who captained Spain to the World Cup this summer, won 12 major honours during his time in Manchester. In 2024, he was named the best player in the world. And Wetherspoons has banned customers from playing music or taking phone calls on loud speakers in all 792 of its pubs. That's the latest. I'm Tanya Snuggs.

0: Ollie.
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2: He's like the nicest man in pop music, isn't he? Although he hasn't released anything for a little while, so I feel like he needs to maybe come back with some new music. Morning, how are you doing? Wednesday, the 19th of August, with me, Tamsin Robson. Hello! Hope you're having a nice start to the day. Coming up to 7 minutes past eight here in Brunei, and it's a little bit hazy out there this morning, but we are going to see some sunny spells and some cloud around as well. Potential thunderstorms into this afternoon when highs of 34 Celsius here in Surrey and KB. Cloud and thunderstorms this evening getting down to lows of 25. And if you're listening from Diego Garcia this morning, all the way in the middle of the Indian Ocean, how you doing? Weather today, you're going to see some cloud and sunny spells, highs of 26 Celsius. And currently 7 minutes past six where you are. I hope you're having a nice start to your morning. It's very early. Go back to sleep for half an hour. You deserve it. Here in Brunei, we got to wake up and seize the day. And speaking of which, we're going to head under that news desk after this from Alex Warren. This is new. This is The Rescuer. It's BFBS Forces Station. Morning.
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0: It's Alex Warren and the Rescuer. It's BFBS of Forces Station. Right, let's go into that news desk. Let me introduce you to my friend
1: BFBS. The Forces Station. Under the news desk.
0: Yes, let's talk about those bizarre headlines from around the globe, including a six-year-old pug who's been honoured with the title of the world's ugliest dog at an annual contest in California. Yes, the event, which aims to celebrate the unique beauty of dogs and promote adoption, marks its 50th anniversary this year. Ginny Lu was rescued from the dog meat trade in South Korea and brought to the United States for adoption by a pair of California rescue groups, and was dubbed this year's winner. Yes, Ginny and her owner Grady were awarded a trophy and $5,000. The pug's face will also appear on a limited run of Mug Root beer cans. An albino Chihuahua and Pomeranian mix named Pinky was this year's runner-up, receiving $3,000. And a Chihuahua mix named Otto came in third and received $2,000. In other news, this is really funny. A man called 999, not called 999, he actually rang at 999 after accidentally buying non-alcoholic gin and tonic from the Hertfordshire Tesco. He asked police to mediate the complaint. The caller became increasingly frustrated after staff refused to refund because he'd already drunk one can, even threatening to steal an alcoholic drink. Hertfordshire police reminded the public that 999 should only be used for genuine emergencies, with around 568 emergency calls received every single day. It's one of those things, isn't it? You buy it and you're like, oh yeah, this tastes great. And you're like, hang on, this is not alcoholic. What's the point of this?

0: Jax Jones. It won't forget you on BFBS, the Voices Station. I would never forget you, my darling. What was his name again?
1: Brian?
0: I'm kidding. Right, stick around. Big question coming up after this from Mech, Leo Sayer. This is Thunder in My Heart.

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5: Back to the

She's been hanging out at a wedding with a friend, Taylor Swift, amongst many other beautiful, famous, rich people. I don't know whose wedding it was. I think it's maybe a producer or something. Anyway, she was there looking very lovely, Sabrina Carpenter. Taylor Swift was there, of course. It was all just very nice. Don't know where my invite was. I never get invited to weddings, although saying that, I wouldn't necessarily go. Right, it's World Photography Day. Have you got a nice photograph that you'd like to share with me? Can do so. Drop me a little WhatsApp to 8644931. No pictures of... Anyway, it doesn't matter. Stop talking. What else was I going to say? Oh, it's also the number to message as well if you want to get yourself... I was going to say in the draw this week. We're not giving away a prize this week. I'm not feeling as nice as I was last week. But, you know, you can always just get in the draw just for the heck of it, just to show how smart and clever you really are. Right, so your question this morning on World Photography Day is, which Irish boy band sang the 1997 song Picture of You? Which Irish boy band sang the 1997 song Picture of You? If you know the answer, drop me a little WhatsApp to 8644931. We're just playing for fun this week because, you know, sometimes it's nice to just have a bit of fun.

It's in excess. It's Mr. Fire and BFBS. Totally understand why Kylie loved Michael Hutchence, because what an absolutely cool, sexy dude. If you haven't already watched the Kylie documentary, you should do so, because it does touch on their sort of relationship and how she was just totally and utterly madly in love with him. I'm not surprised why. Right, 8:30 here in Brunei, 6:30 in Diego Garcia. If you're here in Brunei, don't forget there's still time to get tickets to go and see the Great British Circus Legend of the Sea taking place up at Gerradong Park. It's on until the 23rd of August, so until this Sunday. That's the last show. They've got performances on an evening at 8:15, or you can go Friday to Sunday from 4:15, and then another session at 8:15. And it's a two-hour unique live circus show with water. It's going to be really, really cool. I've seen videos of it. It looks great. You can buy your tickets online at greatbritishcircus.com. They range from $15 to $95. And when you say circus, you automatically think, oh, the animals involved. No, it is human only, and it's the first time it's ever been in Brunei, so get yourself up to Gerradong Park to go and check that out. Next Thursday, one for the diary. Looking forward to this one. It's going to be the end of summer family event taking place at Chowtari's. There's going to be a celebration welcoming new families, people who've just arrived at BFB, but there's also going to be as well catching up with people after the holiday season. There's going to be a scavenger hunt from 4:30 till 6. And then again, there's going to be a quiz, a BFBS interactive Kahoot quiz, which I need to get on top of, 6:30 onwards. So get yourself to Chowtari's, do the scavenger hunt from 4:30 till 6. Stick around, get yourself some drinks, get some food, and then stick around for the quiz, because it's going to be a good night. There's a QR code to scan to register your team. Teams of any sizes are welcome. There's prizes for the top three teams and children's prizes as well. So next Thursday at Chowtari is where it's all going to be. Right, stick around. I've got fresh new music on the way from Michael Beebe and Ketima. This, however, is Zara Larsson and Pink Pantheress on BFBS.

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6: 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And this one comes from Michael Beebe and Ketima and Wu-Tang Clan. It's a track called Mystery of Raw. 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

Clan. It's Mystery of Raw. Your fresh new music track for your Wednesday morning. If you want to vote for that as your favourite track of the week, head over to bfbs.com/music. You can also go to Instagram and Facebook as well. Vote over there as well. And they're going up against Kasabian, Cat's Eye. And tomorrow I'm going to be bringing you a reimagined version of Moby's Natural Blues featuring Jacob Lusk. Looking forward to that one. But if you want to vote for Michael Beebe, bfbs.com/music to vote for your favourite track of the week. And we always announce a winner on Friday's TC. Here's Miles.

It's Mal Smith, it's Gold on BFBS, the Forces Station. 8:46 here in Brunei, 6:46 in Diego Garcia. Let's get you playing a little big question just for a bit of fun. Yes, I'm not feeling as nice as I was last week. Last week I gave away a BFBS mystery prize, which I know the winner was very pleased about when they came to pick it up. This week, I'm not feeling as nice, so we're just going to play for the fun of it, because we do like the big question. It's always nice to just get the brain going first thing on a morning. Although I'm not going to lie, a double espresso is also extremely needed today. So it's World Photography Day. Are you a fan of photography? I am. I love taking pictures. My Instagram. Oh, once upon a time, I used to post pictures of my dinner. Now I don't bother. Now I try to do kind of artsy things. And some would say a little bit pretentious, but I don't really care. It's mainly my travels, to be honest. And occasionally, I put a photograph of myself on being like, hey, I look okay. But normally I don't bother because you don't really care what I look like. And neither do I. To a degree. Anyway, your question on this World Photography Day is, which Irish boy band sang the 1997 song Picture of You? I've got a picture of you in my mind. Such a good song. It's one of the most upbeat songs from this boy band. If you know the answer, to play along just for the fun of it, drop me a little WhatsApp to 86449 31 and we'll wrap up the question after 9.

trainers, some very rare kicks as well. Yeah, apparently he's got an exclusive Air Jordan 3 Slim Shady player exclusive sneakers up for auction. All the money's going to go to the Marshall Mathers Foundation. I don't know when it's going to be. Oh, 25th of August. So there you go. If you're a fan of Eminem and you want to get yourself a pair of his sneakers, auction is at 10 p.m. Pacific time on the 25th of August. So actually, that would work out quite well for us because, you know, it's probably a reasonable time for us here. So yeah, I bet they'll fetch a lot.

Zella Langley, to be here on BFBS, the Pulses Stations. Tamsin with you on your Wednesday morning. Thanks for hanging out with us and stick around. We are heading towards your good news this morning, talking about one of my favourite things of all time, which I would love to go to Oregon and check out again. Of course, we're talking Blockbuster in a good news. We've got your show busy bits as well. And we'll wrap up this morning's big question after nine. Here's Ariana.

0: Station. Three members of the same family have died after getting into difficulty in the water off Shoreham-by-Sea. The bodies of a man, woman and teenage girl were pulled from the water after a major search operation was put in place yesterday afternoon. Sussex police say a younger girl from the same family was taken to hospital in a critical condition. Sky's reporter Barnaby Papadopoulos was at the scene.
1: I did speak to somebody here who said that the water was choppy, that the winds were very strong on the beach. It could be that that had something to do with the incident. For now, an investigation will be ongoing. That will come out with some answers to what exactly happened.
0: Russia's foreign minister has threatened the UK with consequences over its direct involvement in strikes on Russia, commenting on the Prime Minister's pledge to support Ukraine. Andy Burnham says the UK will continue to support Kyiv 100%. It's after the Russian embassy in London described Britain as an accomplice and co-perpetrator following confirmation that British-made drones were used in recent Ukrainian strikes in Russia. Sergei Lavrov has ramped up the rhetoric towards Britain.
2: We have the right to consider British missile strikes against the Russian Federation as direct involvement in the war, with all the ensuing consequences.
0: A US naval destroyer with around 300 sailors on board was left without power for 4 days in the Pacific Ocean last month. It meant the crew of the USS Benfold had no drinking water, meals, or functioning toilets. A Navy spokesman says the vessel suffered an engineering casualty involving its generators, causing a loss of power. Meta has gone on trial in the US, accused of deliberately making Facebook and Instagram addictive to children. 4 states are seeking billions of dollars in damages over alleged harm to young people. Meta denies that, saying it's proud of its record protecting teenagers. Laurie Schott lost her teenage daughter Anna Lee to suicide and read one of her journal entries outside the court in California.
3: I was sitting on my bathroom floor telling myself how much I hate myself. I look at other girls' profiles and it makes me feel worse. Nobody will love somebody as ugly and as broken as me.
0: Tributes being paid to a British couple who'd been killed in a helicopter crash on honeymoon in Greece. Alex Cromie and Marie Ebert and their pilot all died when the aircraft came down after takeoff on the island of Sifnos and caught fire. And Madonna has the most nominations at this year's MTV Video Music Awards. She has 11 nods in categories including Artist and Song of the Year. They take place in LA next month. That's the latest. I'm Tanya Snuggs.
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It's the Chili Peppers down in California. It's BFBS, the Forster Station. Tamsin with you on your Wednesday. Oh, so I love when we go to the news. The boss and I have a good chat about our ailments. He's been telling me about his dental issues. I've been telling him about the fact that I have a ringing in my left ear and it won't go away. And it's weird. It's almost like I can hear a pulse in my ear. So we both might have to make appointments at PCMF today. Although I like to avoid the doctors as much as possible. Even if my head was hanging off, I still would not go. I'd just be walking around being like, I'm fine. I'm great. I think it's white coat syndrome or just the fact that I just really don't like... I mean, not that I have an issue with PCMF, by the way. Everyone who works there is great. But, you know, I walk in and I can feel the anxiety. I'm like, no! I don't want to be here! I don't want to be here! Anyway, I hope you're having a nice start to your Wednesday morning. We're going to have a nice day today. Some cloud and sunshine. It looks really beautiful out there this morning. Maybe some thunderstorms rolling in into this afternoon and highs of 34 Celsius today. Getting down to lows of 25 tonight. More cloud and thunderstorms scheduled for this evening. But who knows? It's always a bit of a mixed bag in Brunei, isn't it? If you're listening from Diego Garcia this morning, cloud and sunny spells throughout the Wednesday and highs of 26 Celsius. Stick around. We'll wrap up this morning's big competition question this week. Although we are still taking a break from our vouchers. We will start them again in September. We are having a break. Just like stand down, everyone needs a rest. We've also got the good news on the way. Some show busy bits for you as well. Loads of cracking tunes coming up for you towards the rewind. We've got Miley on the way. Got the Scissor Sisters coming up. And this is MK and Crystal singing about Dior, which I can't afford.

BMK, it's Dior. It's BFBS, the Volsa Station. Wednesday morning, it is big question time. We're just playing for a bit of fun this week because you know what? Sometimes it's nice to play for a bit of fun. We don't always have to win prizes, but I might have a prize for you next week. Who knows? I might be feeling nicer next week. Right, your question on this World Photography Day was which Irish boy band sang the 1997 song Picture of You? If you said Boyzone, well done, top of the class you go. You are a smarty pants. And I was going to play them, but I thought I'd play it Aztec Camera instead.

camera, it's somewhere in my heart. It's BFBS, the Pulse Station. If you love stuff like that, the Rewind is coming up in just under 45 minutes. Very much looking forward to that. Stick around. We have the good news on the way for you this morning. What we're talking about in the good news, Blockbuster Video. Are you old enough to remember what it was like on a Friday night? You'd go down to Blockbuster Video, you'd stand for ages trying to decide what you wanted. Then you would go to the snacks, and basically the night was practically over. And then who can remember the fines? Oh, I remember getting a £60 fine because I forgot to send a video back. I know. That's how old I am. We'll talk

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0: Good news, news. Now, are you old enough to remember Blockbuster Video? I mean, there used to be one in Sunderland, just next to the bowling alley, and I tell you, it was a thing of dreams. Friday nights, sometimes Saturday nights, if you were having a night in, it was just great. You go with your friends, you go with your boyfriend, you pick a movie, and then, you know, return it. It was just like, it was the good old days, really was. Well, it turns out there is still one Blockbuster left in the US. It is in Bend in Oregon, which I'm devastated because I went to Oregon, I didn't go. And still has the original people who've worked there. So they've never left because they love it that much. Anyway, heading south to California, one Blockbuster lover has decided to try their hand at reviving the spirit of the shared home movie experience in the form of free Blockbuster. So you know how like in the UK they've got like all these old telephone boxes that have turned into libraries? Well, basically this person's doing the exact same thing. They pay an old LA Times newspaper dispensers. So like the newspaper dispensers you get in the US, you know, you put your quarter in, you pull it open, you get your newspaper out. They've been painting them blue and yellow in, of course, the Blockbuster scheme and providing, essentially, free VHS, DVD and Blu-ray. Just giving people a different option because, let's face it, streaming channels, you know, they don't always have the thing that you want. And I think this is a really, really wonderful thing. It's been taken off across the US, now moving into Canada. People are starting to kind of catch on and think, hey, I don't really want to have to go and, you know, give money to Bezos. Instead, I want to go back to the good old days with VHSs and DVDs and sometimes even Betamax. That might be going too far. But I really love this idea. I think it's absolutely brilliant. So I am all for bringing back Blockbuster because it was just great. I mean, it was expensive, but it was also just really, really good. It was a Friday night of dreams.
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Sherwood's What a Life. Me and Anna were having a really good laugh because yesterday she just kept saying, "E, what a day, what a day." And I'm like, what is it about the day? Are you having a particularly hard day? It's all about welfare, isn't it? Got to make sure everyone's doing okay. No, she's very much engrossed in some audio that she's putting together something very fascinating. I don't really know what it is, but anyway. On her back this afternoon from 2 o'clock here on BFBS, the Vulses station. Coming up to 25 to 10 here in Brunei, coming up to 25 to 8 in Diego Garcia. And if that's where you're listening from this morning, 6 o'clock this evening, you can check out the poker swim competition at the base pool. I don't know what that means. Do you swim and play poker, or do you poker and then I don't know what you do, but it sounds exciting. And there's also going to be as well circuit training with Vince at the basketball court from 6 tonight, and looking ahead towards tomorrow, if you're listening in Diego, it's going to be a trivia night at the O Club from 7. There's also going to be as well a chess tournament at the Island Room from 6 o'clock. And you know what? It is such a shame that I am not there, because I am so bad at chess that you could all beat me and kick my butt. Give me a good whooping. Show busy bits next.

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and forth across the zebra crossing, and Paul picked the shot and the rest of them were discarded. In the ambitious four-film anthology, each installment is going to tell the story of the Beatles from a different band's perspective, and all films are due to be released simultaneously in 2028, so that'll be a one to watch. In other showbizy bits, The Voice UK has reportedly signed two brand new hosts. Long-term host, of course, Emma Willis, she's moved over to BBC Strictly Come Dancing, and it appears is that Stacey Solomon and Alicia Dixon are going to fill her shoes instead. A source said that the chemistry on screen during Britain's Got Talent, where Stacey appeared as a guest judge, impressed the bosses very, very much. So that's what they're going to do. They're going to have Stacey Solomon and Alicia Dixon. And in other showbizy bits, Jamie Oliver is kind of doing a new micro-drama comedy series. Yes, he's taking a break from The Kitchen. He's working alongside his family in a little short stories called Finding Jamie While He's Finding Himself. The series starts with Jamie finding himself lost in an existential crisis after fearing that he runs out of ways to cook in the kitchen. He then spirals through a series of wellness, spiritual trends, regression, hypnosis, naked woodland cults, flotation tanks, with knowing nods to his 1999 Naked Chef debut, and of course his campaign against turkey twizzlers, which caused a lot of controversy back in the day. Episodes are going to run from 1 to 3 minutes, and they're going to be released on his social media channels. So if, like me, you're a fan of Jamie Oliver, that is definitely a one to watch. BFBS right here.

It's summer, their body isn't ready on BFBS, the Forces Station. 10 to 10 here in Brunei. And don't forget, on Saturday, the 12th of September, from 5 until midnight at the Chit Chat Community Centre is, of course, the BFB Ladies Tige Night 2026. It's always a good laugh, lots of dancing, lots of great food, nice for all the women to get together. No boys allowed. So, yeah, get yourself tickets for that, available from respective companies. And if not, you can always get them from the Brunei Hive, which is going to be closed. Ooh, when's it going to be closed from? Let me check. I'll get back to you. Hang on. No, you're

It's Clean Bandit and I miss you. So yeah, just been having a look on the Brunei Hive. The Hive office is going to be closed from Tuesday the 11th of August until Wednesday the 26th of August. So if you do want to get tickets for ladies' tea tonight, you are going to have to wait until they reopen on the 26th. But yeah, it looks like it's going to be lots of fun indeed. Something nice to look forward to in September when everyone's back.

station. It's Townsend with you on your Wednesday morning for your brekkie show. And stick around, we have, of course, the rewind on the way for you next. Starting off very strong, a good contender from 1997, kicking off with Ultranaughty and Free. Got Steve Winwood on the way. Nina singing about her 99 Red Balloons. It's all

0: A couple and their teenage daughter have died after getting into difficulty off the Sussex coast. The bodies of a man, woman and teenage girl were pulled from the water at Shoreham after a major search operation was put in place yesterday afternoon. A younger girl from the same family is in a critical condition in hospital. Chief Superintendent James Collis is from Sussex Police.
1: I know this incident will have had a profound effect on the community and inquiries are ongoing to understand the full details. At this point, we believe all four entered the water from the land for a swim and sadly got into difficulty.
0: The Prime Minister has insisted the UK will remain at Ukrainian side in its hour of need after a threat from Moscow because British drones have been used to strike Russia. The Russian embassy in London said the UK was acting as an accomplice in the conflict. Ukraine says the latest wave of Russian attacks has killed at least 17 people. Andy Burnham says the government would not shift its position.
2: This is the UK doing what it has long said it would do, which is to support Ukraine 100% against this illegal war led by Vladimir Putin. We are providing support so that Ukraine can defend itself.
0: Social media giant Meta is on trial over claims it deliberately designed its platforms to be addictive to young people. The case against the company has been brought by a group of 29 states. Meta, which owns Facebook and Instagram, says it strongly disagrees with the allegations. Erin Popolo lost her daughter, Emily Murillo, who took her own life after suffering cyberbullying.
3: I hold Emmy in my heart every single second of every single day. I fight for my daughter, Kaylee, who is now raising my grandson, Kai, without the aunt that he deserved. And I fight for every family that has been shattered by Meta, those who choose profits over people.
0: An Australian mother who was jailed for killing three of her estranged husband's relatives by poisoning them with mushrooms is due in court to appeal against her 33-year sentence. Erin Patterson's in-laws, Don and Gail Patterson, and Gail's sister, Heather Wilkinson, died days after eating a beef Wellington in 2023. She was also convicted of attempting to murder Heather's husband, Ian Wilkinson. Manchester City midfielder Rodri has signed for the Spanish champions Barcelona in a deal worth £65 million. Rodri, who captained Spain to the World Cup this summer, won 12 major honours during his time in Manchester. In 2024, he was named the best player in the world. And Wetherspoons has banned customers from playing music or taking phone calls on loudspeaker in all of its 792 pubs. The company's founder says he wants his pubs to be an oasis of tranquility. That's the latest. I'm
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5: BFBS Rewind.

What a way to start the rewind for a Wednesday morning. The brilliant Ultranate, it's free from 1997. Kicking off the rewind for your Wednesday. And stick around, lots more great tunes coming up for you. Nana is going to be singing about our big balloons. We've also got as well music from Paul Weller. And this is a classic from Steve Winwood. Tyre Love, it's a rewind on BFBS.

Spell Stars and Sign of the Times from 1983 on the Rewind. Going back to the year where Star Wars Return of the Jedi, the epic space opera, finished as an absolute number one film of the year. Dustin Hoffman was dressed as Tootsie. We also were watching Flashdance and Trading Places, the hit comedy starring Dan Aykroyd and Eddie Murphy. Brilliant film. Absolutely love that. It's one of my all-time favourites. It's a Rewind on BFBS, the Forces station. And she might be from Lancashire, but I tell you, she's got a voice like an angel. It's Lisa Stansfield.

0: It's Nina with 99 Red Balloons on BFBS, the Voices station. The German and English versions have very different meanings, and apparently the band felt that the actual meaning of the song was lost in translation when it was sung in English. Apparently the German version is about a small incident escalating into war, whilst the English version focuses more on a romantic relationship. Either way, I still think it's a great song.
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It's Fairground Attraction and Perfect from 1988 on the Rewind song, which apparently was written by Mark Nevin in a London squat, ironically located across from Dusty Springfield's childhood home. So there you go. You learn something new every day. It's a song that always just makes me want to have a picnic. I don't know why. Right, here's Paul Weller. It's a Rewind.

from 1991. It's Seal with Future Love Paradise, way back when he had dreadlocks. It's BFBS The Forces Station. Fun fact, did you know he was actually married to Heidi Klum? Yeah, it's a true story. They were wed in 2005 in Mexico, separated in 2012 before finalising their divorce in 2014. And of course, Heidi Klum is famed for her Halloween costumes whenever she goes to parties. I think last year she was dressed as a

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2: DLT.

from 1981. It's Adam and the Ants and Stand and Deliver on a Rewind, going back to the year where MTV Music Television went on air for the very first time on the 1st of August, changing the music industry forever. And sadly, what, 40 years on, it's not really anything. It's no more. I know, it's just so sad because I love watching music videos. It was also the same year as well that Donkey Kong made its release, and Prince Charles and Lady Diana Spencer married at St. Paul's Cathedral.

It's the Christians with Whovaville. That's where Henry lives, you know. I'm kidding. There's no such thing. It's Tamsin with you for the rewind. And you know what? We'll do it all again tomorrow on the show, just after 10 o'clock. But of course, you can always join me from 7 o'clock bright and early tomorrow morning right here on BFBS, the Forces Station. Stick around. Dave is on the way for you next. Anna's back this afternoon. She's getting very excited because she's going home to see her family very soon. She's also going to Mallorca. I know. Can't believe she's going halfway around the world for a family holiday to Mallorca. Bless her. Anyway, stick around. Dave's coming up next. I'll see you bright and early tomorrow morning. Enjoy the rest of your Wednesday. Here, as always.

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2: Russia threatens the UK after British-made drones are used in the conflict with Ukraine.
3: We have the right to consider British missile strikes against the Russian Federation as direct involvement in the war.
2: Plus, three people from the same family die after getting into difficulty off the Sussex coast.
4: I know this incident will have had a profound effect on the community, and inquiries are ongoing to understand the full details.
2: And the Royal Navy to hand over command of NATO's Standing Maritime Task Force.
5: I have learned a huge amount. I've made some great friends, and I think friends that will endure, and people that I'm going to work with again.
1: This is Forces News
0: with Tanya Snuggs.
2: The Prime Minister has insisted the UK will remain at Ukraine's side in its hour of need after a threat from Moscow over the use of British-made drones in strikes on Russia. The Russian embassy in London said the UK was acting as an accomplice and co-perpetrator in the conflict. His Russian Foreign Minister, Sergei Lavrov.
3: We have the right to consider British missile strikes against the Russian Federation as direct involvement in the war, with all the ensuing consequences.
2: Former NATO Commander General Sir Richard Sheriff says Russia's comments should strengthen the UK's resolve to support Ukraine.
6: They're trying to intimidate, they're trying to face down, and the only response is to double down and to increase support for Ukraine, because we've got to recognise that this war isn't going to end with a Northern Ireland-style peace deal. There will only be a lasting ceasefire in Ukraine when Russia has been defeated.
2: In recent times, there's been increased Russian naval activity near UK shores, cyber attacks and even sabotage. Matthew Saville from the Royal United Services Institute warns there will be more.
7: We should expect to see a continued campaign of sabotage or other means of covert disruption. But alongside that, maybe there might be a bit more that is testing European military readiness. So infringing on airspace, sending more ships out that require navies to have a response ready.
2: It comes as Ukraine's ousted defence minister, Mykhailo Fedorov, whose sacking last month prompted mass protests, has called for elections, which are prohibited during wartime. He said Ukraine was facing a crisis of governance and corruption.
1: This is Forces News.
2: A couple and their teenage daughter have died after getting into difficulty off the Sussex coast. The bodies of a man, woman and teenage girl were pulled from the water at Shoreham after a major search operation was put in place yesterday afternoon. A younger girl from the same family is in a critical condition in hospital. Chief Superintendent James Collis is from Sussex Police.
4: I know this incident will have had a profound effect on the community, and inquiries are ongoing to understand the full details. At this point, we believe all four entered the water from the land for a swim and sadly got into difficulty.
2: Sky's reporter Barnaby Papadopoulos was at the scene.
8: I did speak to somebody here who said that the water was choppy, that the winds were very strong on the beach. It could be that that had something to do with the incident. For now, an investigation will be ongoing. That will come out with some answers to what exactly happened.
2: Locals say they're shocked.
9: I thought there was something obviously really drastic had happened to have that many emergency services all at once.
10: There was all sorts of rumours flying around, and it was very, very upsetting.
0: This is Forces News.
2: Meta is on trial in California, accused of deliberately making Facebook and Instagram addictive for children. A lawsuit was filed in 2023 by 29 US states, including California and New York. Rob Bonta is California's attorney general.
11: We want them to stop harming our kids knowingly. They designed a dangerous product. It was something they knew was dangerous, and they lied to the public about it. So we want them to end those practices, stop visiting harm upon our kids. The features that they have, including infinite scroll and autoplay and beeps and alerts and likes and ephemeral content, hurt kids.
2: Erin Popolo's daughter, Emily Murillo, took her own life after suffering cyberbullying.
12: I hold Emmy in my heart every single second of every single day. I fight for my daughter, Kaylee, who is now raising my grandson, Kai, without the aunt that he deserved. And I fight for every family that has been shattered by Meta, those who choose profits over people.
2: Meta strongly denies the allegations and says it's proud of its record protecting young people. Former Twitter Vice President Bruce Daisley says Mark Zuckerberg will be looking closely at the potential damages.
13: A big finding against him here is going to lower the value of the company. It's currently $1.4 trillion. That's the extent of the damages could be here. So big existential threat to Meta as we know it right now.
1: BFBS. Forces News.
2: Well, let's take a look at some more of the top stories. And Queen Camilla has spoken for the first time about the King's cancer diagnosis, describing the pressure of keeping it secret in the early stages of treatment. Her Majesty, who's been the president of Maggie's Cancer Charity since 2008, visited a support centre in Cheltenham in 2024, days before the news was officially released. Camilla says the visit gave her a new perspective.
14: I was just longing to let it out, but obviously I couldn't, you know, I didn't want to pry too deeply, yeah. But you know, normally when I went in, I was just talking to them, but I don't know, I felt it was much more deep.
2: A US naval destroyer with around 300 sailors on board was left without power for 4 days in the Pacific Ocean last month. It meant the crew of the USS Benfold had no drinking water, meals or functioning toilets. A Navy spokesman says the vessel suffered an engineering casualty involving its generators, causing a loss of power. An Australian woman who killed three relatives by feeding them a meal laced with poisonous mushrooms has begun an appeal against her murder conviction. Erin Patterson was sentenced to 33 years. Her lawyers say she didn't receive a fair trial last year. And the government's promising every rough sleeper in England accommodation by Christmas, pledging over £100 million. An estimated 4,500 people sleep rough on a single night. The Conservatives say the government hasn't explained how it will be delivered.
1: This is Forces News.
2: The Royal Navy will today hand over command of NATO's Standing Maritime Task Force, responsible for security across the North Atlantic and Baltic region. Ahead of that change of command, our reporter James Wharton travelled to Reykjavik to meet the British Commodore who's been leading the force.
15: Commodore Marilla Ingham is one of the most senior women serving in the Royal Navy. And for the past 4 months, she's been commanding a flotilla of warships across the North Atlantic and Baltic Sea, focused on keeping sea routes open and free from interference from adversary states.
16: The northern sea routes are opening up with climate change. Okay, so they're economically important. And we've seen a growth in Russian interest in that area with the opening up of old Soviet-style bases. We're very interested in keeping those sea lines of communication free and open for everybody because everybody's economies generally rely on the movement of goods by sea.
15: We travel to Iceland ahead of the arrival of the flagship from which the Commodore has been commanding the task force. She's been doing that work on board a Royal Canadian Navy frigate called the Ville de Quebec, and not from a ship provided by the Royal Navy.
16: So it's becoming increasingly normal. In fact, the French are taking over from me in 2 days' time, and they're going to join this ship as well, and this will be the flagship for the French force. So it's quite a normal thing.
15: Commodore Ingham is the first woman in Royal Navy history to have held 5 separate commands. But this one, which she hands over today, has been one of the most important.
16: I think I have learned a huge amount. That sounds really trite and, oh, everyone says, oh, I learned it. I've been on a journey, but I genuinely have. I've made some great friends and I think friends that will endure and people that I'm going to work with again.
15: James Walton, BFBS Forces News, Reykjavik, Iceland.
1: Forces News, Sports.
2: Joe Root says England's Test cricket team can still be optimistic despite a summer of change as they begin their 3-match series against Pakistan this morning. The game at Headingley marks the start of a new era with Root returning as captain following Ben Stokes' retirement. The skipper insists the team is focused on evolution rather than revolution as they look to move forward.
17: I think it's very different, if I'm being brutally honest. I'm a very different player and person that I was when I took over as captain, and I think I'm in a very fortunate and unique position where I've got 60-odd games of experience to look back on.
2: Premier League chief executive Richard Masters admits the verdict into Manchester City's long-running financial fair play case has taken longer than expected. A 12-week hearing into more than 100 alleged breaches of financial rules concluded in December 2024. City strongly deny any wrongdoing. And Rodri admits he wants to feel that excitement again after completing his £65 million move from Manchester City to Barcelona.
1: Forces News.
2: Headlines. The Prime Minister has insisted insisted the UK will remain at Ukraine's side in its hour of need after a threat from Moscow over the use of British-made drones in strikes on Russia. And a couple and their teenage daughter have died after getting into difficulty off the Sussex coast. That's the latest. I'm Tanya Snuggs.
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1: This is Breakfast.

What a tune to open up the show with Gracie Abrams and Look at My Life. The Shapeshifters for that Lola's theme opening up today's edition of the Ops Breakfast Show. Davey looking after things as always. Good morning.

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That's Blossoms meets Me in Love on BFPS. Right, having a great look at what's going on weather-wise in around the forces. Well, good morning to you if you're in Bahrain today. Hot with rising sand in places during the day and fine overnight. You're looking at maximum temperatures of 44 degrees today. Minimums of about 30. If you are in Dia Garcia, good morning to you. Partly sunny. Highs expected of 29 today. It's for you. In Brunei, it's going to be, well, cloudy with a bit of sunshine. A few brief showers, one, two or three this afternoon. All right. Highs of 34 degrees for you, though. Into Europe in Germany, Sedelaga, cloudy with a little rain. Highs expected at 20 for you today. Cloudy with a touch of rain this afternoon and 21 if you're in Brunsum. And cloudy and 20 for you in shape. The rain's going to hold off for you. If you're in Estonia, in Tapa, partly sunny with a brief shower or two. Highs expected of about 20 degrees for you in Estonia. And on the Rock of Gibraltar, partly sunny with some very and very warm. Highs expected of about 30 degrees. So there's a quick look at what's going on weather-wise. Well, I'll have a quick look at what's going on in the UK in just a moment. We are going to be talking today about public displays of affection and what it means. All right. Also, of course, we're going to be talking about, I want you to have a little think today, about the one Disney song that'll just put a smile on your face, you know? It'll just make you feel good, all right? And today's first world problem we're going to be talking about as well on the programme. First up, Nathan Dole.

0: The Prime Minister says the UK will be there in Ukraine's hour of need. Moscow's warned of consequences, with British drones reportedly being used to help Kyiv strike deep into Russia. A couple and their teenage daughter have died after getting into difficulty off the Sussex coast. A younger girl from the same family is in a critical condition in hospital. And a trial is underway in the US, accusing Meta of deliberately making Facebook and Instagram addictive to children. Meta strongly denies the allegations. In sport, Jordan Cox is determined to seize his England chance when the first test against Pakistan gets underway at Headingley this morning. The Essex cricketer will bat at number three in place of the injured Jacob Bethell, having overcome a series of fitness setbacks in recent years. Cox has had to wait for his chance, having got injured after he was called up 2 years ago.
1: That's professional sport, isn't it? You know, I missed out on my debut 2 years ago and Jacob's done incredibly well. He now gets injured. You know, hopefully I do incredibly well. You know, who knows? But it's, yeah, unfortunately, it's professional sport.
0: Sheffield United could face a 12-point deduction if an ownership dispute isn't resolved. A winding-up petition against owners CRH Sports Bidco Limited is due before the High Court today. The American consortium bought the championship side in December 2024, but former owners United World claim more than £35 million from the deal remains unpaid. Rodri admits he wants to feel that excitement again after completing his £65 million move from Manchester City to Barcelona. The Spain midfielder has signed a four-year deal with the Catalan club after helping his country win the World Cup this summer. And that's the latest. I'm Tanya Snuggs.

And if you're over me, that is a sweet one from the relationship researchers. Yes, they reckon that public displays of affection are actually a sign of a healthy relationship, yeah? I mean, of course, the only caveat on this story is, of course, some countries you're not allowed to, so don't. Okay. But proper everyday gestures, you know, like holding hands, isn't it? You know, quick hug, saying I love you in front of your mates all seem to boust happiness, you see, yeah? Now, they asked more than 400 people about how often they actually do these things. And the ones who did more were the most satisfied. Yeah. What's interesting is they looked at people aged 18 to 49, right, in different countries, like, you know, Poland, Indonesia, Nepal, you know, all over the world, and places with totally different attitudes to being affectionate in public, right? And the pattern, though, was the same. Yep. Academics say that even, you know, tiny gestures help partners feel valued, secured and connected. So basically, a small squeeze of the hand can do more than a whole relationship pep talk. Yeah? That's all you need to do. It's just sometimes a little public display of affection and boom, you're happy, a healthy relationship. Yeah. There you go. What do you reckon to that then, mate? Sienna Spiro. It's Material Lover, just after 25-2.

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That is Taylor Swift with Elizabeth Taylor on BFBS. Up next, my favourite tune from Coldplay. I mean, you can have your favourite tunes, can't you? This one is definitely mine. We're going to be talking today on the show. I want you to have a little think about the Disney song that just makes you, put you in a good mood. That one song. There's always one of them, isn't there? And we're also going to be looking today at how getting angry actually helps.

Total Play. Adventure of a Lifetime. A bit of a surprising one from the neuroscientists today. It's amazing what I read in the evenings, you know, just so I can share with you the next morning. They reckon that getting angry actually helps you get things done. You know, I mean, you don't have to go full-on psycho out there or throw your teddies right out the cot, but, you know, you can just, you know, a little bit. Proper frustration. The sort that makes you mutter under your breath like Victor Meldrew. If you don't know who Victor Meldrew is, it's a shame. Apparently, it kicks in when a job feels too difficult, right? It's when you start muttering under your breath. Yeah. And instead of kind of giving up and feeling sad about it, yeah, that burst of rage can put you through, you know what I mean? They say anger fires up hormones like cortisol and adrenaline, right? Which then makes you stronger and less bothered by pain. Basically, your body goes, fine, let's just do this. You know? And then suddenly you're powering through the task that you were avoiding 10 minutes ago. I mean, it's not the calmest strategy at all, but, you know, it seems to work for many, apparently, yeah? So, I mean, what's the thing that kind of makes you so annoyed that you end up finishing it faster? Yeah. No, in fact, don't answer that.

Would you reckon? Alex Warren and Fever Dream. It's a lovely tune, isn't it? We are going to be heading up to the news shortly. We've got a couple more tracks taking us there. They first up, Bitch Amelia and Superstar. And a quick look as well as what's coming up sport-wise on your BFBS TV. There's more UEFA football action tonight.

Star. So Celtic in action tonight in the UEFA Champions League. Coverage of that game on TNT Sport tonight. 7:30 UK time. And also, of course, there's another UEFA Champions League match getting underway on BFBS Sport as well. That's a little bit later, 7:45 kickoff for that game. England take on Pakistan in Test cricket as well today on your BFBS TV. They're getting underway this morning. Sky Sports, 10 o'clock UK time this morning. You can watch that on your BFBS television.

0: A couple and their teenage daughter have died after getting into difficulty off the Sussex coast. The bodies of a man, woman and teenage girl were pulled from the water at Shoreham after a major search operation was put in place yesterday afternoon. A younger girl from the same family is in a critical condition in hospital. Chief Superintendent James Collis is from Sussex Police.
1: I know this incident will have had a profound effect on the community and inquiries are ongoing to understand the full details. At this point, we believe all four entered the water from the land for a swim and sadly got into difficulty.
0: Ukraine's ousted Defence Minister Mykhailo Fedorov, whose sacking last month prompted mass protests, has called for elections which are prohibited during wartime. He's the first senior Ukrainian politician to make such a public demand. In a video posted online, Mr. Fedorov said Ukraine was facing a crisis of governance and corruption.
2: Democracy cannot be held hostage by Russia. We are fighting precisely because we want to remain a free European state. That is why we must find a legal, safe and realistic mechanism that will allow Ukraine to restore a full democratic process, even during a prolonged war.
0: A trial is underway in the US accusing Meta of deliberately making Facebook and Instagram addictive to children. Four American states are seeking billions of dollars in damages, as well as fundamental changes to how the tech giant runs its platforms. Meta is arguing that it works tirelessly to keep young people safe. Hannah Clowney is the founder of the lobby group Delay Smartphones.
3: If you speak to any parent, social media overall has just stolen their children away from them. And so, yes, there are some positive things to have on social media, but overall, these are the most addictive platforms that have ever been created. And I think we just want our children back.
0: The government's promising every rough sleeper in England accommodation by Christmas, pledging over £100 million. An estimated 4,500 people sleep rough on a single night. The Conservatives say the government hasn't explained how it will be delivered. Donald Trump says he suspended 50% tariffs on Canada that were due to come into force around now. Goods worth some $20 billion a year would have been affected. The president said a deal had been reached with Canada, subject to documents being finalised. And Wetherspoons has banned customers from playing music or taking phone calls on loudspeaker in all of its 792 pubs. The company's founder, Sir Tim Martin, says he wants his pubs to be an oasis of tranquility. And that's the latest. I'm Tanya Snuggs.

Chaka Khan, Snoop Dogg, and Boogie's In My Soul. Emily Sande next to me before that, opening up today's show. Well, this out of the show. Coming up then, we're going to be talking about the differences between younger people and grumpy old men.

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I still love it. Scooby Snacks and BFBS. All right, then. Almost quarter past. Talking then today. Brand new. Out. Here it is. It's official. It's kind of a bit funny as well. They reckon younger people are now grumpier than old men. Yeah. Apparently, the older blokes get the, you know, the less miserable they become, apparently, yeah. The older blokes get. You go through that lull, and then, yeah. Whilst the younger crowd are the quickest to hit the angry red face button and those kind of feedback terminals, you know, when you see it, you know, there's one in the shopping centre, you know, even in toilets, you know, even at airports, you know, when you walk past, hey, how's your experience? Yeah, very good. The company behind them, so younger shoppers, expect everything to be as fast as it is online. So anything that slows them down, queues, bad service, empty shelves, slow responses, feels 10 times more annoying, apparently. Yeah. Older men, meanwhile, seem to have mastered the art of not letting it ruin their day. Yeah. Yeah. Yeah. It's true. Later on, you just become meh. You know, yeah. You don't worry about these common triggers, you know. You just go with it. You just go with the flow, you know what I mean? Yeah. Although people who block the aisles, that's the red button moment right there. Do you know what I mean? It's just like, just move. Really, honestly. It's like my driving instructor told me when I was doing my HGV. He said, you're not as big as you think you are, all right? It's like, all right, calm down.

Franco and Selena Gomez with Becky G and Te Olvido on BFBS. Hopefully I got that one right, otherwise it just sounds a bit stupid, don't you really? Coming up, we are going to be talking, won't you have a think about the that Disney song, the one that just makes you happy. We've all got one, haven't we, Rio? We're looking at the big shift in student life up next. First up, Eric Britt's Call On Me.

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0: turns slowly. It's hard to say that I'd rather stay awake when I'm asleep, because my dreams are bursting at the seams.
1: Owl City, that is Fireflies. Now, there's been a bit of a big shift in student life, okay, according to a new poll out at the moment. Hopefully you did well on your A-levels and you're thinking the next stage to you is like, right, we're off, we're going to be doing this. Still, maybe a little bit of student life ahead of you, you're going to love this one. Now, all of the old mid-90s essentials, right, like, you know, alarm clocks, handwritten contact books, yeah, stacks of textbooks, just aren't the big deal they used to be anymore, it seems, yeah. I mean, back then, you'd pack half a library and a kettle to survive a term, you know. Now, just laptops, chargers, reusable bottles, kind of taking over the backpack, really. The average student 30 years ago carried about 10 books for revision and stuff. Today's lot carry about 3, because everything lives in a laptop or a tablet, you see, in this day and age, so yeah. 6 in 10, they reckon, of Gen Z say that laptop is the single most essential thing that they own at university. Yeah. Yep. Yeah, they say tech is just, it's just, you know, they now rely on it more than any ever did. Parents also agree, yeah, they say that, you know, tech directly affects academic success, apparently. So, yeah, that's what you need to think about. That doesn't mean you need to go to university with, like, the most amazing gaming laptop, because you will not study. No, no, no. Make sure it's got good processing power, but not so much a great graphics card. That's my advice, sorry.

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2: The Prime Minister has insisted the UK will remain at Ukraine's side in its hour of need after a threat from Moscow over the use of British-made drones in strikes on Russia. A couple and their teenage daughter have died after getting into difficulty off the Sussex coast. A younger girl from the same family is in a critical condition in hospital. And Meta's on trial in California, accused of deliberately making Facebook and Instagram addictive for children. A lawsuit was filed in 2023 by 29 US states, including California and New York. On to sport, and Joe Root says England's Test cricket team can still be optimistic despite a summer of change as they begin their three-match series against Pakistan this morning. The game at Headingley marks the start of a new era, with Root returning as captain following Ben Stokes' retirement. The skipper insists the team is focused on evolution rather than revolution as they look to move forward.
3: I think it's very different, if I'm being brutally honest. I'm a very different player and person than I was when I took over as captain, and I'm in a very fortunate and unique position where I've got 60 odd games of experience to look back on.
2: Premier League chief executive Richard Masters admits the verdict into Manchester City's long-running financial fair play case has taken longer than expected. A 12-week hearing into more than 100 alleged breaches of financial rules concluded in December 2024. City strongly denies any wrongdoing. Rodri admits he wants to feel that excitement again after completing his £65 million move from Manchester City to Barcelona. The Spanish midfielder signed a four-year deal with the Catalan club after helping his country win the World Cup this summer. Warrington moved to within 2 points of Super League leaders Leeds Rhino with a 34-28 victory over defending champions Hull KR. And that's the latest. I'm Vicky Turner.

Miss Dynamite. Dynamite tee hee on BFBS. So a bit of a modern day twist when it comes to mealtime habits, you know. They reckon that the overwhelming majority of us get our inspiration from scrolling through online clips about, oh, that looks nice, I'm going to try and make that. Which is wonderful. It's great, as long as you've got the ingredients. That's the most frustrating bit, when you think, oh, I'd love to make that, and you have none of the ingredients above. You know, nightmare, isn't it? About 3/4 of us find recipes every single week just from watching short clips on, online. I know. And the surprise star trend. Do you know what the surprise star trend is? Salads. Yeah? Salads.

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0: That is Rudimental with Charlotte Plank on BFBS. Now, True Heroes Racing is a competitive motorcycle racing team helping to enthuse and refocus wounded, injured and sick service personnel and veterans. And the latest round of the BSB season at Thruxton, Richard Wyeth caught up with, well, one of the riders who's got, well, who's in his second season on the team and still serving, Corporal Kenny McLeod.
1: Yeah, this year's going really well so far. Aims at the start of the year was to try and be in that top 10 consistently within the main races and then top 5 in the heat. So far every round we've achieved that, so we're right on the pace. We're making massive improvements every time we get on the bike and it's going really well.
2: Yeah, we're at Thruxton this weekend. It's practice day really today on the Friday. You went out there, got position 3, which is really good.
1: Yeah, absolutely. So coming to Thruxton's a great leveler, I find, because you can't test here. It's only the BSB that tends to come here, so it's a good leveler and the rider that can then can really make a difference. So it's not one that people are doing track days all the time on, so yeah, it's really good. I'm enjoying it.
2: Do you solely concentrate on True Heroes racing with them, or do you do some RAF motorbike racing as well?
1: So over the last couple of years I have been part of the RAF Motorsports team. We've been racing on No Limits in the Inter-Service Championship, but this year the main focus has just been the BSB. Last year I did both championships, and coming from Lossiemouth, it definitely took a strain on me, and it was a lot of mileage up and down the road. So we've done a few selected rounds this year at No Limits, but the main focus this year has been BSB.
2: You have been recognised by the RAF, though. We've got to mention it. Sportsman of the Year, were you nominated for at the RAF Sports Awards last year? You didn't win, but it was good to be recognised.
1: Absolutely. Like, what an honour to be nominated and to make the final 3. Like you say, it was disappointing not to win, but to get down to the Officers Club

0: successfully non-for-profit organization that relies solely on like funding from sponsorships and donations and the shop we got out the front and things like that. It's totally different to any other race team, and it's been going for 14 years this year. Next year's going to be 15, and going off Phil's plans, I don't think he plans on stopping anytime soon either.
1: Which is really good. So would you then, Kenny, recommend anyone in the military or ex-military to come and volunteer for True Heroes Racing, get involved, find out more?
0: Absolutely. Like I said, it's filled with like-minded people. You get that unique military banter that you don't get anywhere else. So honestly, if you're interested in motorsports and motorbike racing, it's a really good way to spend your weekends. And like I say, the volunteers here are so appreciated, because again, without them, it doesn't run. Like, this team is unique. It's not about the riders. It is all about everybody else. And whether you're current serving or ex-serving, the team's always looking for people to come along and help.
2: That is Richard Wyeth chatting to True Heroes Racing motorbike team rider Corporal Kenny McLeod of the REF, talking about this season, of course, Kenny, based up at Lossie. So there you go. If you'd like to find out more about that story, you can find out more online and listen again feature on the BFPS website.

the script. And that is Rain. And welcome to this part of the show. If you just tuned in, David looking after things on the Odds Breakfast Show. We are going to be talking on the show about how you can impress others, you know. Yeah, honestly. And we're also going to be talking about, I want you to think about the Disney song. Well, one Disney song that you listen to and you go, oh yeah, that puts a smile on my face. It makes me happy. We're going to do that next after Sonny Federa. D.O.D. and Poppy Basquiat and Think About Us.

Sonny Federa, DOD and Poppy Basker, one absolute tune. Right, talking then today on the show, it's one of the big talk. Oh, what have I just done? I've just done something really stupid. Oh, why do I do that? I don't know why I did that, but I did anyway. Okay, we got it back. We're fine. Now, when it comes to trying to impress others, okay, it seems... plenty of us are happy to spin a yarn or two, apparently, yes, fibbing about baking bread or going to the gym every day and, you know, raising a child genius, some of the top 10 porkies, apparently, that we do tell people. I know, the beauties, aren't they, those ones? Apparently, our numbers of lovers is also a popular one, apparently, with just under 1 in 10 of us claiming that they had more than 50. Wow. Oh, that made my skin crawl a little bit. Anyway, most common fibs told, yes, I bake my own bread, is the number one fib Brits tell people, apparently. I do not. Well, I do. I just use a bread maker. I'm not going to lie. I don't do the, you know, make the dough and all that, leave it, cover it and all that. It looks like far too much effort to me. I can eat what I like without putting on weight. Believe me, your body changes as you get older. And you no longer can do that. I could do it when I was younger. I definitely can't do it now. I just look at it and it puts weight on. I go to the gym every day is another popular fib. That's the top 3. All right. That's incredible, isn't it? My children are super smart is 4th. And in number 5, I've not had any work done to my face is the other lie. Yeah. I mean, you may have fish like a, you know, lips like a fish. And people are going, uh-huh, really? Oh, very good. You're so lucky. They're lying to you. We're absolutely lying to you. They really are. Right, time to almost say goodbye to the Rock of Gibraltar. Greg is going to be up next looking after things for you on the Rock and up and down the Costa del Sol. So you have yourself a great day today. A bit of Moose Tea with Hot and Juicy. And the very awkward title to say on the Rock. I don't know, this is the one that just makes it really horny. Really, honestly, makes it really, really difficult for me to say the word horny on the radio. I just, yeah, it's my word. We all have one. Mine's that.

0: Police in West Sussex say three members of the same family have drowned in the water offshore and by sea. Officers say a man, a woman and a teenage girl have died, and a younger girl from the same family is in a critical condition in hospital. Chief Superintendent James Collis from Sussex Police says inquiries are continuing to understand what happened.
1: I know this incident will have had a profound effect on the community, and inquiries are ongoing alongside our partners to understand the full details. At this point, we believe all four entered the water from the land for a swim and sadly got into difficulty.
0: Ukraine's former defence minister Mykhailo Vodorov has become the country's first senior politician to call for wartime elections to be held. His dismissal by President Zelensky last month sparked mass protests across Ukraine. In a post on YouTube, he says the country faces a crisis of governance and wartime corruption.
2: We must answer a fundamental question. How should the state function if the war lasts for years? Can Russia in effect gain the right to decide when Ukrainians will again be able to elect their authorities? I am convinced that it cannot.
0: The Prime Minister, Andy Burnham, has pledged to give everyone in England a route to get off the streets this Christmas as part of his promise to end rough sleeping. More than £440 million from the budget of the Ministry of Housing will go towards helping councils and mayors find temporary accommodation and support for rough sleepers. The Conservatives have welcomed the initiative but criticise a lack of delivery plan. President Trump says he's suspended 50% tariffs on some Canadian goods that were due to come into force today. He says a deal's been reached with Canada, subject to documents being finalised. The tariffs won't now begin for at least 3 days. A trial is underway in the US accusing Meta of deliberately making Facebook and Instagram addictive to children. Four American states are seeking billions of dollars in damages, as well as fundamental changes to how the tech giant runs its platforms. Meta's arguing that it works tirelessly to keep young people safe. Hannah Clowney is the founder of the lobby group Delay Smartphones.
3: If you speak to any parent, social media overall has just stolen their children away from them. And so, yes, there are some positive things to have on social media, but overall, these are the most addictive platforms that have ever been created, and I think we just want our children back.
0: ZZ Top drummer Frank Beard has died at the age of 77 while in hospice care at his ranch in Texas. Famously, Beard was the only band member without a beard. They sold 50 million records. The band he was part of for six decades say they'll keep on keeping on as he had wished. England's cricketers play their first match under returning captain Joe Root when they face Pakistan in the opening test at Headingley today. Root has replaced Ben Stokes after his decision to retire from the international game earlier in the summer. Pakistan will be without their injured captain, Babar Azam. And that's the latest. I'm Vicky Turner.

Dermot Kennedy and Kiss Me. Madison Avenue, Don't Call Me Baby. Opening up this part of the show. Hot's Breakfast with Dave this morning. Going to be saying goodbye to the UK soon. You're going to be heading off doing your thing. Reading this story this morning in the paper saying that trusting your gut instinct is the way forward, apparently. Yeah, it's saying that instinct is the best judge when it comes to making big decisions, such as like buying a house or taking a new job and stuff like that. I don't know. I mean, gut feelings, they're all right, but when it comes to important life choices, I don't know. You know what I mean? Maybe taking into account other stuff and then seeing how your gut feels might be the best way forward. I don't know. You know.

Jazzy Chris Lorenzo. I like that. I really do. It's got a real nice beat to that. That's surprising. Put a smile on my face this morning. Going to be talking about smiles on your face. Talking Disney next. Think about one Disney track that just puts a smile on your face.

0: Forces.
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tune. A bit of classic TLC on the show there. Now, if you were to forget your worries and your strife, see what I did there, yeah, talking Disney on the show. Actually, listening to The Bare Necessities has been voted as Disney's song most likely to cheer you up, you know. Followed by You Got a Friend in Me from Toy Story, and then Hakuna Matata from The Lion King. The other Disney tune that's likely to, well, make you feel most emotional is the theme from Bambi. Yes. Closely followed by Pixar's film Up and The Lion King as well. And the Disney ones that are going to make you feel kind of hankering for the old days is Mrs. Doubtfire.

0: That's Slater and Dance Right. Time to say goodbye to the UK. UK bases, you've got your breakfast shows about to start. National DAB Plus breakfast show about to start as well with Cam. I'll catch up with you again tomorrow.
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3: A couple and their teenage daughter have died after getting into difficulty in the sea off Shoreham on the Sussex coast. A younger girl from the same family is in critical condition in hospital. Ukraine's former defence minister, Mykhayla Vedorov, has become the country's first senior politician to call for wartime elections to be held. His dismissal by President Zelensky last month sparked mass protests across Ukraine. The Prime Minister hopes to help rough sleepers in England to get into accommodation by Christmas. Andy Burnham wants to repeat the efforts last seen during the COVID-19 pandemic when homeless people were given shelter. On to sport, and England's cricketers play their first match under returning captain Joe Root when they face Pakistan in the opening test at Headingley today. He's replaced Ben Stokes after his decision to retire from the international game earlier in the summer. Jordan Cox will bat at number three for the hosts, while Dan Lawrence is also expected to play. Pakistan will be without injured captain Babar Azam. Cameron Carter-Vickers says everyone at Celtic is determined to get back into the Champions League. They host Austrian side LASK in their playoff first leg tonight. The Scottish title holders missed out at this stage last season, but the USA international is confident history won't repeat itself.
4: It's a competition we want to be in year in, year out. It's obviously the best club competition in the world, so it's good to get in it and kind of compete against the best teams, best players in the world.
3: Sheffield United could face a 12-point deduction if an ownership dispute isn't resolved. A winding-up petition against owners COH Sports Bidco Limited is before the High Court today. The American consortium bought the championship side in December 2024, but former owners United World claim more than £35 million from the deal remains unpaid. Venus Williams has been handed a wild card for the US Open, while sister Serena could still join her in the singles draw. The 46-year-old, a two-time champion in New York, has been given direct entry into the season's final Grand Slam. That's the latest. I'm Vicky Turner.

That's Jay Huss and Drake. Who told you? On BFBS, right, talking then today about, here's a bit of fun science, okay? Did you know, right, this is true. People who sing in the shower might actually have a musical superpower. Yeah. So they've looked at it, and there's a remarkable number of us who can match the pitch of the original song perfectly, even when we're just belting out whatever's stuck in our heads. You know what I mean? Yeah. So, like, all that echoey bathroom confidence might not be kind of misplaced after all, you know? Yeah. They reckon that shower singers should go for it as loud as they, you know, as they like, because statistically, they probably sound pretty darn good, to be fair. Yeah. Psychologists asked people to record their earworms, right? And those tunes that glue themselves to your brain, you know, and loads of them hit the notes bang on, apparently. Yeah. Turns out the bathroom might just be the most accurate concert hall after all, you know. There we are. Shower singers, then, often match pitch perfectly. I don't think I've ever sung in the shower.

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That's Pink. And so what? Almost the end of today's show, you know. I forgot to mention here. I'm in tomorrow. And then that's it for me for a little while. Yeah, I'm out of it. I'll be back in on the Saturday Breakfast Show. And then that's me for a while. I've got to disappear off and do other stuff. Aren't I? You're sending me away.

Tom Grennan, that's higher. Interesting news out today. The Christmas and New Year specials. I know, right, we're in August. He's like, come on, what are you doing? Yeah, the Christmas and New Year specials of Mrs. Brown's Boys for this year have been cancelled. Yeah. So Brendan O'Carroll's had to pull the plug after a CT scan found two fractures in his jaw. And he now needs immediate surgery, followed by a few months of recovery. Yeah. So he says the decision wasn't taken lightly. He's absolutely heartbroken. And, didn't want to disappoint anyone. He was looking forward to the festive episodes, really. Also means that DePanto shows in Dublin and Killarney are postponed till 2027, as he's already talking with the BBC about getting the TV series back on screen next year. The BBC say that, of course, wishing him a full recovery. And, yeah, hopefully 2027, Agnes Brown and the gang will return. But, yeah. I mean, what's one of the Christmas TV traditions you've got, you know, or that you'd be gutted to lose? I think for me, it's Call the Midwife. I know, but it's just cool. It's just all, if you've followed it from the beginning to now, you know what I mean? It's just cool. Call the Midwife. It's one of the best ones, I think. And a good Bond binge as well at Christmas.

Freight Ridings and Castle, 7 minutes to, and, you know, if you're kind of struggling with, you know, in the evening, someone just gets, that's a bit bored, isn't it? Find your doom scrolling. You need to stop, all right? Because swiping through online video clips actually increases boredom. Yeah, watching entire videos may be more engaging and meaningful. That's what scientists are telling us at the moment. So, a university in Toronto, Canada, they said that more enjoyment comes from immersing yourself in online videos rather than swiping through them. So, yeah, keep off the reels, watch more immersive type programming. You know what I mean? Yeah, YouTube or something like that. It's a bit longer, a documentary on how to salvage a ship or something. You know what I mean? It could be anything, really. Switching may make the content meaningless because, well, people just don't have time to engage with or understand the content, you see. So it's just like this little thing, yeah, da, da, da, da, da, da. It just makes you more bored if you keep flicking doom scrolling through reels. You need to stop that, you know. Scientists at the University of Toronto have said that way, all right? Watch something a bit more immersive.

Eels, Novocaine for the Soul. Final track for me, Carson Hugel, Moving to the Sun. Final track on today's edition of the show. I'll be back again tomorrow morning. Cam's going to be up next. Honor looking after things for you in Brunei and Diego Garcia. Everywhere else around the world, Cam is up next. And I say I'll be back in again tomorrow for my final one, actually. It's my final one on the Ops Breakfast. Going to be handing over to Jess on Friday.

0: The Royal Navy handing over command of NATO's Standing Maritime Task Force.
1: Oh, I have learned a huge amount. I've made some great friends, and I think friends that will endure, and people that I'm going to work with again.
0: A call for wartime elections in Ukraine.
2: Democracy cannot be held hostage by Russia. We are fighting precisely because we want to remain a free European state.
0: And a family tragedy off the Sussex coast.
3: I know this incident will have had a profound effect on the community, and inquiries are ongoing to understand the full details.
0: The Royal Navy will today hand over command of NATO's Standing Maritime Task Force, responsible for security across the North Atlantic and Baltic region. Ahead of that change of command, our reporter James Wharton travelled to Reykjavik to meet the British Commodore who's been leading the force.
4: Commodore Marilla Ingham is one of the most senior women serving in the Royal Navy. And for the past 4 months, she's been commanding a flotilla of warships across the North Atlantic and Baltic Sea, focused on keeping sea routes open and free from interference from adversary states.
1: The northern sea routes are opening up with climate change. Okay, so they're economically important. And we've seen a growth in Russian interest in that area with the opening up of old Soviet-style bases. We're very interested in keeping those sea lines of communication free and open for everybody, because everybody's economies generally rely on the movement of goods by sea.
4: We travel to Iceland ahead of the arrival of the flagship from which the Commodore has been commanding the task force. She's been doing that work on board a Royal Canadian Navy frigate called the Ville de Quebec, and not from a ship provided by the Royal Navy.
1: So it's becoming increasingly normal. In fact, the French are taking over from me in 2 days' time, and they're going to join this ship as well, and this will be the flagship for the French force. So it's quite a normal thing.
4: Commodore Ingham is the first woman in Royal Navy history to have held 5 separate commands, but this one, which she hands over today, has been one of the most important.
1: I think I have learned a huge amount. That sounds really trite and, oh, everyone says, oh, I learned it. I've been on a journey, but I genuinely have. I've made some great friends, and I think friends that will endure and people that I'm going to work with again.
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0: BFBS Forces News. Ukraine's ousted Defence Minister Mykhailo Fedorov has called for elections which are prohibited during wartime. His sacking last month prompted mass protests, and he's become the first senior Ukrainian politician to demand a public vote. Mr. Fedorov says the country faces a crisis of governance and wartime corruption.
2: Democracy cannot be held hostage by Russia. We are fighting precisely because we want to remain a free European state.
0: In a post on YouTube, he says fair and free elections go hand in hand with independence.
2: We must answer a fundamental question. How should the state function if the war lasts for years? Can Russia in effect gain the right to decide when Ukrainians will again be able to elect their authorities? I am convinced that it cannot.
0: His call for elections follows Russia's threat of retaliation against the UK for sending drones and missiles for use by Ukraine's armed forces. Russia's Foreign Minister Sergei Lavrov puts it like this.
5: We have the right to consider British missile strikes against the Russian Federation as direct involvement in the war, with all the ensuing consequences.
0: There has already been a marked increase in Russian military activity near British shores and skies, as well as cyber attacks and sabotage. Matthew Saville from the Royal United Services Institute warns there could well be more.
6: We should expect to see a continued campaign of sabotage or other means of covert disruption. But alongside that, maybe there might be a bit more that is testing European military readiness. So infringing on airspace, sending more ships out that require navies to have a response.
0: This is Forces News. 3 people from the same family have died after getting into difficulty in the sea off the Sussex coast. A 4th family member is in a bad way in hospital. Tanya Snuggs reports.
7: Sussex police said the bodies of a man, a woman and a teenage girl were pulled from the water at Shoreham after a major search operation was put in place yesterday afternoon. A younger girl from the same family is in a critical condition in hospital. His chief superintendent, James Collis.
3: I know this incident will have had a profound effect on the community, and inquiries are ongoing to understand the full details. At this point, we believe all 4 entered the water from the land for a swim and sadly got into difficulty.
7: Sky's reporter Barnaby Papadopoulos was at the scene.
8: I did speak to somebody here who said that the water was choppy, that the winds were very strong on the beach. It could be that that had something to do with the incident. For now, an investigation will be ongoing. That will come out with some answers to what exactly happened.
7: Locals say they're shocked.
9: I thought there was something obviously really drastic had happened to have that many emergency services all at once.
10: There was all sorts of rumours flying around and it was very, very upsetting.
7: Tom Rutland, East Worthing and Shoreham MP, says his thoughts were with the family and friends of those who died and say the whole community would be hoping and praying for the recovery of the young girl.
0: This is Forces News. Every rough sleeper in England is being promised accommodation by Christmas. The government's pledging over £100 million, with an estimated 4,500 people sleeping rough on a single night. The scheme follows the COVID model, when thousands were moved into emergency accommodation. Donald Trump says he's paused the imposition of 50% tariffs on goods from Canada. The levies on imports include vehicles, dairy and alcohol, which they were due to come into force this morning. But after talks with the Canadian Prime Minister Mark Carney, the US President said on Truth Social that he'd struck a deal. The Queen's spoken about an emotional visit to a cancer support centre days before the King's diagnosis was made public.
11: That was quite difficult. I almost said something, but you know, I felt that it wasn't the time to say. Looked at everybody who was suffering and all the relations, and I think it made me realise even more how important these places were.
0: Camilla, who's been the president of Maggie's since 2008, visited in January 2024. She says she was longing to let it out, but obviously couldn't. Meta's on trial in California, accused of deliberately making Facebook and Instagram addictive for children. A lawsuit was filed in 2023 by 29 US states, including California and New York. Rob Bonta is California's Attorney General.
12: We want them to stop harming our kids knowingly. They designed a dangerous product. It was something they knew was dangerous and they lied to the public about it. So we want them to end those practices, stop visiting harm upon our kids. The features that they have, including infinite scroll and autoplay and beeps and alerts and likes and ephemeral content, hurt kids.
0: Erin Popolu's daughter, Emily Murillo, took her own life after suffering cyberbullying.
13: I hold Emmy in my heart every single second of every single day. I fight for my daughter, Kaylee, who is now raising my grandson, Kai, without the aunt that he deserved. And I fight for every family that has been shattered by Meta, those who choose profits over people.
0: Meta strongly denies the allegations and says it's proud of its record of protecting young people. Former Twitter Vice President Bruce Daisley says Mark Zuckerberg will be looking closely at the potential damages.
14: A big finding against him here. He's going to lower the value of the company. It's currently $1.4 trillion. That's the extent of the damages could be here. So big existential threat to Meta as we know it right now.
0: Forces News Sports. Jordan Cox determined to seize his England chance when the first test against Pakistan gets underway at Headingley this morning. The Essex cricketer will bat at number three in place of the injured Jacob Bethell, having overcome a series of fitness setbacks in recent years. Cox has had to wait for his chance, having got injured after he was called up 2 years ago.
15: That's professional sport, isn't it? You know, I missed out on my debut 2 years ago and Jacob's done incredibly well. He now gets injured. You know, hopefully I do incredibly well. You know, who knows? But it's, yeah, unfortunately, it's professional sport.
0: Martin O'Neill believes Celtic belong in the Champions League as they prepare to face Austrian side LASK in the first leg of their playoff tonight. The Scottish title holders are aiming to return to the competition's group stage after missing out last season. O'Neill says Celtic's famous European Cup triumph in 1967 should remain the benchmark and believes the club should always be competing at the highest level in Europe.
16: The bar was set down here way back in 1967. We may never, ever, ever get there. And obviously with the way that the financial market has moved in football, it's getting more and more difficult for maybe a team from Scotland. But that aside, you should still be aspiring to it. That's what we want to try and do.
0: Warrington moved to within 2 points of Super League leaders Leeds Rhino with a 34-28 victory over defending champions Hull KR. The Wolves scored 6 tries at Craven Park. Rovers remain 5th in the table, level on points with 6th place Lee. Forces News headlines. The Royal Navy is handing over command of NATO's maritime task force responsible for security across the North Atlantic and Baltic Sea. Ukraine's deposed Defence Minister Mykhailo Fedorov has called for fresh elections, which are prohibited during wartime. A couple and their teenage daughter have died after getting into difficulty in the sea off Shoreham on the Sussex coast. And that's the latest. I'm Vicky Turner.

I don't want to say it's like cozy, because I feel like cozy is not a very nice word, but it is a bit, isn't it? Taylor Swift, I Knew What I Knew You There on BFBS at 4:30 station. Before that, Kings of Leon and Sex on Fire. Hope you're having a good Wednesday afternoon. Maybe you heard the thunder earlier. It sounded pretty good. I feel like that was giving like cozy vibes, wasn't it? On the way, we've got the Arctic Monkeys, some Fatboy Slim, definitely not cozy from them. Titchy Strider and also Lady Gaga to look forward to after Noah Kahan and Stick Seasons. As you

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It's Fatboy Slim and the Rolling Stones on BFBS Supporters Station. It is coming up now to 24 minutes past 2 on your Wednesday afternoon. I'm Anna, I'll be up until 5. Having a look at your weather as well. I didn't give you a proper overview earlier, but it's got highs of about 34 degrees today, lows of 25 to look forward to, and maybe some more thunderstorms this evening. So it's looking like, yeah, not the sunniest day in Brunei.

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2: Hi, I'm Peter Johnson, and here's a roundup of your latest showbiz and entertainment news. Chris Evans has dropped some very early and very vague hints regarding the plot of Avengers Doomsday. Evans, who's reprising his role as Captain America, has suggested his character is in for a rough ride. He described Captain America as someone who gets punched so many times but still gets up, before adding that this one is brutal. Meanwhile, Hayley Atwell, who plays Evans' on-screen love interest Peggy Carter, has promised fans an existential epic. Avengers Doomsday hits cinemas in December. And after almost 2 years of silence, we have a new update on the production of Ready Player 2. The long-awaited sequel to Ready Player 1 has been anticipated since the success of the original movie, released in 2018. Back in 2024, Master of Sci-Fi Steven Spielberg confirmed he intended to produce Ready Player 2, having directed the first film. And 2 years since this update, writer Zach Penn has recently said the sequel is now in development. While no plot details have been confirmed, fans of the book have begun to speculate as to what might make it from page to screen. And finally, Demi Lovato's reunited with the Jonas Brothers at the premiere of Camp Rock 3. The singer shot to fame after starring as Michi Torres in the original movie back in 2008, reprising her role for the 2010 sequel. Demi's cameoing briefly in the new film, but is otherwise handing over the reins to the Jonas Brothers and a brand new supporting cast. I'm Peter Johnson, and that's your roundup of the latest showbiz and entertainment stories.
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Number one. It's Titchy Strider and Daffy with Number One on BFBS, the Forces station. Coming up now to 3:15. Coming up over the next few days as well, next Thursday, there's an end of summer family event going on down at Chowtari's. They've got two things going on. So a scavenger hunt is going to take place 4:30 until 6 p.m. And then you've got a BFBS quiz to look forward to. So if you want to get yourself down there, if you want to find out more information, you can scan the QR code to register your team.

Chumbawamba taking you back to 1997 there on BFBS, the Horses Station. Coming up now to 8 minutes to, I've got a couple more tracks to keep company until you get your latest Forces news headlines, including

0: A couple and their teenage daughter have died after getting into difficulty in the sea at Shoreham off the Sussex coast. A younger girl from the same family was pulled from the water and is in a serious condition in hospital. A major search operation was put in place when the alarm was raised. BBC reporter Sam Harrison is in Shoreham.
1: Emergency services were called here to reports that four people were struggling out in the water near Shoreham Port. And what followed was an enormous emergency response involving an RNLI lifeboat, Coast Guard helicopters. What we know is that three people have tragically lost their lives.
0: Ukraine's former defence minister, Mykhailo Fedorov, whose sacking last month prompted mass protests, has called for elections. He's the first senior Ukrainian politician to make such a demand. In a video posted online, Mr. Fedorov said Ukraine was facing a crisis of democracy. Ukrainian law prohibits wartime elections, meaning President Zelensky has been in office for two more years than his term would otherwise have lasted. The Prime Minister has vowed that every rough sleeper in England will be offered accommodation this winter. Andy Burnham made ending rough sleeping his first pledge on entering Downing Street and says he now wants to get everyone in for Christmas. More than £440 million from the budget of the Ministry of Housing will go towards helping councils and mayors find temporary accommodation, including night shelters and bed and breakfast. Jasmine Basran from the homelessness charity Crisis hailed the move as a major turning point.
2: It's really sending a signal from the top of leadership that we're not going to tolerate people being forced to sleep on our streets. We see people every single day who are forced to kind of face violence, abuse, trauma because they are sleeping rough. And so any help, support, in addition to help people into kind of long-term homes is just such a welcome step change from where we are right now.
0: The Conservatives have welcomed the initiative, but criticised what they said was a lack of a delivery plan. The Queen has revealed visiting a cancer centre just days before the King's diagnosis was quite difficult. Her Majesty, who's been the president of MAGIS since 2008, went to the unit in Cheltenham in January 2024. A few days later, Charles announced he had had an undisclosed form of the disease, which he's still receiving treatment for. Camilla says the visit gave her a new perspective.
3: I was just longing to let it out, but obviously I couldn't, you know, I didn't want to pry too deeply, yeah. But you know, normally when I went in, I was just talking to them, but I don't know, I felt it was much more deep.
0: The rate at which prices are rising hit 2.9% in July, the fastest pace in 4 months. Data from the Office for National Statistics shows that's up from June's figure of 2.6%. Experts say a surge in energy bills because of the Middle East conflict is largely behind the hike. And that's the latest. I'm Vicky Turner.

Tate McRae and Tit for Tat. Before that, Daft Punk and Digital Love on BFBS, the Forces station. Now it's coming up to 10 minutes past three exactly. I'm Honor, I'll be with you up until five today, and having a look at your weather out my window, it's just looking grey, but the official forecast is that we've got highs of 34 degrees, lows of 25, maybe some thunderstorms a little bit later on, and I'm fairly confident that that's right. You know, those thunderstorms, I'm going to say 90% that that's going to happen.

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1: 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It's called Mystery of Raw. 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

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Roll like cheers for me from Bolivia. Bro, I'ma give it to you with no trivia. Roll like cheers for me from Bolivia. Bro, I'ma give it to you with no trivia. Roll like cheers for me from Bolivia. I put the force, my force is down. I'm in the

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That's Tang Clang and Mystery of Raw from Ketama as well. 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You know, I think I'd give that a solid, I'm going to say 6 out of 10.

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Tony Alexander and Dizzy on BFBS, the Four Sisters Station. Coming up now to 27 minutes past three. In a minute, we're going to find out what happened when Tamsin spoke to the British High Commissioner after Rita Mentor and James Arthur.

0: Three-dimensional, James Arthur there with Sun Comes Up. Now, British Forces Brunei recently hosted the Vice Consul to Malaysia and Brunei for the British High Commission. Tazan Robson spoke to Adeline Ong, consular officer, to find out and to ask about the purpose of the trip.
1: What we do is to reach out to all the stakeholders that we are working with in Malaysia and in Brunei. So we pick different ones every visit and we explain what we do and what issues they're facing and how we can actually work together and make it easier for things. So being here in person, meeting the people, it's easier than maybe just communicating by emails to really get to the bottom of certain things of how we can assist and what we can do. We signpost them to someone who can help.
2: So Adeline, what kind of things do you do at the British High Commission in Malaysia?
1: Yeah, so a lot of people think we chop things and we do visas and all that. We don't do visas, we don't do passports, we don't chop things at all, especially in a Commonwealth country. Mm-hmm. So there's an understanding that we do not have to do any notarial work. So what we do in, essentially in consular is all assistance work at the moment. So the biggest thing when we look at the region, our regional manager told us, like in Malaysia, we got the highest death. So we issue like death letters. It's free of charge to the families or to the funeral directors when a British national dies in Malaysia. Mm-hmm. I think it's because there's a lot of people retiring in Malaysia. It's got Malaysia, my second home.
2: And what would you say are the biggest emerging risks to British nationals in the region right now?
1: Because we cover Malaysia and Brunei, Brunei is safe. So that's why we don't have a consular office in Brunei. Mm-hmm. I would say the biggest problem we have right now is drugs. Yeah. In Malaysia, since January 2025, we've suddenly now, up to now, we've got maybe 10 people in prison because of drugs. Certain groups, they target British nationals with maybe job offers. Mm-hmm. That's sometimes too good to be true. Yeah. Or maybe people who don't really understand what it is and they don't realize how serious this crime is. Mm-hmm. In Malaysia and probably in Brunei, the death penalty is still there. In Malaysia, it's not mandatory anymore. Mm-hmm. It used to be mandatory, but it's still there. So these people, they do this out of desperation. Some of them are coerced. They're very young. Some of them think they're coming here to bring other products. There's a lot of reasons why to do it. But consular-wise, we don't usually ask them for details. We help whoever who is in trouble without any judgment.
2: Yeah. What are the most common consular issues that you deal with in this region? What about things like passports, for example?
1: Passport application, full validity passports, we call them. That's all done online. We don't do that anymore in consular. It's easily done online. And I believe in Brunei, it takes 4 to 6 weeks to get a renewal. But we have the emergency travel document as well. And that's also done online. And right now they have the ETD Centre in Singapore can actually print it there and deliver it directly to a British national in Brunei.
2: And how would you describe your working relationship with authorities in Malaysia and in Brunei?
1: Right now, I'm really impressed with the authorities in Brunei, actually. Maybe it's communication. Everyone just speaks English really, really well here. So that made it really easy. And they're so open and so friendly to share information. We've got really good contacts this trip. And I think every trip we come, we're going to build up more. So really happy.

Josh Baker, Poppy Bascom, and My Place on BFBS, the Forces Station. Coming up now to 22 minutes to 4, I think. It's 38 minutes past 3 in my head.

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Snar Horan and Taste So Good on VFBS, the Forces Station. Okay, in a minute, we've got a couple more tracks to keep you company. We'll also have a look at some more events going on all across BFB after El Air and Deep Down.

Professor Green, Emily Allen, Just Be Good to Green on BFBS, the Forces Station. Now, I have some depressing news for you, actually. Do you remember Fatbergs from back in 2010? Well, they're back, and they look like they've got even bigger.

Phoebe Rexha and Faithless New Religion. I actually don't recommend looking up about the fat bugs because I just feel a bit sick now. I've been, oh, it's horrible. Okay, it's coming up to 4 minutes to 4, which means in a minute you'll get your latest headlines. After that, John Newman, then some Sam Fender, Bella Kay, all of that to look forward to. And also, we can have a look at some more events going on all across BFB. Taking it up to your latest headlines, we have some of right here.

0: Police in West Sussex say three members of the same family have died after getting into difficulty in the water off Shoreham-by-Sea yesterday. Officers said a man, a woman and a teenage girl had died, and a younger girl from the same family was in a critical condition in hospital. Chief Superintendent James Collis from Sussex Police.
1: I know this incident will have had a profound effect on the community, and inquiries are ongoing alongside our partners to understand the full details. At this point, we believe all four entered the water from the land for a swim and sadly got into difficulty.
0: Ukraine's former defence minister Mykhailo Fedorov has begun the country's first senior politician to call for wartime elections to be held. His dismissal by President Zelensky last month sparked mass protests across Ukraine. In a post on YouTube, he says the country faces a crisis of governance and wartime corruption.
2: We must answer a fundamental question. How should the state function if the war lasts for years? Can Russia in effect gain the right to decide when Ukrainians will again be able to elect their authorities? I am convinced that it cannot.
0: The Prime Minister hopes to help rough sleepers in England access accommodation by Christmas. Andy Burnham wants to repeat the efforts last seen during the COVID-19 pandemic, when homeless people were taken in off the streets. Speaking last month, the PM insisted if it worked then, it can work now.
3: We did it then, we can do it now. Get the basics right, put a care for people at the heart of everything that we do, and just get this country working as it should again.
0: The Conservatives say the government hasn't explained how the plans will be delivered. An Australian woman who killed three relatives by feeding them a meal, including poisonous mushrooms, has begun an appeal against her murder conviction. Erin Patterson's lawyers say she didn't receive a fair trial last year. The hearing in Melbourne will also include an appeal from prosecutors who say Patterson's life sentence was too lenient because it allows for the possibility of parole. A trial's underway in the US accusing Meta of deliberately making Facebook and Instagram addictive to children. Four American states are seeking billions of dollars in damages, as well as fundamental changes to how the tech giant runs its platforms. Meta is arguing that it works tirelessly to keep young people safe. Hannah Clowney is the founder of the lobby group Delay Smartphones.
4: If you speak to any parent, social media overall has just stolen their children away from them. And so, yes, there are some positive things to have on social media, but overall, these are the most addictive platforms that have ever been created, and I think we just want our children back.
0: The Lib Dem leader Sir Ed Davies calling for the UK to sign up to an EU migration scheme, which he says would give ministers sweeping powers to return small boat arrivals. The Lib Dems say 200,000 people have made the Channel crossing since Brexit, up from zero before the referendum. That's the latest. I'm Vicky Turner.

Spell Okay. I love it. I love it. I love it. Before that, John Newman and Love Me Again on BFBS, the Forces Station. Hopefully you're having a good Wednesday afternoon. It's 9 minutes past four at the moment. I'm Honor and I'll be with you up until 5 p.m. So for another 51 minutes. Now, having a look at your weather, we've got highs of about 34 degrees today, lows of 24, and maybe some thunderstorms a little bit later. On the way, I have some tracks for you, which is good. Fred again, we've got some Samba as well, and also new one from Ariana Grande. That is all for you to look forward to over the next 50 minutes or so. Here's Sam Fender and Get You Down.

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so good, isn't it? Fred Again and Sammy Virgie with Talk of the Town. I feel like the only way I can describe this track is that it is just really like textured, is probably the word I would use in my technical music knowledge way. Right, coming up to 25 minutes past 4, here's Jungle and Someday Somewhere, a new track from them.

That's Jungle and their new track, Someday Somewhere. Right, in a minute, we're going to find out the part two of Tamsin's trip to the British High Commissioner after Travis and Sing.

0: Sing.
1: It's Travis and Sing. Now, we're off to Brunei now, where Tams and Robson recently met with Ken O'Flaherty. There we go. Who is the acting High Commissioner to Brunei. And Tamsin started by asking Ken about his role and what a typical day looks like for him.
2: Well, my role every day is extremely varied because we are here to deliver the UK government's priorities in Brunei. So clearly that involves engagement with the government, but it also means working with business people, with civil society. And the areas of cooperation are very vast. So clearly our defence relationship is hugely important, but it could also be in education, on justice, on a very wide range of areas. And that's kind of what makes me get up in the morning, is knowing that I never quite know what each day is going to bring.
3: So Ken, why is the relationship between our two countries so important?
2: Well, I would say the world today is changing really fast. We are seeing international trade threatened by the situation, for example, in the Straits of Hormuz. AI is posing huge opportunities for the world economy, but it's also posing new threats. And the UK and Brunei share really strong interests in the rule of law, in the international rules-based system, and in strong global institutions. So our deep historical ties, I think, means that we're natural partners in adapting to that global situation.
3: And defence cooperation has historically been important between our countries. How does that partnership continue today?
2: I would say the defence relationship continues to be a cornerstone of our relationship. Clearly, the garrison and British forces Brunei are central to that. We also have over 300 Brunei nationals employed at the garrison who really contribute massively to our work. Here in Bandar, we have the Lone Service Team, of course, who are doing amazing work, and they're also operating in the surrounding areas. And you know, my team work hard to ensure that Bruneians are able to continue to do defence training in the UK, which I think is a source of great strength for the relationship. The Bruneian royal family, of course, has, to our great honour, been part of that. His Royal Highness Raqib recently passed out from Sandhurst, and His Royal Highness Prince Mateen recently completed the Advanced Command and Staff Course in Chivenham.
3: How would you describe the relationship between the United Kingdom and Brunei today?
2: I think it is strong and it's growing. We have very strong historical links. Our defence relationship is obviously at the cornerstone of the relationship, but it also goes much wider. So it covers areas like education, justice. We are very supportive of Brunei's efforts to diversify its economy and the strategy set out in Wawasan 2035. I had the great honour to accompany Dato' Amin, the finance minister, and Dato' Azmi, the energy minister, to a trip to London in January this year, where we were looking in great depth at the economic transition. The UK is a country like Brunei, which has benefited from oil and gas. We have diversified our economy. We're very keen to help our Brunei and friends identify any lessons from our experience and what we've done well or less well, and to identify tools which we can work on together in the future.
3: And you talk about diversity. What do you think the future of Brunei is going to be past oil and gas?
2: Well, I think Brunei has a lot of huge advantages. We've mentioned the beautiful landscape, the fact that over 70% of the country is covered by rainforest. That clearly offers a lot of opportunities on tourism, on sustainable agriculture. But I would say what perhaps the biggest resource Brunei has is its people. The people are very well educated. I'm amazed by the level of English every day that I see just walking around Bandar. And it is one of the most tech-savvy countries in Asia. It is a highly connected nation. I think all of those things mean that Brunei is very well placed to seize the advantages of the new economy. Across Asia, we are seeing higher growth rates in many countries from investment in renewable energy, in the green economy. I know this is something which our Bruneian colleagues in the government are looking at, and you know, very keen to help share UK experience and see whether UK companies and government can help that journey.
3: What's one thing that people in the UK might not know about Brunei, but that you think they should?
2: The extent of the rainforest. It's always mind-blowing when I have visitors coming here and they're seeing that over 70% of the country is covered in virgin rainforest. The world definitely owes Brunei a debt for safeguarding those rainforests for the future. And, you know, of course, they should have incredible biodiversity. So the monkeys and other wildlife are really impressive. I would also say here in Brunei, there is the largest water village in the world, which I think nobody seems to know about outside Brunei, but it is a really beautiful and wonderful part.

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Vintage Zara Larsson. That came out in 2016. I would like on BFBS Forces Station. Now, coming up to 4:45. So I'll be here for another 15 minutes or so. And I have for you 4 tracks, including Skepta. We've got Ariana Grande and INXS, all to look forward to in the next 15 minutes or so. I also have a bit of an Ask the Audience question for you, because I'm going on holiday very soon. I'm very excited, back to the UK. But okay, so I'm landing in Terminal 4, and then I'm flying out again, like straight away from Terminal 5. And I'm wondering, do you think that is plausible to do? Because I've got about a few hours in between my flights, and I'm thinking I'm just not going to do luggage. I'll just do hand luggage, and that will make it a lot easier, right? But then, yeah, is there a likelihood that I'm going to miss my flight? That's basically my question for you. And also, have you managed to do that yourself?

It's Andreas Johnson and Glorious, taking you back to the 2000s. Now, having a look at some events coming up over the next few days here in Brunei, there's actually a fair amount to look forward to because it has been quite a quiet period, hasn't it? But there is the Great British Circus, Legend of the Sea, going on. That is up until the 23rd of August, so you've got about a week or so to get involved with that. And that's basically like the sea combined with a circus. So if you want to get more of that, you can buy a ticket online at greatbritishcircus.com. And then there's also an end of summer family event going on down at Chowtari's. There is going to be a scavenger hunt from 4:30 until 6 p.m. and then from 6:30 onwards you've got the BFBS quiz to look forward to. So if you want to get involved with that, there is a lovely QR code for you to scan and register your team.

we don't get angry, we don't get even. We don't talk about beef, by the way that I mentioned, I just turned vegan. I need the pagans breathing so they can see my new Top Boy season. I need the pagans alive so they can all see that it's still my time. I don't know why they act tough online, I see them outside and they ain't say nada. Soon as you say on site, we looking for you like some vintage Prada, looking for you like some archive pieces. Jealousy in the end.

My choppers in my charges, and we're still the same, ain't nothing changed except the car keys. Vroom, vroom, I told her to gas me up, I need a gasoline. I'm trying to slide it, just like a cash machine. I made a milli

Skepta and Gas Me Up. Right, it is coming up to 4 minutes to 5, which means latest sports news headlines are on the way. Then after that, you've got Joe taking over with Totally Connected. Have a lovely rest of your Wednesday. I'm going to solve my airport conundrum on my own tonight. Be a grown up about it. But yeah, have a lovely rest of your day. I'll see you tomorrow from 2 p.m. Tamsin, nice and early from 7. And I'll leave you with In Excess and Suicide Blonde.

0: A young girl is in a critical condition in hospital after three members of her family died yesterday in the sea off West Sussex. Police said that a man, woman and teenage girl had died in an incident near Shoreham-by-Sea. Ukraine's former defence minister has called for elections to be held despite Russia's invasion. Mikhailo Fedorov, who was sacked last month and it prompted widespread protests, is the first senior politician to make such a call. Ukrainian law prohibits wartime elections. Oleksandr Moretsko, who's an MP from President Zelensky's party, says holding them now would be very damaging.
1: Most importantly, politically, it's very dangerous because Putin will definitely use this as a moment of kind of division, political infighting, and he will use it in his favor. So the thing is that holding elections right now, it might just bury the country.
0: The Prime Minister's promised to give rough sleepers in England a route off the streets by Christmas. Andy Burnham says a £102 million investment will be put towards the project on top of other long-term funding. It's estimated nearly 4,800 people were sleeping rough on a single night in autumn last year. Housing Secretary Angela Rayner says they'll offer a package of support.
2: Once people are in off the streets, we can really engage them and support them at their own pace in getting their lives back on track and hopefully ending their experience of rough sleeping.
0: Figures from the Office for National Statistics show inflation in the UK rose to 2.9% last month. That's up from 2.6% in June. It said the increase was largely due to the decision by the energy regulator Ofgem to raise its price cap. Mike Hardy, who's from the ONS, said there were also a number of other factors involved.
3: The rising gas prices was the largest for almost 4 years. To a lesser extent, there were upward contributions from furniture and clothing. Although prices fell for these categories between June and July, this was by less than the same 2 months a year ago. There were some offsetting contributions as well, so we had downward contributions from motor fuels, with diesel and petrol prices falling between June and July.
0: The Queen's revealed visiting a cancer centre just days before the King's diagnosis was quite difficult. Camilla, who's been the president of Maggie's since 2008, went to the unit in Cheltenham in January 2024. A few days later, Charles announced that he had an undisclosed form of the disease, which he's still receiving treatment for. The Queen says the visit gave her a new perspective.
4: I was just longing to let it out, but obviously I couldn't, you know, I didn't want to pry too deeply, yeah. But you know, normally when I went in, I was just talking to them, but I don't know, I felt it was much more deep.
0: Australian tennis player Nick Kyrgios has been provisionally suspended after testing positive for cocaine. He gave a sample at a tournament in Mallorca in June which showed traces of the banned substance. Kyrgios says he made a huge mistake and takes full responsibility. And that's the latest. I'm Vicky Turner.

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1: Doesn't matter if you love him or capital H-I-M. M. Just put your paws up, 'cause you were born this way.

Stella Lefty and Boston on BFBS, the Forces Station. Gaga's Born This Way in there before it. Welcome along to Wednesday, 19th of August. Today I'm Joe. This is Totally Connected. Hope the middle of the week is going all right for you, wherever you find yourself around the Forces world. We talked about this on the show yesterday. Exercise Greenland Legacy. We were meant to be getting the guys that are doing their AT, their adventure training in Greenland, on the show today for a chat. We were going to record it last night. Unfortunately, couldn't get their comms to work, couldn't like get their Starlink linked up, whatever it was. We couldn't chat with the guys yesterday, so I haven't got that on the show today. Hopefully, I'm going to try again tonight to record with them so we can get them on the show at some point next week. However, do us a solid to save me having to do the awkward Alan Partridge moment where he announces that Sue Cook has pulled out and half the room leaves. Before I have to announce that we won't be talking Greenland adventure training on today's show, does anyone fancy doing an impression of being in the cold? Just give me your best, like, we can play that on the show today if you want. You can send me a voice note, in fact, through the BFBS app. It's very, very easy. If you do want to come say hi today, connected at bfbs.com. You can DM me on Insta or at BFBS Radio. It still is a busy-looking show today, right? In a little bit, we are going to be finding out how you can influence where the money for the Armed Forces Covenant Trust Fund goes at the moment. They're doing a new thing. They're collecting some public opinion on where they put their spending. I'll tell you how you could get yourself involved with that a little bit later on. We are also going to do a takeover track from the home of all things rock and alternative, BFBS Edge. And of course, I've got your chance to win as we play today's game, Five Aside. It's all happening first. We're back to the tunes with Ultra Beat.

halfway through. We needed some energy. It's Ultra Beat, Pretty Green Eyes on BFBS. This is Totally Connected with Joe. Chapel Roan's on the way. We'll get Gail playing as well. I'm going to regret this. I wanted to do a quick kind of poll on the show today. I just wanted consensus, right, about how disgusting as a group we are. You know, you, me, everyone, how grim are we? If you're in the sea and, you know, you get caught short, nature calls, a number one is dialing your phone number. Are you going in the sea? Is that all right? Are you going in the sea? I feel pretty not. Reason I asked, right? There is very, very, like, small town news making the headlines from Dover, of all places, today, right? There is a local councillor in Dover who is raising objection to a waterfront sauna being built in her patch because, and I quote, she dislikes the idea of people sweating in the sauna and then washing the sweat off in the ocean. Oh, mate. It's the sea. Sweat is the least of your worries, my friend. People are doing bad things in the sea. I don't think you need to worry about people who have spent a bit too long in the sauna getting into your ocean. I mean, I always remember there was a really nice kind of beachfront just off RAF Akrotiri that we go to when we're in Cyprus as a group often. And there was like a little like kind of floating thing a little while out. Take maybe 2 or 3 minutes to swim out there, but it was a little bit removed from the coast. What we'd always do is we'd like grab a drink at the beach, at the beachfront place there. And the challenge was to try and swim out to the platform in the sea, get on that without spilling your drink. I'll tell you right now, I'd much rather sweat water got in that drink than the other things I suspect are in the ocean. Forget.

0: It's Gail and ABC on Totally Connected with Joe. 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

Chapel Roan and the Pink Pony Club playing right around the Forces World and across the UK for your Wednesday. I'm Joe, hope you're good. We'll stick on new Gracie Abrams in a little bit, plus the absolute filth from Chasin' Status that you love so much. You made it our record of the week a couple of weeks ago. First though, before we get drum and bassy, should we go a little bit edgy? Takeover track. Takeover track. 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And it's all about the alternative, all about rock and indie bangers. We are talking everything from like proper classic rock right up to proper upfront alternative music. One of those, in fact, is the sort of thing I'm going to play on you today. Our takeover track is from a fella called Finn Wolfhard. He's a Canadian artist who you might actually better know as Mike on Stranger Things. Yeah, that's where you're going to know him from. He's got a real kind of like early days Jake Buggs style about him, I think. I think he's going to go places. This is proper gentle, proper just wholesome for a Wednesday. New from Finn. It's called Follow, and it's our takeover track today from BFBS Edge.

our takeover track today from BFBS Edge, Finn Wolfhard, aka Michael from Stranger Things. It's his new tune Follow for even more rock and indie bangers. 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They've got new music on the playlist at the moment from Nothing But Thieves. They've got the latest one from The Strokes on there. 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Right now, let's completely change up the genre. This is Utter Filth right now from Chasing Status and Jay Huss.

It's Gracie Abrams, her new tune, Look At My Life, playing on BFBS, the Forces Station. I'm Joe, this is Totally Connected. Feeling very, very smug this Wednesday. I've just had a little look at my calendar, right? I've got a couple of days leave this week. I'm off tomorrow and Friday. Be back on Saturday, right? But I've noticed that with this leave and with leave I've got coming up in September, oh, I'm doing very, very few full weeks for the next few. Very much looking forward to that. Listen, have you got a bit of time off next week for the bank holiday? You getting that cheeky extra Monday and you're part of the Forces world? Whether you are going to be getting the August UK bank holiday off or not, right? Make sure you get BFBS on because we are doing something special for it. We have the return of BFBS, a massive long weekend of tunes, of specials, and of a fair few guest mixes this time round. You can expect sets from the likes of Jazzy, from the likes of DOD, from Kelly Lee as well, plus some incredible music specials. It's all happening when BFBS returns next long bank holiday weekend.

0: 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Military Tattoos on the Fringe, of course, is on a group who have certainly been making the most of what's on offer entertainment-wise. 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

0: Sugar Babes and Push the Button on BFBS. You're on with Joe. This is Totally Connected. We'll do Sienna Spyro in a sec. Some Lost Frequencies and Where Are You Now as well. Bizet, as RH would say. Bizet at the moment in Edinburgh. There is a lot going on. There's the Fringe, all the arts festival kind of stuff, the tattoo going on. There is a special group who have been making the most of their time in Edinburgh. They had a visit to Edinburgh Castle recently. The Chelsea Pensioners spent some time there.
1: Matt Clarkson, I'm a retired major and I'm a captain of invalids at the Royal Hospital Chelsea.
2: Here in Edinburgh, what have you all been up to?
1: We're very fortunate. We have a fantastic relationship with the team at the PRU. And we annually bring up 8 Chelsea pensioners to see the Edinburgh Tattoo and the 1 o'clock gunfire. So we've been doing this for about 4 or 5 years now.
2: What kind of feedback do you get from them?
1: Yeah, massive. So for eight vacancies, I'll probably get something like 30 applicants to come. So it's a very, very popular trip for the pensioners.
2: What did they make of the tattoo?
1: Loved it. Loved it. Two of the gentlemen were Scottish. And a lot of the regiments have served in a ceremonial role at some point in their career, so it's sort of going back home for a lot of them.
2: And then 1 o'clock gun, 3 gunners in the mix there as well, all experts in their chosen field.
1: Yeah, indeed. One was King's Troop War Horse Artillery, so he's very familiar with the light guns. So I think it's back in the trenches where they were when they served. So a fantastic day.
2: What is it like? Because these guys and girls are legends. They're there. They're in their very distinctive dress. Edinburgh Castle, no stranger to people turning heads, but it must be like having cats at times.
1: Yeah, it can be, and they're all deaf when they want to be, and when they don't want to be, they can all hear me. We just give them opportunities to do stuff, to live their best lives for as long as they can, and that will continue for the foreseeable future.
0: Mark McKenzie there, chatting to Matt Clarkson from the Royal Hospital Chelsea. Now, don't forget, if you are getting us on in Scotland and you want to go witness some of the tattoo action for yourself, the guys in Scotland have got tickets to this year's Royal Edinburgh Military Tattoo to give away. I believe you've got until early doors on Friday to get yourself into the prize draw. You can find details of how to win right now on the BFBS Scotland Facebook and Instagram pages. Right now, let's do new music from Sienna Spyro. It's called Great Expectation.

Lost Frequencies, Callum Scott, and Where Are You Now on BFBS, the Forces Station. I'm Joe. Thank you for your company today, wherever you find yourself around the Forces world. Hello to you. If you are getting us on in Brunei this evening, just coming up to 5 to 6. Are we done for the day? Are we kind of ready to sign off? If you are looking for something to do next week, a little heads up, keep Thursday free, right? We are having a massive kind of end of summer celebration at Chowtari's. Something for everyone, something for the kids to get involved with. I believe even the infamous BFBS quiz making a return from about 6:30 next week. And get yourself along to Chowtari's anytime after 4:30 to get involved with the fun. Here's Zoe.

Zoe and Sunshine on a rainy day. This is BFBS. I'm Joe. Cheers for your company today. Stick about. Vicky's on with your latest Forces news after this from Lil Nas X.

0: The Royal Navy hands over command of NATO's Standing Maritime Task Force.
1: Oh, I have learned a huge amount. I've made some great friends, and I think friends that will endure, and people that I'm going to work with again.
0: A call for wartime elections in Ukraine.
2: Democracy cannot be held hostage by Russia. We are fighting precisely because we want to remain a free European state.
0: And the PM's quest to end homelessness begins.
3: We see people every single day who are forced to kind of face violence, abuse, trauma, because they are sleeping rough.
0: The Royal Navy will today hand over command of NATO's Standing Maritime Task Force, responsible for security across the North Atlantic and Baltic region. Ahead of that change of command, our reporter James Wharton travelled to Reykjavik to meet the British Commodore, who's been leading the force.
4: Commodore Marilla Ingham is one of the most senior women serving in the Royal Navy. And for the past 4 months, she's been commanding the flotilla of warships across the North Atlantic and Baltic Sea, focused on keeping sea routes open and free from interference from adversary states.
1: The northern sea routes are opening up with climate change. Okay, so they're economically important. And we've seen a growth in Russian interest in that area with the opening up of old Soviet-style bases. We're very interested in keeping those sea lines of communication free and open for everybody, because everybody's economies generally rely on the movement of goods by sea.
4: We travel to Iceland ahead of the arrival of the flagship from which the Commodore has been commanding the task force. She's been doing that work on board a Royal Canadian Navy frigate called the Ville de Quebec, and not from a ship provided by the Royal Navy.
1: So it's becoming increasingly normal. In fact, the French are taking over from me in 2 days' time, and they're going to join this ship as well, and this will be the flagship for the French force. So it's quite a normal thing.
4: Commodore Ingham is the first woman in Royal Navy history to have held 5 separate commands, but this one, which she hands over today, has been one of the most important.
1: I think I have learned a huge amount. That sounds really trite and, oh, everyone says, oh, I learned, I've been on a journey, but I genuinely have. I've made some great friends, and I think friends that will endure, and people that I'm going to work with again.
4: James Wharton, BFBS Forces News, Reykjavik, Iceland.
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0: Ukraine's former defence minister has called for elections to be held despite Russia's invasion. Mykhailo Vedorov, whose sacking last month prompted widespread protests, is the first senior politician to make such a call. Ukrainian law prohibits wartime elections. Mr. Fedorov says the country faces a crisis of governance and wartime corruption.
2: Democracy cannot be held hostage by Russia. We are fighting precisely because we want to remain a free European state. That is why we must find a legal, safe and realistic mechanism that will allow Ukraine to restore a full democratic process, even during a prolonged war.
0: Ukraine's anti-corruption raids are continuing, though, on current and former lawmakers and senior officials from the presidential office. In a post on YouTube, Mykhailo Fedorov says fair and free elections go hand in hand with independence.
2: We must answer a fundamental question. How should the state function if the war lasts for years? Can Russia in effect gain the right to decide when Ukrainians will again be able to elect their authorities? I am convinced that it cannot.
0: President Trump has also previously criticised a failure to go to the ballot box, as Volodymyr Zelensky's presidential term actually ended over 2 years ago. Oleksandr Moretsko, an MP from President Zelensky's party, admits holding a vote now would be risky and damaging.
6: Most importantly, politically, it's very dangerous because Putin will definitely use this as a moment of kind of division, political infighting, and he will use it in his favor. So the thing is that holding elections right now, it might just bury the country.
5: This is Forces News.
0: 3 people from the same family have died after getting into difficulty in the sea off the Sussex coast. A 4th family member is in a bad way in hospital. Tanya Snuggs reports.
7: Sussex police said the bodies of a man, a woman and a teenage girl were pulled from the water at Shoreham after a major search operation was put in place yesterday afternoon. A younger girl from the same family is in a critical condition in hospital. His chief superintendent, James Collis.
8: I know this incident will have had a profound effect on the community, and inquiries are ongoing to understand the full details. At this point, we believe all 4 entered the water from the land for a swim and sadly got into difficulty.
7: Sky's reporter Barnaby Papadopoulos was at the scene.
9: I did speak to somebody here who said that the water was choppy, that the winds were very strong on the beach. It could be that that had something to do with the incident. For now, an investigation will be ongoing. That will come out with some answers to what exactly happened.
7: Locals say they're shocked.
10: I thought there was something obviously really drastic had happened to have that many emergency services all at once.
11: There was all sorts of rumours flying around and it was very, very upsetting.
7: Tom Rutland, East Worthing and Shoreham MP, says his thoughts were with the family and friends of those who died and say the whole community would be hoping and praying for the recovery of the young girl.
5: This is Forces News.
0: The United Nations has warned that the increasing use of drone warfare is placing civilians and aid workers in danger. A report says armed drones killed 80 civilians in Ukraine in April alone. The United States has suspended 50% tariffs on some Canadian goods that were due to come into effect today. President Trump says a deal's been reached and the new tariffs would be paused for 3 days, subject to documents being finalised. The rate at which prices are rising in the UK has jumped to its highest level since March, with inflation now at 2.9%. The Chancellor, John Healey, says the Iran war inflation continues to impact prices elsewhere. Belfast's iconic twin yellow cranes at the city's docks are getting a makeover. It's part of preparations to bring shipbuilding back to the city under the Defence Investment Plan. Rough sleepers could be offered a way off the streets by Christmas under plans announced by the Prime Minister. Andy Burnham says he wants to replicate the help that was offered to homeless people during the COVID-19 pandemic. The government says more than £440 million of existing funding will now go towards helping councils find temporary accommodation. Housing Secretary Angela Rayner says they'll offer a package of support.
12: Once people are in off the streets, we can really engage them and support them at their own pace in getting their lives back on track and hopefully ending their experience of rough sleeping.
0: Jasmine Bazran from the homelessness charity Crisis says it's a major turning point.
3: We see people every single day who are forced to kind of face violence, abuse, trauma because they are sleeping rough. And so any help, support, in addition to help people into kind of long-term homes, is just such a welcome step change from where we are right now.
0: The Conservatives say the government hasn't explained how the plans will be delivered. Joshie Herman is from The Mill, a local news publication in Manchester. He says Mr Burnham made a similar pledge when he became the city's mayor, but it hasn't led to lasting change.
13: There are thousands of people just in Greater Manchester who are warehoused in pretty appalling conditions in temporary accommodation, which is what homeless people get if they can't get social housing. And so it kind of solved the immediate problem, and people might say the most serious problem of people being on the streets, but it didn't then lead anywhere particularly effectively. And I think you'll probably see the same issues with the national scheme.
5: Forces News Sports.
0: Australian tennis player Nick Kyrgios has been provisionally suspended after testing positive for cocaine. He gave a sample at a tournament in Mallorca in June, which showed traces of the banned substance. The former Wimbledon finalist has been banned from tournaments since August the 4th, pending the outcome of a tribunal. Kyrgios says he made a huge mistake and takes full responsibility. Joe Root says England's Test cricket team can still be optimistic despite a summer of change as they begin their three-match series against Pakistan this morning. The game at Headingley marks the start of a new era, with Root returning as captain following Ben Stokes' retirement. The skipper insists the team is focused on evolution rather than revolution as they look to move forward.
14: I think it's very different, if I'm being brutally honest. I'm a very different player and person than I was when I took over as captain, and I think I'm in a very fortunate and unique position where I've got 60 odd games of experience to look back on.
0: Pakistan are batting first. It's currently 2 with 1 wicket lost already. Martin O'Neill believes Celtic belong to the Champions League as they prepare to face Austrian side LASK in the first leg of their playoff tonight. The Scottish title holders are aiming to return to the competition's group stage after missing out last season. O'Neill says Celtic's famous European Cup triumph in 1967 should remain the benchmark and believes the club should always be competing at the highest level in Europe. And Rodri admits he wants to feel the excitement excitement again after completing his £65 million move from Manchester City to Barcelona. The Spain midfielder signed a four-year deal with the Catalan club after helping his country win the World Cup this summer. Forces News headlines. The Royal Navy is handing over command of NATO's maritime task force responsible for security across the North Atlantic and Baltic Sea. Anti-corruption raids have been carried out in Ukraine after the sacked defence minister Mykhailo Fedorov questioned the lack of elections, and a couple and their teenage daughter have drowned in the sea off Shoreham on the Sussex coast. And that's the latest. I'm Vicky Turner.

It's Katy Perry and Raw on BFBS. This is Totally Connected. I'm Joe Card, and thank you so much for your company today. Afternoon if you're on an op tour today. Hope you're keeping safe. Hope you're doing well. Good afternoon if you may be in Cyprus today. Happy lunchtime if you're on in Germany, say in Gibraltar, Belgium, the Netherlands. Morning if you're up early in Canada. Hello if you're getting us on around the UK. And good evening if you are done and dusted for the day in Brunei or on Diego Garcia. On in a little bit, I want to talk about something with a good cause. They're, the guys at the Armed Forces Covenant Trust Fund are basically doing some work where they want your opinions on where their money should go. So if you want to have your say on where this money goes and the sort of organisations and projects it supports, details about that on the way. We'll also do some fresh new music. Can't believe I'm saying this. From Moby. Yeah, that's happening in a bit. But first, how do you fancy winning some new AirPods? If you could use some new headphones, stick about. I'll tell you how you could win after Silver Bumper on BFBS.

Silver Bumper, and on tonight on BFBS, the Forces Station, it's Totally Connected with Joe. Little heads up. If you get BFBS breakfast on Friday morning, the guys have got the first play of the brand new Silver Bumper song for you this week. It's good. It's got like a little kind of 90s R&B inspired vocal on it. I'm excited. I really am. How you doing? Happy Wednesday. Joe with you. Harry Styles on the way. Little throwback from Texas lined up as well. First though, how do you fancy winning some AirPods? We are playing a game of five aside. The idea is simple. I've put together a lineup of five. However, one of them doesn't really belong. One of them shouldn't be on our team today. Can you tell me who doesn't belong out of this lot? On today's lineup, we have London Heathrow. We have Manchester. We have Doncaster Sheffield, we have Birmingham, and we have London Gatwick. One of those shouldn't be there. You can tell today's like National Aviation Day or something, isn't it? It's the anniversary of the first Orville Wright flight, so we're doing that kind of thing. But can you tell me what doesn't belong from this lineup? I'll give it you one more time. Today we have London Heathrow on the lineup. We have Manchester in there. We have Doncaster Sheffield. We have Birmingham. And we have London Gatwick. Now, one of those shouldn't be on our lineup. If you think you can work out what shouldn't be there, I want to hear from you today. Connected at bfbs.com is the email to play along. Get your answer to me in the next half hour or so, and you could be winning those AirPods when we do the prize draw Friday next week.

0: Talking. Harry and Late Night Talking on BFBS. There is an incredible piece in the news today about how Harvard scientists reckon that the likes of Taylor Swift and Harry Styles are somehow linked to a rise in car crashes. I am calling absolute nonsense now. I am calling somebody, some scientist, is trying to do a fast one on their insurance. Why, did you have an accident, sir?
1: Oh, you know the man who sings Watermelon Sugar? Hi!
0: Got distracted by that absolute rubbish. Right, you're on with Joe for Totally Connected. Stick about, I'll give you a reminder of how you could be winning some new AirPods after Texas. Hit 'em like this.
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little throwback from Texas. It's In a Smile on BFBS. This is Totally Connected with Joe. Speaking of throwbacks, Moby's got brand new music out. Yeah, that Moby. It's our fresh new music today. That's on in a bit. We'll do Milky and Mall Grab as well. First, though, I think we found the sweet spot of a little bit tough, but not impossible on Five Aside today. It's the game where I've put together a lineup of five. If you can tell me out of this lot which doesn't belong, it could win you some AirPods when we do the prize draw Friday next week. Today, London Heathrow's on the lineup. We have Manchester on the lineup. We have Doncaster, Sheffield there. We have Birmingham and we have London Gatwick rounding off the pack. Well done so far today. Let's have a look at the emails. Well done to Jill. Yamas, mate. How you doing? We looking a little bit more settled than the storms yesterday in Cyprus. Hello to Linda in Sheffield. Getting the answer right today. Afternoon to Lee. Smashing it as per. Afternoon to Chelsea in shape today. Getting it right. Lee and Catrick. Ian Catrick, not quite. Have another guest, mate. Here is the five aside one more time. What doesn't belong from this lot? Today, London Heathrow's on the list. We have Manchester on there. We have Doncaster, Sheffield. We have Birmingham and we have London Gatwick. If you can tell me what doesn't belong, I want to hear from you. Connected at bfbs.com is the email address to play along. I will give you another 15 minutes or so to get your guess in for your chance to win those AirPods. Right now, Mall Grab and Milky.

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0: Do you remember Moby's tune, Natural Blues, from kind of just on the turn of the millennium, wasn't it? It was just end of 99, year 2000 it came out. It's been re-released. There is a brand new dub. It's out on Defected right now. Jacob Lusk on there, Blondish, Kiki, Franco have all kind of worked together to add some proper, like, soulful future house energy to that tune from back in the day. It's one of the options you have this week for Record of the Week. 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

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Believe it or not, a rework in a Moby from back in the day. Blondish, Kiki Franco, if a little bit of soul, a little bit of future house is your kind of thing, you can vote for that to become Record of the Week by voting online at bfbs.com/music. There's a poll up on our Insta story as well. We're at BFBS Radio. I do like it. The problem is the very, very first notes. In the same way that your man who sang Do Biscuit Gnong got incredibly viral, I can see myself immediately going all the time, and that's going to get stuck in the heads. And I don't know about you, but it's already annoying me.

0: It's the Soup Dragons, and I'm free on BFBS, the Forces Station. I'm Joe. Thank you so much for getting totally connected on this Wednesday. Appreciate your company. Stick about. We'll go a little country with Ella Langley in a few. Got a throwback from Example lined up for you. First, though, last chance to get in the draw for Five Aside. If your headphones are looking a little bit disgusting, a little bit crusty, because they've been in your ears too long and I know what you like. How'd you fancy winning the latest Apple AirPods? They could be yours just for identifying who doesn't belong on this lineup of five today. So today we have London Heathrow, we have Manchester, we have Doncaster Sheffield, we have Birmingham, and we have London Gatwick. Now, one of those should not be on our list. If you can identify what doesn't belong, I need to hear from you. Connected at bfbs.com is the email to play along. But be quick, right? You have only got until the end of Chaka Khan and Snoop Dogg's Boogies in My Soul to get an answer to me. And that song is on the way in less than two.
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1: This boogie is in my soul. 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
2: Shaka Khan and Snoop on BFBS, the Forces Station. I'm Joe. We'll get old school example playing in a sec and a little bit of Ella Langley as well. Right, the game is called Five Aside. This is the idea. I've put together a team, a lineup of five. One of them absolutely should not be there, though. Who are we voting off today? Who are we giving the red cards to? Let me give you a little reminder of the lineup we had today. London Heathrow was on the list. Manchester was on the list. Doncaster Sheffield was on the list. Birmingham was on there. And London Gatwick appeared as well. Well done today to Stephen getting it correct. Morning to Stretz, you are in the draw, mate. Afternoon to Lisa in Shape getting it right. Afternoon to the Sturge in Decalia. Lovely to hear from you. You are correct. Hey to Seth on Jib the Savo. And, oh, do you know what? Fair play. Well done to Simon who snuck in with literally a last minute right answer. I was about to say you are wrong and then you corrected yourself and you got there just in the nick of time. The odd one out today, the answer we were looking for, Doncaster Sheffield. All the others, airports that still very much serve flights. Doncaster Sheffield closed down in 2022. If you got that right, you're in our prize draw. Even more chances to win when Five Aside returns tomorrow.

On BFBS, you're on with Joe for a Wednesday. Incredible news from the world of gaming today. You know this new GTA 6 release that everyone's like mad pumped for that's coming out later this year. Apparently, this has not been confirmed, but apparently a leaked memo has appeared that that appears to show that an army battalion in the United States is going to be offering people time off when Grand Theft Auto 6 comes out, apparently to boost recruitment numbers. I don't mind it. I mean, we have no way of knowing this is true. Obviously, it's not been confirmed. Incredible prank if it isn't true. Listen, obviously November going to be very, very exciting for GTA. However, it is not the only thing to look forward to in the world of gaming later on in this year. Of course, we've been building up to this for the last couple of months. Our BFBS Esports League, the BFBS Pro League, is going to be hosting its final this year on the 27th of September. That is Sunday, the 27th of September. Put it in your calendar right now. Keep it free. We've managed to do something pretty Gucci for this. We've managed to somehow agree to let the RAF Museum allow us to take over their space for the grand final. I don't know who signed off on that, but I respect it. I really do. We're going to be taking over the RAF Museum to host the in-person finals of our Pro League and all the Rocket League action. That's the one we're focusing on for the in-person final this year. So, if you're in the UK, if you're in the South, if you fancy going along, entry to the museum's free. We're going to set up some like audience seats in the RAF Theatre. You can go along and watch it there. However, if you are elsewhere in the forces world, you will be able to stream all of the action. We're going to put it up on Twitch. We're going to put it on YouTube. We're going to put it on BFBS TV as well if you're serving overseas. So you can see the very grand final of our BFBS Pro League featuring Rocket League on the 27th of September. If you want to find out more about it, or even maybe get signed up to our Lest Pro League, the BFBS Open Series, details are on the website. 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

It's Melanie Williams, Sub, and Ain't No Love on BFBS, the Forces Station. I'm Joe Cheers. For getting totally connected on this Wednesday, we are halfway through the week, so we are going to brighten things up with three.

back-to-back bangers. We call them BFBS anthems. On today, we go proper old-school piano house. I've got a little bit of indie, courtesy of Bowling for Soup for you, and a massive dance-cum-pop collaboration. It's all on the way after your latest Forces news, and after we go a little bit country. This is Ella Langley. It's called Choosing Texas.

0: Ukraine's former defense minister has called for elections to be held in the country. Mykhailo Fedorov, whose sacking last month prompted widespread protests, is the first senior politician to make such a call. Ukraine's been under martial law since Russia's invasion, meaning no elections have been held. Oleksandr Mereshko, who's an MP of President Zelensky's party, says holding them now would be very damaging.
1: Most importantly, politically, it's very dangerous because Putin will definitely use this as a moment of kind of division, political infighting, and he will use it in his favor. So the thing is that holding elections right now, it might just bury the country.
0: Police in West Sussex say three members of the same family have died after getting into difficulty in the water offshore and by sea yesterday. Officers said a man, a woman and a teenage girl had died, and a younger girl from the same family is in a critical condition in hospital. Chief Superintendent James Collis is from Sussex Police.
2: I know this incident will have had a profound effect on the community, and inquiries are ongoing alongside our partners to understand the full details. At this point, we believe all four entered the water from the land for a swim and sadly got into difficulty.
0: The Prime Minister has promised to give rough sleepers in England a route off the streets by Christmas. Andy Burnham says a £102 million investment will be put towards the project on top of other long-term funding. It's estimated nearly 4,800 people were sleeping rough on a single night in autumn last year. Housing Secretary Angela Rayner says they'll offer a package of support.
3: Once people are in off the streets, we can really engage them and support them at their own pace in getting their lives back on track and hopefully ending their experience of rough sleeping.
0: Figures from the Office for National Statistics show inflation in the UK rose to 2.9% last month. That's up from 2.6% in June. It said the increase was largely due to the decision by the energy regulator Ofgem to raise its price cap. Mike Hardy, who's from the ONS, said there were also a number of other factors involved.
4: The rising gas prices was the largest for almost 4 years. To a lesser extent, there were upward contributions from furniture and clothing. Although prices fell for these categories between June and July, this was by less than the same 2 months a year ago. There were some offsetting contributions as well. So we had downward contributions from motor fuels, with diesel and petrol prices falling between June and July.
0: Australian tennis player Nick Kyrgios has been provisionally suspended after testing positive for cocaine. He gave a sample at a tournament in Mallorca in June, which showed traces of the banned substance. The former Wimbledon finalist has been banned from tournaments since August the 4th, pending the outcome of a tribunal. Kyrgios says he made a huge mistake. That's the latest. I'm Alec Wilkinson.
5: 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Anthem.
6: Nice one, Alec. Thank you for getting BFBS on today. I'm Joe. It is Wednesday. It's the 19th of August. And it is time for some bangers. We call them BFBS anthems in a few. We are going to go Naughties Indie, courtesy of Bowling for Soup. I've got the original and I Love You Baby lined up in a sec. But first, we get on one of the biggest kind of dance and pop music collabs of recent times. The mighty David Guetta teaming up with Kelly Rowland. This is When Love Takes Over.
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I'll level with you. Fuming. Went to go and get myself a brew during those two BFBS anthem songs. We got like a coffee machine in the kitchen at BFBS. Not a fancy one, like, you know, the sort of thing you'd get when you take your car in for an MOT and they say, go and treat yourself, and it's a terrible machine. Honestly, it just poured me a cup of hot milk and then announced, yeah, sorry, mate, out of beans. Feel like that's information I could have used beforehand, but... very aware that's first world problems. Anyway, if anyone would like a cup of hot milk, I've got you sorted. It's Bowling for Soup. It's on BFBS Anthems. I'm Joe. We are going to finish off Anthems, guy, going proper 90s house in just a sec. And I wanted to give you a reminder, because I'm off tomorrow, I'm off Thursday, so won't have a chance before the weekend. If you want some classic dance bangers in your life, you need to be getting us on Saturday night when Old School and Anthems returns, 6 p.m. UK time. We are in the mix with loads of brand new dance music, proper upfront stuff like our weekend anthem tunes you're going to be hearing out and about, and even classics just like this. It's the original, and I Love You Baby on BFBS.

It's the original, and I love you, baby. Finishing off BFBS anthems. Anthems back on the show. Same time tomorrow with George Wedlake looking after them for you. I'm Joe. Happy Wednesday. If that tune has got you in the mood for getting out and about, do something a little bit fun. A date needs to be in your calendar if you are in the Wes Butt of Cyprus, right? It has been announced Saturday 5th of September is going to be the date for this year's Party in the Park at Happy Valley. There's going to be a day of live music, loads of food and drink, stuff for the little ones to do as well. It's going to be really good crack. If you want to get yourself along, it starts from 4:30 on Saturday, 5th of September. New from Cat's Eye now, it's Animal. You're the

0: proper catchy, isn't it? Cat Size new one. It's Animal on Totally Connected with Joe. You're on BFBS for a Wednesday. Listen, I've got something that's going to make you feel proper good, right? You could have an impact on how money from the Armed Forces Covenant Fund Trust is being spent. The guys are looking for people's opinions, people's experiences. In fact, I think I know someone who can maybe explain this better than I can. The CEO of the trust, Anna Wright, is going to be on the show with me. We'll chat with her after Sean and Camilla.
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0: Ray around the forces world and across the UK, Sean Camilla, Senorita on BFBS. I'm Joe, this is Totally Connected. Stick about, Libyanka's People on the way. Plus, we'll get brand new music from Role Model playing in the next 15. Now, the guys from the Armed Forces Covenant Funds Trust doing something a little bit different at the moment. They are calling it the Collaboration Lab. Incredible name, first and foremost. And here to tell us exactly what that means is the Covenant Fund CEO, Anna Wright. Anna, hello. Thank you for joining us on the show today. Collaboration Lab, what does that actually mean?
1: Yes, thanks, Joe, for inviting me. So the Collaboration Lab is quite an innovative way of finding out what people would like us to fund in our next three-year strategy. Obviously, we are interested in funding things that will address covenant disadvantage. So things that people experience due to their service and support to those who've given the most. And so we're interested to talk to people and understand their current experience, what they're, you know, struggling with, where the disadvantage is, what helps, and so what we could fund. And so just as a reminder, we have 10 million from the government every year to address covenant disadvantage, and it's our job to make sure that goes where it's needed.
0: Is this the first time you've done a kind of big scale, I guess, investigation project like this?
1: So this is our second run at a three-year strategy. The first one, I have to admit, was more of a wet finger in the air in that it was the first time we'd done it. Whereas this one is an actual, we're working with an organisation that designed the collab, we're calling it. And the idea is that it's a bit more interesting than just filling out a survey. And it benefits the organisations themselves because they get insights about what their people, what their volunteers, what their beneficiaries' needs are. So it's really quite interesting.
0: So at this point, I do want to kind of talk about some of the organisations, some of the projects that get support from you guys. First, we are going to hear from the Bravehound team.
2: Hi, my name's Paul. I'm a veteran and I'm a beneficiary of the charity Bravehound via my dog, Gander. My outlook was pretty bleak. I was in a very dark place. The darkest you can be. It's been a monumental shift. Being recently diagnosed with PTSD, I'd spent almost 3 years in the house, isolated. I'd lost connection with my family and my sons, and had withdrawn, I think, almost as soon as Gander came on board, the work began. And I am now able to engage more in society in a way that I'd like to be.
0: And of course, it's not just the veteran community we're talking about here. Let's hear a little bit about maybe a more families-orientated project.
3: 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Upbeat is a programme that works mainly within the army barracks and the military families at working with them and their children, looking at bonding and relationship building. It's integrated so many families. We had families that had been deployed to different locations, and they still stayed in touch by watching all our videos and singing the content at home. So the project's impact has been massive.
0: So Anna, projects like Bravehound, projects like Make Some Noise, they must make you so proud of the work that you guys do.
1: Absolutely, Joe. Yeah, it's so uplifting. Every time I hear those clips, it just, yeah, really moving. I mean, the point of this piece of work is to make sure that we hear from those people who are living this. And whether you're an individual, you're part of a group, you're serving anybody at all, we want you to look on our website and have a look at our Collaboration Lab area. And there are lots and lots of different options. There's a quick 5-question survey, would take you about 5 seconds. There's a longer survey for people who want to get a bit more into it. And then you can download our resources, which we've commissioned. And I'm hoping that we can sort of lure people into doing this because there's benefit for them to understand their work a bit more. All we ask is that you share the findings with us. All the resources are on the website. You can take them. They're yours to use and have some fun, really.
0: Is there a deadline for this? When do people need to kind of reach out?
1: So, yes, there is, in that we have got to come up with our strategy. And so probably by the end of October, we really, really need to have heard from people. So please have a look on our website. It's covenantfund.org.uk.
0: Perfect. If you want to support projects like that and have a little shaping into how this Covenant Fund money is spent, you need to go get yourself involved. Anna Wright, thank you so much for your time today.
1: Thank you, Joe.

It's the fella who recreated that iconic set on Brighton Beach a couple of weeks ago. Hey, he's heading to Colchester next week, isn't he? That's going to be a big gig. Speaking of gigs, stick about right. On the way, in the next 15 minutes or so, I'm going to play one of the artists who is bringing a guest DJ set to the BFB Festival for the bank holiday weekend. Do that, a little bit of Role Model. High Hopes 3000 lined up as well. Before we get into the bank holiday, though, the big thing happening this weekend, of course, is the return of the Premier League. And we've got a new game for you. It's called The Predictor. We want to know who you think is going to finish top, and probably more entertaining, who is going to finish bottom. If you've got any predictions for the Premier League, we want to hear them. You can email goals@bfbs.com to get a mention, or if you're feeling brave, give us a little voice note through the BFBS app. And then every single Saturday from 2 p.m. UK time, Mark McKenzie is going to be on with all your coverage on Saturday Sport. His Role Model. I end my day.

0: 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You're on the Joe for Totally Connected. I want to tell you about a group who may have left the services some time ago, but they still have that kind of team mentality, that group spirit, that actually this September is going to see them taking on a Fizz Challenge cycling from the UK, cycling from East Anglia over to the Netherlands. Details on the way about their challenge after the Chili Peppers.
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0: Chili Peppers and Californication on BFBS. I'm Joe. This is Totally Connected. A couple of weekends from now, well, one weekend after this coming weekend, which I guess is a week and a bit. There are definitely easier ways of explaining that. We are having the BFBS Festival, a massive long weekend of absolute bangers to celebrate the UK bank holiday. One of the artists we've got dropping by from a guest mix is on in just a sec with her tune. We'll do that, plus some BB Rexha and David Guetta on the way. Before that, though, I want to tell you about the Falkland Riders. They are a group of tri-service veterans, the majority, of course, having served, unsurprisingly given the name, in the conflict in 1982. Together with current serving personnel and friends, they have like a shared love of cycling, right? And they provide a support network for each other and raise funds for various different veterans charities. Now, next month, they are going to be cycling from Colchester to Arnhem in the Netherlands to take part in commemorations for the 82nd anniversary of the Battle of Arnhem, which took place in 44. Ashley Paul from BFBS in Colchester had a catch up with Captain Kevin Robinson, now a full-time reservist, who actually served with 3 Para back in the 80s.
1: We've created a Falklands cycle group, which started in 4 years ago on the 40th anniversary, and we've now been connected for 4 years, doing challenges each year, raising money for charity, and this year in particular is the 82nd anniversary of the Arnhem battle and the 44th anniversary of the Falklands campaign. So as the Falkland Riders, we're going to challenge ourselves to ride to Arnhem from Colchester and back over the weekend.
2: What sort of preparations are involved?
1: We're all building up individually. We're all around the UK in our own time. We're riding up to about 50 miles each. That will lay the foundation for a group ride that will cover us probably 100 miles to Arnhem, and then a couple of days later, 100 miles back.
2: Because Arnhem has got a particular significance to the Parachute Regiment, hasn't it?
1: It's the motivating force for the Parachute Regiment. It's a renowned battle. Although not successful on the day, the achievement of the determination, the endurance and the will to fight was proven at that point. And then from that point in history, the Parachute Regiment has gone on to mirror it and maybe even do better than what they did at Arnhem. And obviously with the latest campaigns, going back to the Falklands, Macedonia, Kosovo, Iraq, Afghanistan and wider ops that are going on now, everybody relates back to Arnhem as our motivation force.
2: And let's not be modest, you're going to be mirroring those qualities yourself.
1: No, exactly. Most of the group are 65 plus. We have a couple of young soldiers that are joining us who are still in their 40s. There are a couple of 70-year-olds, and it's a challenge. And by doing it as a group, we pull each other along, we motivate each other, and nobody gets left behind, and we get there in the end, eventually.
2: And what does the itinerary look like?
1: We're going to meet up on the Wednesday at the Personnel Recovery Centre in Colchester, which is a great link for people who support wounded, injured and sick soldiers. We'll leave Wednesday night, catch the ferry across to Hook, and then we Thursday, it's 100 miles to Arnhem. Then on Friday, we'll visit the main DZ on the first drop in Arnhem, 17th of September, onto Rankin Common, where the air land and the 1st Airborne Brigade landed. And then the second day, we'll ride out to Ginkle Heath, which is where the 4th Airborne Brigade and other elements of air land landed, finishing on the Sunday with the cemetery service in Oosterbeek. We're there to remember. Without a shadow of a doubt, it's all about remembering. We've all been through campaigns ourselves. Every one of us that is in the group have served from Northern Ireland all the way up to the present day. We're there to respect those that are no longer here. But by visiting these sites, we keep their legacy alive, and also we learn from it when we see the terrain that they fought in and the area, and actually the support that the Dutch people give to us today still.
2: And you mentioned earlier that you've been

BFPS Colchester Facebook page. Right now, the lady who is going to be bringing the vibes at the BFPS of all weekend for the bank holiday, Jazzy, and her tune with Calvin. This is Satisfy.

Miles Smith on BFBS, and that is your lot from me. George Wedlake with you tomorrow. Getting a couple of days off. I'll see you Saturday night at 6 UK time. Latest news on after BB Rexa. It's a-

0: President Zelensky faces his biggest political challenge yet.
1: The thing is that holding elections right now, it might just bury the country.
0: Little girl fights for her life following family tragedy at Shoreham.
2: All four entered the water from the land for a swim and sadly got into difficulty.
0: And Camilla's difficulty in keeping the King's cancer private.
3: I was just longing to let it out, but obviously I couldn't.
4: This is Forces News with Alec Wilkinson.
0: President Zelensky is facing arguably the biggest challenge of his presidency since the start of the Russian invasion. His former defense minister has called for elections to be held, claiming corruption is making it harder for the country to win the war. Siobhan Harris reports.
5: In a post on YouTube, Mikhailo Fedorov says fair and free elections go hand in hand with independence and should be held.
6: We must answer a fundamental question. How should the state function if the war lasts for years? Can Russia in effect gain the right to decide when Ukrainians will again be able to elect their authorities? I am convinced that it cannot.
5: When he was ousted as defense minister last month, thousands took to the streets. He was praised for energizing the Ministry of Defense and fighting against corruption. And today, Ukraine's anti-corruption agencies say they're carrying out raids on current and former lawmakers and senior officials from the presidential office. President Trump has also previously criticized a failure to go to the ballot box, and defense and security analyst Michael Clark says a change at the top would suit the US.
7: And behind all of this is the United States, who would like Zelensky to go because they think that a successor would do some sort of deal with the Russians and give in and the war would be over and America would claim credit for it.
5: But Oleksandr Moreshko, who's an MP from President Zelensky's party, says holding a vote now would be risky and damaging.
1: Putin will definitely use this as a moment of kind of division, political infighting, and he will use it in his favor. So the thing is that holding elections right now, it might just bury the country.
5: President Zelensky's five-year term ended 2 years ago, but under Ukraine's constitution, no elections can be held while martial law is in place.
4: BFBS Forces News. Forces News.
0: The Prime Minister has sent his best wishes and love to the relatives and friends of a young girl fighting for her life after the terrible family tragedy at sea in West Sussex. A man, woman and teenage girl died after going for a swim near Shoreham by sea. Chief Superintendent James Collis is from Sussex Police.
2: I know this incident will have had a profound effect on the community, and inquiries are ongoing to understand the full details. At this point, we believe all four entered the water from the land for a swim and sadly got into difficulty.
0: Tom Rutland is the Labour MP for East Worthing and Shoreham.
8: It's really important that once we've established the facts of what happened, we check what more can be done to ensure safety around the coast. There are safe areas to swim on Shoreham Beach that are marked. There are more dangerous areas, and we need to make sure that for anybody, whether they're a local resident or a visitor to Shoreham, it's very clearly signposted where is safe to swim.
0: It's the latest in a series of deaths this summer. There are estimates that 19 people died across the country over the May half term alone. Head of Water Safety at the Royal Life Saving Society, Ashley Jones, is calling for more education early on.
9: Water safety will be part of the RSE curriculum in England from September, but that forms just a very small part. Water safety is one line of 42 on that national curriculum. That means a young person might get one lesson every 3 years that talks about the hazards. What that leaves us is a huge gap in creating a population that are able to go out and enjoy the water safely.
0: Inflation has notched back up to almost 3%. The July figure is thought to be largely down to a rise in energy bills sparked by the Iran war. Mike Hardy, who's from the ONS, said there were also a number of other factors involved.
10: The rising gas prices was the largest for almost 4 years. To a lesser extent, there were upward contributions from furniture and clothing. Although prices fell for these categories between June and July, this was by less than the same 2 months a year ago. There were some offsetting contributions as well. So we had downward contributions from motor fuels, with diesel and petrol prices falling between June and July.
0: The United Nations has warned that the increasing use of drone warfare is placing civilians and aid workers in danger. A report says armed drones killed 80 civilians in Ukraine in April alone. A study has found the introduction of London's ultra-low emission zone has been linked to improved lung growth in children. Scientists monitored the lung health of more than 3,000 children between 2018 and 2022. Belfast's iconic twin yellow cranes at the city's docks are getting a makeover. It's part of preparations to bring shipbuilding back to the city under the Defence Investment Plan.
4: This is Forces News.
0: Rough sleepers could be offered a way off the streets by Christmas under plans announced by the Prime Minister. Andy Burnham says he wants to replicate the help that was offered to homeless people during the COVID-19 pandemic.
11: I don't think in this day and age anybody should be forced to sleep rough. And actually, when you do leave people sleeping rough, it can often cost more to the state because people can be in and out of A&E and in and out of hospital beds and sometimes in contact with the police. It's just the right thing to do.
0: Jasmine Basran from the homelessness charity Crisis says it's a major turning point.
12: We see people every single day who are forced to kind of face violence, abuse, trauma because they are sleeping rough. And so any help, support, in addition to help people into kind of long-term homes is just such a welcome step change from where we are right now.
0: The Conservatives say the government hasn't explained how the plans will be delivered. Joshy Herman is from The Mill, a local news publication in Manchester. He says Mr Burnham made a similar pledge when he became the city's mayor, but it hasn't led to lasting change.
13: There are thousands of people just in Greater Manchester who are warehoused in pretty appalling conditions in temporary accommodation, which is what homeless people get if they can't get social housing. And so it kind of solved the immediate problem, and people might say the most serious problem of people being on the streets, but it didn't then lead anywhere particularly effectively. And I think you'll probably see the same issues with the national scheme.
4: This is Forces News.
0: The Queen's admitted it was difficult to keep the King's cancer diagnosis a secret. Camilla has opened up about trying to avoid discussing her husband's treatment before the news went public. Verity Gear has more.
14: In a video to mark the 30th anniversary of Maggie's cancer charity, the Queen, who is president of the charity, recalls how difficult it was to avoid discussing her husband's treatment while on an official engagement with cancer patients and their families.
3: I was just longing to let it out, but obviously I couldn't. You know, I didn't want to pry too deeply, yeah. But you know, normally when I went in, I was just talking to them, but I don't know, I felt it was much more deep.
14: In January 2024, the Queen opened a new Maggie's Cancer Support Centre at the Royal Free Hospital in London. She'd just found out that the King had cancer and would need treatment, but had to hold back from telling anyone as the official announcement had not been made public.
3: That was quite difficult. I almost said something, but you know, I felt that it wasn't the time to say it. Looked at everybody who was suffering and all the relations, and I think it made me realise even more how important these places were.
14: More than 2 years later, the King is still receiving cancer treatment. Buckingham Palace has reiterated that his health continues to move in a positive direction.
4: Forces News Sports.
0: England's cricketers have had a storming start to their first test against Pakistan at Headingley. England won the toss and chose to bowl first. Ollie Robinson trapped as an away to LBW with the first ball of the day. Pakistan were 23 for 2 when rain stopped play. Australian tennis player Nick Kyrgios has been provisionally suspended after testing positive for cocaine. The former Wimbledon finalist says he made a huge mistake. Celtic play Austrian champions LASK in the first leg of their Champions League playoff tonight at Parkhead. The Scottish champions have failed to come through qualifying in their last five attempts. Manager Martin O'Neill is vowing to progress further this time.
15: The finance is dictating now. The format has changed, which I think myself helps clubs in similar situations to Celtic, for instance. You know, I think the other format, while it's exciting and you're in it, I thought from a distance it looked a wee bit tired looking.
0: Some transfer news. Manchester United are close to a full agreement with Brighton to sign Carlos Baleba for a figure in excess of £60 million.
4: Forces News.
16: Headlines.
0: Ukraine's former defence minister has called for elections to be held in the country. It's seen as a major challenge to President Zelensky. Police in West Sussex say three members of the same family have died after getting into difficulty in the water offshore and by sea. And the Prime Minister has promised to give rough sleepers in England a route off the streets by Christmas. Andy Burnham says £102 million will be invested. That's the latest. I'm Alec Wilkinson.

It's an awkward name to say, because it sounds like Katie, but it's not. It's K-T, as in the letter K-T, Tunstall. I'm making that complicated. K-T Tunstall, suddenly I see. Right, welcome to the show today. It's not the UK afternoon show. A little cloudy and shock horror. It actually rained last night. That's the first rain I've seen in, what, 50 days or something like that? It's crazy. But yes, it's quite a nice, bit cooler. I'm actually wearing a long sleeve shirt today. That gives you an idea of just like the change in temperature. Crazy. Right, busy show today. I'll tell you all about it very soon, but it is Wednesday, 19th of August. Oh, I do need to tell you, my walking trousers arrived yesterday. This is something else I bought on Vinted, all part of this Dino Dash, the Yorkshire Three Peak Challenge we're doing in October. So I ordered them. I mean, it's so good though, isn't it? You just think, oh, I need that. Where can I get that? I want it really cheap and good. Unfortunately, I bought a pair of walking trousers, £5, right? And I looked at loads and loads and loads. And it's quite tricky because there's a lot of moving parts when you're trying to buy a trouser. It's the waist. You've got to get exactly the right waist. You've got to get the right leg for me. I'm so short with the leg. I'm like a penguin. And also, this is the thing I got wrong. I should have looked for elasticated, because some of the material, the trousers I bought turned up, just nothing, just like no give at all. I'm not walking 24 miles in those, a nightmare. But yeah, I'm also too fat as well. I thought I was a waist 30, but there's absolutely no way I could get that. Well, I've got them on, but I was like a rolled pork joint at the end of it, you know, like with the string, just like it's absolutely cutting in. So yeah, it wasn't my best purchase, but look, we move on. You win some, you lose some. The shoes I've got, and the shoes I'm actually wearing now, and they're doing brilliant.

That is a tune. Hugo and Moving to the Sun. It's BFBS, the Forster Station. It's not the UK Afternoon Show. Happy Wednesday. In the news today, I thought this was quite interesting. The new farming minister fainted while visiting a refrigerated storage unit full of beef. This is in the news today. Apparently, he fell ill while stepping into a room filled with shelves of meat from slaughtered cattle at a food processing plant in the Lake District. One local farmer who knew about the incident said he'd been shown large chunks of beef as well as some steaks, but then he felt faint. He said something like, "I don't feel too well. I need a moment." He added, "It's not a great look for the farming minister to faint at the sight of meat." But it's funny, isn't it? I mean, look, we're so kind of removed from the process of sort of, you know, dispatching an animal, of killing an animal. Don't you think that? And it's funny because I spoke to my daughter, who's, she's the one that's travelling at the moment, so she's in Vietnam. And look, eating anyway is quite difficult because she's got celiac disease, so she can't have gluten, right? But in Vietnam, most of the food doesn't have gluten in, apparently, so win-win. But she's gone off chicken, she said. She says she can't eat it now. And this was like 2-3 days ago. She said, "I think it's just seeing the chickens everywhere. Just like by the side of the road, outside the kind of homestay where they're staying in their kind of little Airbnb. There's just chickens everywhere. And it's too confronting to see something running around and then later on having it in your rice." So she's gone off it. Oh, and the other thing she said is when they're in Hanoi, she said they just, on the side of the street, they just chop the head off a chicken. I mean, imagine that. See, that's another thing. So yeah, she basically can't eat chicken anymore. It's crazy, but it's just too confronting, isn't it, to see it like that, I think.

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0: Amazingly, I'm going to call my sister on the show in just over half an hour, which I've never done. I'll tell you why soon. Right, it's not the UK Afternoon Show, it's Wednesday. Cast and Guiding Light. Now, an army veteran from Yorkshire has become a best-selling author. Yeah, Ray Chapman has published a memoir about becoming a frontline paramedic after the military. Ray joined the Prince of Wales' Own Regiment of Yorkshire in 1986, and during his career, he was part of the team sent to Scotland in the aftermath of the Lockerbie air disaster.
1: People would say to me, when did you attend Lockerbie? And I was like, you know what? I didn't even know the year. And I was a bit ashamed about that. So I started to write stuff down, and I just started to write memoirs. And it was never going to be a book at all. And it wasn't until I bumped into an author who said, oh, can I have a look at your memoirs? And I was humming and ahhing, and I was like, not sure. So I let him have a look, and he said, this is gold dust. He said, the difference between yours and anybody else that's written a book about paramedicine is yours tells you how you did it, how you got there. Everybody else talks about the job or the dark humour within the job and just the job. Nobody's ever said how they got there. So my chronicles are my life story, really. It's my memoirs and how I became a specialist paramedic, hence the title.
2: Obviously, you've had this career as a paramedic. You've been in the military, and you've been recognised for the work that you've done over the years. I want to just touch on something from a few years ago, because you were presented with the CO's gold coin by 150 Regiment RLC. Tell me about why that was given.
1: So, typical Remembrance Day parade. You're marching around, standing on parade, and I often did that. I obviously organised a lot of the ambulance staff to attend who was previous military. And as we're marching, this guy collapsed in front of me, so I ended up doing what I'm trained to do. And then with the, alongside the St. John's and sort of, kind of call it dictating the show, was able to sort of, with them, resuscitate this chap and was able to shock him. I actually cannulated his jugular vein in his neck, so we could get drugs in him, but then I obviously realised that the St. John's don't carry the drugs, so it was quickly ascertained that we should get him to hospital as quickly as possible, which was only around the corner. And thankfully, we saved his life. So because of that, and he was in that regiment, the OC decided to award me and a few others the gold coin in a presentation, which I was taken aback for, but... A lot of that, though, is if you think about it as a paramedic, I sort of do that every day, if you know what I mean.
2: Out of all of the things that you've done, what are you most proud of?
1: I think I'm most proud of when I look back and I say I've done 26 years on the front line of emergency care and the ability to adjust, because paramedicine doesn't stand still, protocols change, guidelines change, and you have to keep sharp. And to do that, and when you think about my military career, because I joined on patient transport, did 2 years, so I've done 28 years in the ambulance service, and then another three, so I've actually served the Crown for 31 years. I look back on that and I think, am I that old? So that's my, and the amount of lives, people always ask me, they say to me, how many lives have you saved? I honestly don't know. How many babies have you delivered? I honestly don't know. I'm just proud of the fact the service that I've been able to provide, and I hope to. I'm 58 now, and I hope I can carry on till I'm 67.
0: That sounds amazing. I want to get that. Army veteran turned paramedic Ray Chapman speaking there to Chris Kay. Ray's book is called Becoming a Specialist Paramedic, From Fountain Road to Frontline, and it's out now.

Little shout out to Chris Martell, who's listening, who's also he is a paramedic. He's an ex-army paramedic. Says, hi, Rich. An interesting interview there from Chris K. Says, all the best paramedics are ex-army. Thank you for that. Now, quite exciting. In about 20 minutes, just after the news, I'm going to call my sister, which I have never done while I've been a presenter. Basically, she emailed me yesterday saying that she wants one of these golden tickets, right? So I'm going to call her in about 20 minutes and see if she's changed her mind. So look, if you missed it yesterday, we're calling it now the Dino Dash, right? So this is the Yorkshire Three Peaks Challenge. We're wearing a stupid little inflatable dinosaur outfit for just parts of it. And when we want a little sort of morale boost, we'll put on this outfit, right? And we'll make some stupid videos on the rest of it. So it's called the Dino Dash. We're doing the Yorkshire Three Peak Challenge on the 6th of October. If you would like to join us, if you're listening now, you can. We've got 5 golden tickets. Well, that's how many we started with yesterday. One's already gone to Andy Stretton in Birmingham. You can hear that call a little bit later on. But this is the thing. Because it's a fundraising thing, a challenge, we're after £100. So if you want one of those golden tickets, it's going to cost you £100. That money goes straight to the Big Salute and all those amazing Forces charities. Right, so we've got SS legend Mark Billy Billingham doing it. We've got Sally Orange MBE, she's doing it. We've got Mark Airy from Team True Spirit, he's doing it. We've got a great team. We've now got Stretch doing it. So if you want one of those tickets, richardbfbs.com, they are going. But I'm calling my sister in 20. This is Blossoms.

0: 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It's what every family needs. 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Since 2013, Give Us Time has given almost 2,000 Forces families precious breaks away in holiday venues in the UK, Spain, Italy, America, and beyond. 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

Spiff Fiesta for Sustacia. So I'm calling my sister very soon. She wants one of the golden tickets for the Dana Dash. So she's prepared to do it. And, of course, to pay £100 just to go on the walk. So we'll find out in just under 10 minutes.

It's not the UK afternoon show. It's Wednesday. I'm Rich. We're going to get some news very soon. That's Somber. My body isn't ready. News up after Sabrina Carpenter.

0: Ukraine's anti-corruption authorities have launched a string of raids on current and former ministers, MPs and officials in President Zelensky's office. In the past hour, Mr. Zelensky's announced that he's dismissed his deputy head of office. Demonstrators have gathered in Kyiv to express their support for the ousted defence minister, Mykhailo Fedorov, who earlier became the first senior politician to call for elections to be held despite the Russian invasion. BBC Ukraine correspondent Dan Johnson says Mr. Fedorov's statement represents a serious challenge to Mr. Zelensky.
1: This is a character assassination of the way the president has run things over the past few years. Mr. Fedorov says democracy is not a peacetime luxury. He said people cannot endlessly live in a state where they do not understand why certain decisions are made. He says it's dangerous when society develops the feeling that the main criteria for an appointment is not professionalism, results, or ability to transform the country, but personal loyalty to the system.
0: Meanwhile, Ukraine launched a larger attack than Russia overnight. Russia's Ministry of Defense said it intercepted 453 drones without saying how many were fired in total and therefore how many slipped its defenses. Meanwhile, Ukraine reported Russia launched around 60 drones and missiles. Israel's military has opened a criminal investigation into the killing of 15 Palestinian aid workers in southern Gaza last March. It's already admitted several professional failures after footage appeared to contradict initial claims that ambulances within a convoy weren't properly marked. Proceedings into five-year-old Hind Rajab's death in January 2024 have also started, but an airstrike that killed seven volunteers working for World Central Kitchen won't be reviewed again. The Prime Minister has warned people about the dangers of open water swimming after three people from the same family died after getting into difficulty in the water in West Sussex. A girl is fighting for her life in hospital after the incident in Shoreham-by-Sea, and an investigation is underway. Andy Burnham sent his best wishes and love to the family and friends of those who died.
2: A real terrible family tragedy. Always there's more that can be done. Obviously, we will look in detail at what happened. The thing I can say today, and there is still, I think, a further heat wave to come in this summer period, it's just to remind people about the dangers of open water swimming. The coldness, even in when it feels hot outside, it can shock people.
0: Rail investigators say they've identified track irregularities close to where a train derailed in East Sussex last week. 30 people were injured, two of them critically, in the crash near Lewes. And Carlsberg says non-alcoholic and soft drinks have boosted profits, despite beer sales across Europe falling 4%. They say demand for alcohol-free products rose by 8%. That's the latest. I'm Alec Wilkinson.
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0: It's BFBS, the Forces Station. Now, yesterday on the show, our first golden ticket went. We had five, but Andy Stretton from Birmingham, he contacted us to say he was prepared to pay £100 to join us on the BFBS Dino Dash. And yes, that's what we're calling it. We have just four golden tickets left. If you want to help us raise as much money as we can for the BFBS Big Salute and all those smaller, brilliant military charities they support, text me and tell me you want a golden ticket, rich@bfbs.com. Now, something very exciting happened yesterday. My little sister, Pen, texted me. She was listening and she said she wanted one of the golden tickets. And to give her a ring during the show. This is big. My sister is just a legend. She's raised five kids. She is a force of nature. She's also the kind of person you'd call first if things kicked off. Yeah? If you needed someone tenacious, relentless, in your corner, fighting for you, she is that person for me and for everyone in her life. That is just fact. So, it's Wednesday. She's on childminding duty, I know that. She's looking after Millie. That's her son's little girl. So, let's give her a ring and find out what's going on.
1: Hello.
0: Hello. Is that my little sister?
1: My lovely brother. How are you doing?
0: I'm all right. How are you doing?
1: I'm all right. I'm upstairs playing with guinea pigs. Dog and a two-year-old.
0: Oh, that's so nice. Look at us chatting on the radio, all casual. Now, look, I got your text yesterday saying you wanted one of the golden tickets. Are you serious about that?
1: Yes, I'm absolutely serious about that. I'd love a golden ticket. Absolutely love to do that challenge with you. It just sounds incredible. It'd be so brilliant to do it.
0: Why do you want to do it?
1: Well, primarily because I want to be with you and I want to support you like you've supported me in so many things. And I love being outside. I love a challenge. It'd just be a wonderful thing for us to do together and to support the Big Salute. It'd just be fantastic. I can't think of anything else I'd rather do on that day, to be honest.
0: What is so funny is no one realises this, but obviously we do. It's your birthday. It's your birthday on that day.
1: I know. I know. And I just thought, well, at 59, I did a big challenge and it's 2 years on. And to do something with you on my birthday would be amazing. You know, you've just looked after me all my life and it's about time I was doing something to support you as well. I just think it'd be wonderful. So get me a ticket.
0: Yes! The dream team!
1: It's the dream team.
0: I can't believe it. This is going to be so much fun. So, look, it's £100 and you're fine with that?
1: Absolutely fine with that. Honestly, best money ever spent. Be fantastic. Okay. Really good.
0: I flipping love you. Thank you so much.
1: Oh, thank you so much. Woohoo! Millie, I won. Looking at me. She's looking at me. What?
0: See if she'll say hello or something. Can she say hello?
1: See if she say hello. Say hello.
0: Millie.
1: Who's that on the phone? Say hello. She's gone all shy. She's gone all shy and put her head in the doll's house.
0: Oh, look, thank you so much. I can't think of anyone I'd prefer to be on that walk with me than you. So thank you so much.
1: Thank you. Thank you. And I love you, my littlest brother, biggest brother in the whole entire universe. Love you to pieces. Thank you.

SPF BS, the Forces Station. So yeah, that's my sister. What a nightmare, yeah? So, the brilliant Sam Fender. People watching. And Olivia Rodrigo, stupid song. We'll get some news in about 10. I've got a good guess how much I'll roll out in about 15.

0: does he still move like that? Whenever I see him dancing, he's what? How old is he? Does anyone actually know? Is that sort of Gandalf or something? Is he like 75? Is he? It's got to be something like that. I mean, he moves like he's 18 years old. It's unbelievable. It's the Stones. Angry. Great track. Right, we'll get some news in just over five.
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1: to the music.

I think it was the first night in about a month where we haven't had to use the fan in the bedroom. Just so nice not having to sleep like almost on top of the covers. Teddy Swims, Mr. Know It All. Right, we'll get some news very soon. Guess How Much coming up. We'll do that in just over five. This is Todd Terry.

0: The Royal Navy will today hand over command of NATO's Standing Maritime Task Force, responsible for security across the North Atlantic and Baltic region. Ahead of that change of command, our reporter James Wharton travelled to Reykjavik to meet the British Commodore, who's been leading the force.
1: Commodore Marilla Ingham is one of the most senior women serving in the Royal Navy, and for the past 4 months, she's been commanding a flotilla of warships across the North Atlantic and Baltic Sea, focused on keeping sea routes open and free from interference from adversary states.
2: The northern sea routes are opening up with climate change. Okay, so they're economically important. And we've seen a growth in Russian interest in that area with the opening up of old Soviet-style bases. We're very interested in keeping those sea lines of communication free and open for everybody, because everybody's economies generally rely on the movement of goods by sea.
1: We travel to Iceland ahead of the arrival of the flagship from which the Commodore has been commanding the task force. She's been doing that work on board a Royal Canadian Navy frigate called the Ville de Quebec, and not from a ship provided by the Royal Navy.
2: So it's becoming increasingly normal. In fact, the French are taking over from me in 2 days' time, and they're going to join this ship as well, and this will be the flagship for the French force. So it's quite a normal thing.
1: Commodore Ingham is the first woman in Royal Navy history to have held 5 separate commands. But this one, which she hands over today, has been one of the most important.
2: I think I have learned a huge amount. That sounds really trite and, oh, everyone says, oh, I learned it. I've been on a journey, but I genuinely have. I've made some great friends, and I think friends that will endure, and people that I'm going to work with again.
1: James Wharton, BFBS Forces News, Reykjavik, Iceland.
0: Ukraine's former defence minister has called for elections to be held despite Russia's invasion. Mikhailo Fedorov, whose sacking last month prompted widespread protests, is the first senior politician to make such a call. Ukrainian law prohibits wartime elections. President Trump has previously criticised a failure to go to the ballot box, as Volodymyr Zelensky's presidential term actually ended over 2 years ago. Mr. Fedorov says the country faces a crisis of governance and wartime corruption.
3: Democracy cannot be held hostage by Russia. We are fighting precisely because we want to remain a free European state. That is why we must find a legal, safe and realistic mechanism that will allow Ukraine to restore a full democratic process, even during a prolonged war.
0: A US naval destroyer with around 300 sailors on board was left without power for 4 days in the Pacific. It meant the crew of the USS Benfold last month had no drinking water, meals or functioning toilets. That's the latest. I'm Alec Wilkinson.

It's BFBS, the Forces Station. Hope you're well. It's not the UK afternoon show. That's T Olvido. It's Benny Blanco featuring Selena Gomez, of course. Right, I'm going to do the guess how much after this. This is Jason Mraz. I'm yours.

0: Jason Mraz, I'm yours. It's not the UK Afternoon Show. It is Wednesday. Right, let's do a little guess how much. So, Europe's biggest ice cube factory is having a very good summer, unsurprisingly. The company is based in South Kirby in West Yorkshire, employs around 140 people. It normally produces an astonishing amount of ice, and obviously the recent, you know, hot weather has sent demand soaring. So, and this is quite interesting as well, when temperatures get into the mid-30s, something pretty remarkable happens. Orders for ice can increase by 5 to 10 times, right? So guess how many ice cubes this factory produces in a year. Guess how many ice cubes this factory produces in a year. This is the one I'm talking about in South Kirby in West Yorkshire. Employs around 140 people. Guess how many ice cubes this factory produces in a year.
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Ariana Grande and Petal. Right, it's BFBS, the Forces Station. Afternoon, if you're listening across the UK today, how's your day going? Going all right? Good afternoon if you're in Estonia today. Good afternoon if you're in Scotland. Good evening if you're listening in the Middle East. Look, it'd be lovely to hear from you. Tell us what you're up to today. rich@bfbs.com. Right, back to the guests. How much? A few people gathering a little guess. Chris reckons 500 million. What's that, half a billion? And George in Newark says a billion. So, Europe's biggest ice cube factory is having a good summer, obviously. It normally produces an astonishing amount of ice, obviously, with all the hot weather. It's, you know, it's gone gangbusters, this thing. So, guess how many ice cubes this factory produces in a year? If you want to have a little guess, rich@bfbs.com.

That was very funny. Jack, you made me laugh. He says, I played out a little chat that I had with my... Well, my sister was on about an hour ago, right? Basically saying she wanted a golden ticket to take part in the Dino Dash, right? And this is so funny. Jack got in touch. He said, hi, Rich. I'm going to guess, is it 10 billion ice cubes? Yours, Jack. P.S. Is your sister single? Say it on my sister. Jack, hands off. She's married. Okay, guess how much? Guess how many ice cubes this factory produces in a year? I'm talking about this one in South Kirby in West Yorkshire. Employs 140 people. Makes a lot of ice cubes. The answer is it makes 6 billion ice cubes every year. It's 17 million ice cubes every single day. A lot of ice cubes. Thank you for playing.

Disregard and ride it. Right. I've got a Countdown Hoonundrum. That's coming up a little bit later on. Also, Andy Streeton joined the Dino Dash yesterday. He wants to join us on the Yorkshire Three Peak Challenge. He wanted one of the golden tickets. He's going to give £100 to the Big Salute to be on it. You can hear how that all went. I'll play out that call from yesterday. That's coming up.

Smith. Fingers crossed. Right, it's not the UK Afternoon Show. We're going to get some news very soon. Also, I'll play out that little call I did with Andy Streeton, who joined the Dino Dash yesterday. That call coming up in about 5.

0: police searching for a soldier who went missing in Northumberland after spending the night out with friends say they found a body. Verity Gear reports.
1: 22-year-old Liam Potts, who served with the Coldstream Guards, was last seen heading towards Wylam in Northumberland on Saturday night. Specialist officers from Northumbria Police's Marine Unit have now recovered a body from the River Tyne close to Wylam Bridge. It's understood he went to Harrogate Army College straight from school before completing 14 weeks basic training at Catterick. Liam's next of kin have been notified and are currently being supported by officers.
0: A senior member of President Zelensky's team has been sacked after a series of raids by Ukraine's anti-corruption agency. The development comes as Ukraine's former defence minister Mykhailo Fedorov has called for elections, which are barred in wartime under Ukrainian martial law. President Trump has also previously criticised a failure to go to the ballot box, and defence and security analyst Michael Clark says a change at the top would suit the US.
2: And behind all of this is the United States, who would like Zelensky to go because they think that a successor would do some sort of deal with the Russians and give in and the war would be over and America would claim credit for it.
0: The Israeli army has ordered a criminal investigation into the killing in Gaza of five-year-old Hint Rajab, whose death was internationally condemned after a desperate recording of her speaking to paramedics was broadcast around the world. The Palestinian child was one of seven family members travelling in a vehicle that came under Israeli fire in Gaza City in January 2024. There'll also be an investigation into the killings of 15 emergency aid workers a year later. A father who died with family members in the sea off Shoreham has been named. Hossam al-Kawas was a Palestinian refugee. The two other members of the family who also died after getting into difficulty in the water have not yet been named. Another relation, a young girl, remains in critical condition in hospital. A manhunt is underway after two men were found stabbed to death in Glasgow. The bodies of Paul Lafferty and Gary Beaton were found at a flat in the Partick area of the city on Sunday afternoon. Detective Superintendent Cheryl Kelly's been speaking at the scene in Chancellor Street. She says a motive hasn't been established yet, but the timeline has.
3: Gary and Paul were seen in the Partick area on Friday morning, and that's how we're focusing our attention, from Friday morning at 9 a.m. until 5 p.m. on Sunday afternoon.
0: Rail investigators say they've identified track irregularities close to where a train derailed in East Sussex last week. 30 people were injured, two of them critically, in the crash near Lewes. Pakistan's cricketers are 88 for two against England in the first test at Headingley. Ollie Robinson took both wickets. That's the latest. I'm Alec Wilkinson.

Nice little picture of a Spitfire in the paper today. It says, a World War II Spitfire takes to the skies over the English coast 85 years after it first left the production line. Baby, we don't need no reason why. It flew with another and a Dakota US transport aircraft as part of the Battle of Britain Memorial flight during the Eastbourne International Air Show. It's funny, I was down in Southampton way at the weekend, and my best mate has just moved. He's basically facing his house, backs onto an airfield, so you can just see planes landing, like little airplanes, you know, little commercial ones. So yeah, it's really cool, it's really nice that. But yeah, there's loads of airfields down there, isn't it? Because you've got HMS Collingwood's sort of around there as well. He's based in sort of Stubbington, if you know that area down there. But brilliant, yeah, lovely little picture of that Spitfire. Now, I'll stick a record on, and then I'm going to play out that little chat I had yesterday with Andy Streeton. He joined the Dino Dash yesterday. That's the name we've just given it, from Chris and from Sarah. I think Sarah came up with it yesterday as well. So, yeah, we're calling it the Dino Dash. And basically, Andy wanted one of the golden tickets. So there's two down now. We've only got three left. If you'd like to join us, richardbfbs.com. You have to pledge £100 to the Big Salute, and you're in. So the call with Andy is next.

0: We'll do a little countdown conundrum in about 15. If you want a little shout on the show today, richatbfbs.com. It's BB Rexha, Faithless, New Religion. Also, some fresh new music coming up in just over 30. Now, Andy Stretton joined the Dino Dash yesterday. He emailed to say he wanted one of the golden tickets. This is the moment he called yesterday.
1: Hello.
0: Andy, it's Rich from BFBS.
1: How you doing?
0: I'm good. Thank you for your email yesterday. So, look, you understand it's going to cost you 100 quid to be on it. Is that okay?
1: That's fine.
0: Are you sure?
1: Yeah, it's for a good cause.
0: It is for a good cause. Brilliant. So, look, thank you. That's amazing. That's absolutely amazing. And it gets us off to a really good start. So, tell us a little bit about yourself.
1: I was in the military for a short space of time. I did a stint with the 7 Royal Anglians Territorials. And then I was accepted into the RAF for pilot training. Unfortunately, that didn't go as planned. And I came out after nearly 2 years and then joined the police. I did 30 years in the police, of which half of it was spent on a police helicopter as a tactical flying officer. So I got my thrill of flying once again through the police. So that was a lot of fun.
0: Wow.
1: I now work in a emergency services control room in Birmingham city centre. And yeah, that's pretty much me up to date.
0: Wow. Is that where you are today? Are you working today?
1: I am working today. I've just nipped out of the office to take your call and I'm overlooking
0: the ballroom.
1: Birmingham city centre.
0: Yeah, amazing, amazing. Look, thank you so much for the email. Look, this is going to be great to have you on the team. Why did you sign up? Why did you kind of think, yeah, I want to do that?
1: Well, I've been listening to BFBS for a little while now and I absolutely love your show. I know we've sent emails backwards and forwards on a few occasions. Really enjoy it. I've still got a love of the military. My younger daughter's in the RAF and my youngest lad's in the Queen's Royal Hussars down at Tidworth. So I've still got a love for the military. And yeah, I just wanted to get involved. It's such a worthy cause. Every now and again, I think ex-military people sleeping rough on the streets in Birmingham and other cities, and that's really, really shameful. So anything, any little thing I can do to help, that'd be great.
0: Mate, it's going to be an honour having you on our side. So that's so cool. So are you free on the 6th of October?
1: I'll make sure I am.
0: And I know you said yes, but are you happy to pay £100 to the Big Salute to join us?
1: Absolutely, 100%. I am very happy to do so.
0: Okay, so it's 24 miles, it's 12 hours, it's a long day. Are you physically up for this? Do you think you can do that?
1: Yeah, I've done walks of similar lengths up and down bits of the Peak District. If I get the opportunity, it'd be really good to go up to the Yorkshire Peaks and do that walk with you guys and Billy and Sally Orange. That'll be absolutely brilliant.
0: Brilliant. If I get tired, will you give me a piggyback?
1: No.
0: Okay. And are you happy to kind of fundraise around this event as well, just to try and get us as much money as possible for it?
1: Yeah, I'll do as much as I can. Definitely.
0: Mate, look, it's really nice to talk to you. Thank you so much for emailing. You are on the team. You've got one of the golden tickets.
1: Whoa! Cheers, mate. Well, chuff. That's going to be amazing.

BFBS, the Forces Station. So we've got a countdown, Hinunjum coming up. It's our poorly thought out, celebrity-based, badly named TV show pastiche of countdown. Basically, which famous person in the news is in today's countdown, Hinunjum? Just rearrange the letters. It's coming up soon.

0: So Countdown Hoonanjum coming up very soon, and some fresh new music in just over 20. That, of course, Robbie and Supreme. Are you looking at me
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still making me laugh, Jack. Earlier on, I spoke to my sister. My sister joined our Dino Dash. She's joining us on the Yorkshire Three Peak Challenge, 6th of October. It's actually her birthday on that day. How cool is that? She chose to be on it and pay £100. She's a little superstar. But what's really funny is Jack sort of got in touch this afternoon. He was playing the Guess How Much, and then at the end he went, P.S., is your sister single? She sounds lovely. I just sent it to her and she's cracking up. Thank you, Jack. Very funny. Afternoon.

Okay, pen and paper. It's not the UK afternoon show. I'm Rich. Time for the countdown, Hinundrum. Blackstreet coming up. And some fresh new music up in just over 10. So, welcome to the countdown, Hinundrum. Which famous person in the news is in today's Countdown Hinundrum? If you think you know, email me as fast as you can to rich@bfbs.com. rich@bfbs.com. Are you ready to play the Countdown Hinundrum? Okay, rearrange the letters in these two words. It's a really short one today. The two words are and moan. And moan. Right, let's go to spelling corner. First word, and, spell as it sounds, A N D. And second word, moan, spell M O A N. So and moan. Two words, seven letters. Rearrange all of them. Find the famous person who's being talked about in the news today. You've got 6 minutes. Your extra little clue is musical female legend.

0: I do love this job. It's just so funny. Right, so I've got to do the whole story here. So, Jack... Well, no. Basically, I got my sister on earlier. She had a golden ticket, so she's joined the Dino Dash, which is our Yorkshire Three Peak Challenge. I phoned her up. She's up for it. She, you know, definitely wants to do the walk and all the rest of it, which is great. So anyway, that was really nice. She was really sweet on there and everything. And after, I got a little text from Jack, who was listening, just playing something else. He says, P.S., is your sister single? She sounds lovely, right? Which is nice and lovely. Anyway, I've just got a voice note from my sister's husband, who just happens to have been listening. And he sent in a voice note. So, Jack, I think this is for you. I'm going to try and play it off my phone. But look, this is what he said.
1: By chance, I'm listening to your show this afternoon, and you can tell Jackie Boy that your sister is married, and on the 24th of August next week, she'll be married 35 years. So, hands off, Jackie Boy. Thank you very much.
0: That is gold. Love that. Thank you very much, everyone.

0: because it's you.
1: Bella Kay, I love it, I love it, I love it. Right, countdown, Hoonundrum today, 7 letters. They were and moan. Rearrange all of them, put them in the correct order. Today it should have spelt Madonna is today's countdown Hoonundrum. Yes, for most 68-year-olds, a birthday means a quiet dinner out on an early night, but not Madonna. No, the Queen of Pop stunned locals in the tiny village of Coromandis in Corfu. On Sunday, she dined at a local taverna and danced in the streets till 2 o'clock. She was joined by her kids and boyfriend, Akeem Morris, who's 30, and she reportedly booked out a local restaurant. She's later seen blowing out the candles. I was wondering about the candles. Perhaps that's why she wasn't allowed a birthday cake in the UK. You know, too many candles. Fire risk. OK, top three today. In third place, well done to Mo. Thank you very much for getting in touch today. Great. In second place, Pete Beale in Warrington. Well done, Pete. But at number one today, we've got Liam, who hasn't contacted for a while. So that's Liam in Plymouth. Well done. You are number one.

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0: Great track, great voice. Alicia Keys, Falling. Right, we'll get some news in about 10. George, with you very soon.
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Alex Warren, Fever Dream. A few more tracks from me, and George with you. Right, let's put on some fresh new music. 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This is Kasabian, and Nothing Better Than This. Well, that's up to you to decide. 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

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Couple more tracks from me. Wet Leg coming up after Jamiroquai.

So, George Wyland with you very soon after the news. JK, Jamiroquai and Cosmic Girl leave you today with Wet Leg. Catch you Thursday. Bye.

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2: Police searching for a soldier who went missing in Northumberland after spending the night with friends say they've found a body. 22-year-old Liam Potts, who served with the Coldstream Guards, was last seen on Saturday night. Police divers have recovered a body from the River Tyne close to Wylam Bridge. Ukraine's anti-corruption authorities have launched a string of raids on current and former ministers, MPs and officials. Mr. Zelensky's announced that he's dismissed his deputy head of office as a result. Meanwhile, demonstrators gathered in Kyiv to express their support for Mykhailo Fedorov, the recently ousted defence minister. Yesterday, he became the first senior politician to call for elections to be held. They're currently banned under martial law. BBC Ukraine correspondent Dan Johnson says Fedorov's statement represents a serious challenge to Mr. Zelensky.
3: This is a character assassination of the way the president has run things over the past few years. Mr. Fedorov says democracy is not a peacetime luxury. He said people cannot endlessly live in a state where they do not understand why certain decisions are made. He says it's dangerous when society develops the feeling that the main criteria for an appointment is not professionalism, results, or ability to transform the country, but personal loyalty to the system.
2: Israel's military has opened a criminal investigation into the killing of 15 Palestinian aid workers in southern Gaza last March. It's already admitted several professional failures after footage appeared to contradict initial claims that ambulances within a convoy weren't properly marked. Proceedings into five-year-old Hind Rajab's death in January 2024 have also started, but an airstrike that killed seven volunteers working for World Central Kitchen won't be reviewed again. Police have named three family members who died after getting into difficulty off the West Sussex coast yesterday. They say 55-year-old Hassan El Kawaz, his partner Zaina Elaine, who was 37, and their 14-year-old daughter Sarah El Kawaz had travelled to Shoreham from their home in London. The Palestinian embassy say the father was a refugee from the country. Another young girl in the family remains critically ill in hospital. Andy Burnham admits the government needs to do more to protect people in water.
4: Always there's more that can be done. Obviously, we will look in detail at what happened. And there is still, I think, a further heat wave to come. It's just to remind people about the dangers of open water swimming. The coldness, even in when it feels hot outside, it can shock people.
2: And rail investigators say they've identified a defect on the tracks where a train derailed in East Sussex last week. 30 people were injured, two of them critically, in the crash near Lewes. The preliminary report doesn't specify whether heat was a factor in the accident. That's the latest. I'm Alec Wilkinson.
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She could be sweet 16, busting out of the seams, and still loving the first degree.

0: President Zelensky faces his biggest political challenge yet.
1: The thing is that holding elections right now, it might just bury the country.
0: As the family who drowned in the sea at Shoreham are named, the PM has this warning.
2: There is still, I think, a further heatwave to come. It's just to remind people about the dangers of open water swimming.
0: And the plan to get every rough sleeper in England off the streets before Christmas.
3: There is no person sleeping on the street right now that wouldn't want some type of security.
4: This is Forces News with Alec Wilkinson.
0: But we start with our top story. Police searching for a soldier who went missing in Northumberland after a night out with friends say they found a body. It comes as police arrest two men where he was last seen. Verity Gear reports.
5: Liam Potts, who was 22, served with the Coldstream Guards and was last seen heading towards Wylam in Northumberland from Wylam Bridge on Saturday night. Specialist officers from Northumbria Police's Marine Unit have now recovered a body from the River Tyne close to Wylam Bridge. Extensive searches were subsequently carried out by Northumbria Police and a range of partners, including HM Coast Guard, North of Tyne Mountain and Northumberland National Park Mountain Rescue Teams. Police don't believe there to be any third-party involvement, and Liam's next of kin have been informed. On the same night, police said they received a report of a disturbance at a nearby premises and a subsequent crash on the Wylam Bridge involving a vehicle and a group of pedestrians. A man and woman, both in their 20s, were seriously injured in the crash, and two men aged 22 and 23 were arrested in connection with the collision and have both been bailed pending further inquiries. Officers said Liam was on the bridge at the time of the collision, but he was not in the vehicle, nor was he believed to have been injured.
4: BFBS Forces News.
0: A senior member of President Zelensky's team has been sacked after a series of raids on politicians by Ukraine's anti-corruption agency. The development comes as Ukraine's former defence minister Mykhailo Fedorov has called for elections to be held despite the Russian invasion. In a post on YouTube, Fedorov is claiming corruption is making it harder for Ukraine to win the war and that fair and free elections must take place.
6: We must answer a fundamental question. How should the state function if the war lasts for years? Can Russia in effect gain the right to decide when Ukrainians will again be able to elect their authorities? I am convinced that it cannot.
0: Demonstrators have gathered in Kyiv to express their support for Fedorov. And BBC Ukraine correspondent Dan Johnson

0: Says his statement represents a serious challenge to Mr. Zelensky.
1: This is a character assassination of the way the president has run things over the past few years. Mr. Fedorov says democracy is not a peacetime luxury. He said people cannot endlessly live in a state where they do not understand why certain decisions are made. He says it's dangerous when society develops the feeling that the main criteria for an appointment is not professionalism, results, or ability to transform the country, but personal loyalty to the system.
0: President Trump has also previously criticised a failure to go to the ballot box. Defence and security analyst Michael Clark says a change at the top would suit the US.
2: And behind all of this is the United States, who would like Zelensky to go because they think that a successor would do some sort of deal with the Russians and give in and the war would be over and America would claim credit for it.
0: Let's have a look at other news now. And rail investigators say they found a defect on the track where a train derailed near Lewes Station in East Sussex last week. In a preliminary report, the Rail Accident Investigation Branch says it also found evidence of previous track maintenance in the area. 30 passengers were injured too seriously when three carriages flipped onto their sides. The Israeli military is to open internal criminal investigations into two of the most high-profile attacks on Palestinians during the war in Gaza. The shooting dead of a five-year-old girl, Hind Rajab, in 2024, and the killings of 15 emergency and aid workers a year later. Hind was killed by Israeli forces after being stuck for hours inside a car in which her family lay dead. Andy Burnham says it'll be a big challenge to get every rough sleeper in England off the streets before Christmas. The Prime Minister has called on charities and faith groups to help achieve the government's new policy. The Conservatives say Labour don't have a plan to deliver change. This young woman spent part of last year sleeping rough in parks in London.
3: People on the street want a home. The reason people end up coming back to homelessness are usually for mental health or financial purposes. So if that could also be addressed, I think there is no person sleeping on the street right now that wouldn't want some type of security.
4: This is Forces News.
0: It's been confirmed a man who died in the sea off West Sussex yesterday was a Palestinian refugee. Hossam Al-Kawaz, his partner, 37-year-old Zaina Elaine, and their 14-year-old daughter, Sara El-Kawaz, also died. Another young girl remains in a critical condition in hospital after all four went for a swim near Shoreham by sea. The Prime Minister's warned people about the dangers of open water swimming and admits the government needs to do more to protect people in the water.
5: Always there's more that can be done. Obviously, we will look in detail at what happened. And there is still, I think, a further heat wave to come. It's just to remind people about the dangers of open water swimming. The coldness, even in when it feels hot outside, it can shock people.
0: Tom Rutland is the Labour MP for East Worthing and Shoreham.
6: It's really important that once we've established the facts of what happened, we check what more can be done to ensure safety around the coast. There are safe areas to swim on Shoreham Beach that are marked. There are more dangerous areas, and we need to make sure that for anybody, whether they're a local resident or a visitor to Shoreham, it's very clearly signposted where is safe to swim.
0: It's the latest in a series of deaths this summer. There are estimates that 19 people died across the country over the May half term alone. Head of Water Safety at the Royal Life Saving Society, Ashley Jones, is calling for more education early on.
7: Water safety will be part of the RSE curriculum in England from September, but that forms just a very small part. Water safety is one line of 42 on that national curriculum. That means a young person might get one lesson every 3 years that talks about the hazards. What that leaves us is a huge gap in creating a population that are able to go out and enjoy the water safely.
4: BFBS. Forces News. Forces News.
0: BFBS says the final of its flagship esports tournament, the Pro League, will have a bigger stage, venue and crowds, and has announced details of how you can watch all the action. Simon Hunter reports.
8: The esports competition seeks to find the top military players in Rocket League, F1 and League of Legends, going head-to-head to crown the ultimate champion in the UK Armed Forces. F1 and League of Legends were added to the lineup of the pioneering tournament after a bumper first year in 2025 that attracted more than 700 players. Hundreds have been involved in the competition so far, whose qualifying stages have lasted months, and it will finish with a grand final. The RAF Museum in Hendon, London, will host the decider on Sunday, 27th of September. The experience will be open to invited guests, but general admission to the museum can also get you access to esports activities, coverage of the grand final in the RAF Theatre, augmented reality esports experiences including Hado, simulators and gaming opportunities with RAFAC, Royal Navy STEM activities and live performances from the British Army Rifles Band and Cadet Bands. Full live stream coverage will be available via BFPS Esports YouTube and Twitch, with updates on the website, Facebook, X, Instagram and TikTok. More information on the events can be found on bfpsesports.com.
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0: England's cricketers enjoyed a good start to their first match under returning captain Joe Root. They took two early wickets in the first test against Pakistan at Headingley. The first of them came with the opening ball. Plays just resumed after tea, with Pakistan on 159 for 7. Football now, and Arsenal have moved a step closer to signing England defender Ezri Konsa from Aston Villa. A £51 million deal has been agreed between the two Premier League clubs. Arsenal now need to agree personal terms before a medical takes place. Martin O'Neill believes Celtic belong in the Champions League as they prepare to face Austrian side LASK in the first leg of their playoff tonight. The Scottish title holders are aiming to return to the competition's group stage after missing out last season. England's chief refereeing officer says the integrity of the game is under threat. It follows US President Donald Trump's intervention during the World Cup, which appeared to lead to the overturning of a suspension for American striker Florian Balogun. And Carlos Sainz has ended speculation over his Formula One future by signing a new multi-year deal with Williams.
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0: Police searching for a soldier who went missing in Northumberland after a night out with friends say they found a body. A senior member of President Zelensky's team has been sacked after a series of raids on politicians by the anti-corruption agency. And it's been confirmed a man who died, along with two family members in the Sea of West Sussex, was a Palestinian refugee. That's the latest. I'm Alec Wilkinson.
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Good to hear that again. Automatics Monster on BFBS, the Forces Station. I'm George Ryland. Hope your Wednesday is going well. I can change that. I've got a brand new double-decker on the way in a few minutes' time. It is, as always, joyous to listen to. Real easy on the ear, I suppose, is not how you would describe it. But I'll play that after Sienna Spyro with Material Lover. I've got Benet on the way as well. And coming up in half an hour's time, another one of this week's fresh new music tracks. The one I'm going to play you is from Cat's Eye.

0: Material Lover from Sienna Spyro. Benet is on the way right now. Brace yourself.
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0: So this is the fun bit where I take two bits of songs, the instrumental bits, and I mash them in together and it sounds terrible, but that's not the point. You've got to guess what they are. You guess what they are, I make another one. On repeat. It's how we're living our lives. Here's the new one. Chaotic, much like the inner workings of my brain. Any idea? Not about my brain, you don't need to worry about that. Any ideas on this? A little jazzy. Do you know what is in there? Throw some stuff at the wall. We will get there like we always do, my double decker crew. So you can either send me a voice note via the BFBS app. Really nice and easy to do it. Just open it up and you'll see the little microphone logo and you can do it there. Or you can email me messages at bfbs.com.

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Harry Styles, the man with all the advice all the time. It is quite solid, though. Respect your mum, etc. Dance No More on BFBS, the Forces station. Right, this double-decker then. It's new today. Brand new and shiny in a terrible way. You wouldn't want it on full volume, would you? So, hello to Lizzie. One member of my double-decker tribe, that's right, fully signed up she is. She loves a list and we love her for it. And today's list is this. Lovely Day by Bill Withers, Higher and Higher by Jackie Wilson, The Door by Teddy Swims, The Man by Cara Emerald, or Skate by Silk Sonic. Valiant effort as always, appreciate it, none of the above. Have another go, Lizzie. More lists, please, immediately. Right, Mark. Ooh, Mark and Annie. Got people around, it's that family. Josie, Sari with Eddie and the boss, Paulie the dog, who's just a big bear of a dog and we love him in his slippers. Hope you're all having a lovely time over there. Have you got nice weather in Germany today? What are you doing? It's like an afternoon tea vibe. Will there be snacks? So they're straight in there with half of it. As always, far too good at this game. The Mighty Girls Aloud with Can't Speak French, like us. do you know what? I made a French friend in the supermarket today. I'll tell you about that in a second. Number two on the double decker. Is that five question marks? They are really not sure. Okay, so what is in there alongside Girls Aloud Can't Speak French? Let me know your thoughts, please. Messages at bfbs.com. So I'm a French buddy in the supermarket. I was walking past the baguettes and she approached me. I thought, oh, it's happening again. Because people always think I work in places like, I'm in my gym kit. Anyway, for once she didn't. She was just like, I'm from Paris and you have baguettes here also. And I was like, oh, yeah, they're not going to be the same. Oh, I just felt the need to apologise. Like, it's not what you think it is.

My Place, Josh Baker and Poppy Bascom on BFBS, the Forces Station. It is double-decker time. And we have had progress. Right, we knew from Mark and Annie in Germany that half of the double-decker, brand new today, as girls allowed can't speak French. The other half... it's delightful, isn't it? We got another list from Lizzie. Wannabe or Spice Up Your Life by Spice Girls. Up by the Saturdays. Are You... No. About You Now by the Sugar Babes. Not Are You About Now, is it? Love Me Like You Do, Little Mix. The Boy Does Nothing, Alicia Dixon. Lizzie, thank you very much. None of those. But we have got the right answer. Somehow, Mark and Annie have done it again. It must be company. It's made them even stronger. They are too good at this. And just in case you're wondering... they're having a wonderful time. No snacks, but they have got cold beers. Do you just wonder there if you need some salty snacks? Because they do go hand. It's just something to think about next. Just notes. Something for next time. They also said Queen of Pop, Madonna with Express Yourself. Cheers indeed. Somehow you have done it yet again.

0: Cows Aloud. Can't speak French on BFBS, the Forces Station. Half of today's double decker, which is now done. It's in the bin. It's done. I have a new one already for tomorrow. But you have earned 24 hours off. On the way, I've got music from Pharrell Williams. I've also got Silver Bumper and fresh new music from Cat's Eye as well.
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happy. Pharrell Williams on BFBS, the Forces Station. One of this week's fresh new music tracks is from Cat's Eye, and it's coming up. I've also got Usher on the way after a man who's on fire this year, Silver Bumper. Probably a name you're coming across more and more. His real name's Strong. It's a strong name. Harry Eagle. Love that. He's only 25 years old. Just celebrated it last month. He is from Sheffield. And this is On Tonight from him.

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0: One of this week's four fresh new music tracks comes from Cat's Eye, who are about to do a tour of the UK and Ireland. They're doing a couple of dates at the beginning of September at the O2 in London. They're moving on to Europe. They have got a date in Germany, if you're interested, September the 13th, and then North America after that. Bit of Miami action. This track that I'm going to play you, Hooty Fruity, is from their new EP, Wild, which was out a few days ago. See what you think. Have they done enough to get your all-important vote for this week?
4: Eu sei que tu gosta da fruta, mas essa é diferente.

Cat's Eye, Hootie Fruity with their trademark urgent sounds. That is one of this week's four fresh new music tracks. So which one will get your votes? They are up against Kasabian, Michael Bieber with Ketama and Wu-Tang Clan, and Moby featuring Jacob Lusk. As soon as you listen to them all, do give your favourite your vote. It's really easy to do it. Head to bfbs.com/music. Just click next to the one that you like the best. That's you done. And on Friday, the track of the week will be announced. Sabrina Carpenter on the way after Usher. Peace out.

0: Police searching for a soldier who went missing in Northumberland after spending the night with friends say they found a body. 22-year-old Liam Potts, who served with the Coldstream Guards, was last seen heading towards Wylam in Northumberland on Saturday night. Specialist officers from Northumbria Police's marine unit have now recovered a body from the River Tyne close to Wylam Bridge. Police don't believe there to be any third-party involvement, and Liam's next of kin have been informed. On the same night, police said they received a report of a disturbance at a nearby premises and a subsequent crash on Wylam Bridge involving a vehicle and a group of pedestrians. A man and woman, both in their 20s, were seriously injured in the crash, and two men aged 22 and 23 were arrested in connection with the collision. Both have been bailed pending further inquiries. Officers said Liam was on the bridge at the time of the collision, but was not in the vehicle, nor was he believed to have been injured. Ukraine's parliament has approved Volodymyr Zelensky's new pick for defence minister after the role's previous occupant demanded an election. The president says that can't happen while the country's at war. But in an online video, Mikhailo Fedorov, who was controversially sacked in July, said Russia can't be allowed to hold democracy hostage. Here's defence analyst Michael Clark.
1: So what Fedorov is doing, he's taking the gloves off and he's saying, I challenge Zelensky as the leader of this government. The way forward, we don't know, but this is Zelensky's most dangerous day since the Russians invaded in 2022, when we thought he'd be dead by the end of the week.
0: Israel's military has confirmed for the first time that its troops opened fire on a vehicle carrying a 5-year-old Palestinian girl. A criminal investigation is now underway into Hind Rajab's death in January 2024. There's also a review into 15 Palestinian medics being shot dead in March 2025 despite travelling in marked ambulances. Sky's Middle East correspondent Adam Parsons says the Israeli authorities want to be seen doing the right thing.
2: I think you have to look at this also in the context that Israel has been accused of simply not investigating itself on a regular basis, not just in Gaza, but in the West Bank, where a succession of incidents have occurred over many, many years.
0: A woman whose childhood home burned down during wildfires in the West Midlands has revealed she saw the flames live on TV. Faye Duncan and her parents are among those counting the cost of devastating damage in Stourbridge, where 19 properties were destroyed last week.
3: Every time we come to the property, it just hits home that little bit more that we're not coming back. It's just not home anymore. And every time we keep saying this will be our last time doing this.
0: Well, fire and rescue services are warning the risk of further wildfires remains high despite rain and cooler conditions this week. And in the first test match at Headingley, England's cricketers are 27 for no wicket in their first innings after bowling Pakistan out for 171. That's the latest. I'm Simon Hunter.

Starships from Nicki Minaj. She's terrifying. I'm George Ryland. You're listening to BFBS, the Forces Station. Good morning if you're in Canada. Afternoon if you're in the Falklands. Good evening if you're in the UK, Cyprus, Gibraltar, Germany. If you're around Senilaga, are you enjoying your summer of sports bingo? So this is on until the 28th of August. So you do still have time to get involved. There is a great prize bundle to be won. You do a challenge, you get an entry. If you want more information, make sure you have a chat with our BFBS Germany guys. So basically, you take photos of a device, track, do your bit, get your entry. Bingo! You can take your bingo card anywhere in the world to complete your challenge and do as many or as little as you want. I like that. I like bingo a lot. So I've just booked a holiday and I downloaded the app, obviously, because everywhere has an app now. And I see that they do have bingo evenings, which I'm very excited about. Do I win? No, never. But it's not the taking part. I wish I won, but I do still enjoy bingo. Right, Blur on the way, Rihanna as well, after Lola Young. You know

The Universal from Blur. Music from Rihanna on the way. I've also got a takeover track from our sister station Edge coming up. And we're going to be hearing from a lady who spends a lot of her time campaigning for female-specific health issues for women in defence. One absolute champion. That's all on the way on BFBS, the Forces Station.

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0: 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This is where rock and indie live. You want to get loud? Check out Edge. Like our other sister stations, no interrupt, no me. Nothing but music. It's just a soundtrack there for whenever you want it. You've got some mates round, you're having a few beers in Senna Lager, hanging out on your balcony in Gibraltar. Pop Edge on. You don't even have to tell anyone. It's your playlist. 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And for today's, we have a collaboration which was released this summer. It's on Muse's current and 10th album, The Wow Signal. It is them teamed up with Ellie Goulding for Hush.

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0: Ed Sheeran, Bad Habits. Music from Will Young on the way. We've got new Jungle and Gwen Stefani as well. You're listening to BFBS, the Forces Station. So women face health issues in their everyday lives, and this can really affect them at home or at work. And it can be extra challenging in defence work, obviously, due to the physicality of the job. For Lance Bombardier, Annie Robertson, based at the Royal Citadel in Plymouth, alongside her day-to-day work, she spends a lot of time campaigning for female-specific health issues for women in defence. Lydia Tester asked her how common these issues are.
1: So endometriosis affects 1 in 10 women. In defence, I don't know. I have no statistics for that, but I've had lots of military women reach out to me. So from what I've been working on, there's so many women in defence that are suffering with this, and they don't speak publicly, but they have been reaching out. So I think doing this, it will hopefully change and help things moving forward.
2: So when did this become just bigger than you?
1: After the birth of my daughter, I decided that I wanted to raise awareness to support other people. I have quite a few friends with endometriosis as well. So I thought doing this within who are serving as well and have had such a rough time with it, I wanted to start off talking about myself, sharing my experiences, hoping that people come and talk about theirs. Not everybody wants to share their experience, which is perfectly fine. So hopefully me talking and other women speaking about it, sharing theirs, will encourage and pave the way for change.
2: What have you been doing so far campaign-wise? What have you had going on recently?
1: So I recently did an interview on ITV News with, I invited one of my friends and she spoke about menopause and her campaign. I did that in, I think it was June, and then I did an interview with Naga Monchetti on that time of the month, which discusses different topics for women's health each month. Wrote quite a few articles and go out to units and speak about it as well.
2: What kind of benefit do you think women in defence will get by speaking up or finding out a bit more detail?
1: I think it will help their chain of command. But I work in a male-dominated environment. They're really good. Other units haven't had so much support. I think talking about, not obviously saying their personal and medical information, but I think just saying they have this going on if they want to, just so they can feel supported, because there's so many things like PT, if they're having pain, they've just done a run, if they don't feel up to it, if they could let someone know, oh yeah, I don't feel too good today, to be taken off it and not have that stigma of they're biffing out, because that's how a lot of women I know and myself have been made to feel. So I think just speaking up and breaking that stigma, because it could affect their partners, daughters.
2: It's very clear to see that you're passionate about this and you have been campaigning very hard. In the long term, what are you hoping women in defence can get out of this?
1: So I'm hoping that in years to come, this will create a lasting change across defence and more women will have the support that they need and deserve. I've just recently adapted a pair of trousers, combat trousers, so I can fit my TENS machine in there and my heat pad, and I brought it to the clothing team to say, can we have this in service to keep women working, to manage their pain, to help like retention and things like that. So I'm hoping that comes to a head and it can be brought in. Obviously things don't happen straight away. There isn't just me doing it, there's other people that are from RAF and things like that that are making changes and speaking and sharing their experiences as well.
2: And if someone was listening to this and thought maybe they wanted more information, where can they go to find out more about anything really?
1: So we have the Defence Endometriosis Facebook page that I'm currently running at the minute, and if you're Army, we have the Army Service Network. There is also the endometriosis page at NHS for obviously medical information, the NHS page.
0: If you are looking for some more information or if you've got any questions, just check out the Defence Check out the Defence Endometriosis Facebook page that Annie runs, as she will always do her best to point you in the right direction. That woman's doing incredible things. I feel terrible I couldn't even get the word out. So my apologies for that, Annie. Gwen Stefani now. What are you waiting for? This is BFBS.

I love that. It's new from Jungle. Someday, somewhere on BFBS, the Forces station. And as much as I enjoyed that, I'm feeling a little sick. I'll tell you for why. Oof. I've just seen how much Tom Holland has got for the latest Spider-Man movie. Oh. Feel like I'm on a boat in rough seas. This is a lot. So base salary. Who knew that's how it works? An actor's base salary. Started for 10, somewhere between 14.8 to 18.5 million. Yep, there's a Coutts customer right there. But, as I said, just that's the base salary. So, because it's done so incredibly well, you get back-end bonuses. So you can shove that up to 73.9 million pounds. And I'm sure he's an excellent Spider-Man. I'm sure he's a great Spidey. All the senses, bells, whistles, lovely. He looks like a really nice man. Great. But that is a disgusting amount of money for one job, isn't it? I mean, I don't ever do one job. 73.9 million. See ya!

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0: Boston from Stella Lefty on BFBS, the Forces Station, where we are getting ready for BFBS, Deval, but not a Portaloo in sight, because that's not how we roll. Instead, we are bringing you all the festival vibes that you need without said toilets, without the queues, without the weird people. None of that, just the vibes. We've got loads of stuff lined up. We have exclusive DJ sets. Jazzy, D.O.D., Marcel off of Love Island. We have the Traitors' Harry Clark. He's going to be playing some of his favourite festival anthems. We've got the Sonny Federa Music Special, also from the likes of Embrace and Shed 7. Plus, of course, as you would expect, the very best festival anthems, rock, pop and dance. All of the artists that you would expect to hear at a festival. So we have you covered this BFBS Festival weekend. Whether or not you're going to a festival in real life this summer, we have one right here for you. I'm going to be on as well, in between being at an actual festival. Got a glamping thing going on this year, but I'm not missing out on the BFBS Festival. So I will be here and then I'll be heading back to there. And we would love to know if you were going to go to a festival, but you could put it together, your dream headliner. This is a festival that is bespoke to you. Who would be on that bill? Who would it be? Would it be Calvin Harris? Or maybe Oasis would be your dream? Or Taylor Swift? The woman herself? Who would it be? Let us know. 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Not long to go. Somba on the way. I've got music from Starley as well after Sam Smith, who is not here to make friends.
1: Yeah, I'm going to the party, but I'm not going to make friends. I need a love ball.

Sam Smith. I'm not here to make friends on BFBS, the Forces station. I'm George Ryland. George Wedlake is on the way after the latest news at 7pm UK time. He's a very tanned man at the moment. He's been on a few holidays this year. It's my time soon. And I've done that thing. All right, I have everything that I need. I literally just need suntan lotion. And since deciding that, all I've done is buy stuff. Some really nice bikinis, dresses. I've just discovered a hot pink suitcase. I don't need a suitcase. I didn't need anything apart from suntan lotion. But tonight's wine time, so you know there's going to be a hot pink suitcase arriving soon. Yep. Oh, the shoes as well. Didn't need the shoes. The only thing that I have not yet purchased, you know what that is, don't you? It's suntan lotion. But I just like the suitcase a lot. This is Starless. Call on me.

Call on Me from Starley on BFBS, the Forces Station. George Wedlake is on the way shortly, my favourite George. I'll be back tomorrow, 4 p.m. UK time. This is Somber, My Body Isn't Ready.

0: Police searching for a soldier who went missing in Northumberland after a night out with friends say they found a body. It comes as police arrest two men where he was last seen. Verity Gear reports.
1: Liam Potts, who was 22, served with the Coldstream Guards and was last seen heading towards Wylam in Northumberland from Wylam Bridge on Saturday night. Specialist officers from Northumbria Police's Marine Unit have now recovered a body from the River Tyne close to Wylam Bridge. Extensive searches were subsequently carried out by Northumbria Police and a range of partners, including HM Coast Guard, North of Tyne Mountain and Northumberland National Park Mountain Rescue Teams. Police don't believe there to be any third-party involvement, and Liam's next of kin have been informed. On the same night, police said they received a report of a disturbance at a nearby premises and a subsequent crash on the Wylam Bridge involving a vehicle and a group of pedestrians. A man and woman, both in their 20s, were seriously injured in the crash, and two men aged 22 and 23 were arrested in connection with the collision and have both been bailed pending further inquiries. Officers said Liam was on the bridge at the time of the collision, but he was not in the vehicle, nor was he believed to have been injured.
0: Ukraine's anti-corruption authorities have launched a string of raids on current and former ministers, MPs and officials. Volodymyr Zelensky has announced that he's dismissed his deputy head of office. Meanwhile, demonstrators have gathered in Kyiv to express their support for Mykhailo Fedorov, the recently ousted defence minister. Yesterday, he became the first senior politician to call for elections to be held. They're currently banned under martial law. BBC Ukraine correspondent Dan Johnson.
2: This is a character assassination of the way the president has run things over the past few years. Mr. Fedorov says democracy is not a peacetime luxury. He said people cannot endlessly live in a state where they do not understand why certain decisions are made. He says it's dangerous when society develops the feeling that the main criteria for an appointment is not professionalism, results or ability to transform the country, but personal loyalty to the system.
0: Three members of the same family who drowned off the coast of West Sussex have been named by police. Palestinian refugee Hassan Al-Kawas lost his life in Shoreham yesterday afternoon, along with his partner Zaina and their teenage daughter Sarah. They were visiting the coast from their home in London. Prime Minister Andy Burnham's given his reaction to the incident.
3: It's so sad to hear what happened yesterday. And obviously we think there's a young girl still in hospital fighting for her life, and we send our best wishes and love to her wider friends and family. But a real tragedy, a real terrible family tragedy.
0: And in the first test at Headingley, England's cricketers are 90 for 2 in their first innings after bowling Pakistan out earlier for 171. That's the latest. I'm Simon Hunter.

It's Years and Years with Shine on BFBS, the Forces Station. Thank you to George Ryland once again for the past few hours on Drive. My name is George Wedlake, here for the next 4 hours, if you're around. Don't worry, it's not just me. I've brought with me a massive case full of tunes. Well, not an actual case, it's all digital now, but, you know, it hasn't affected the quality at all. We've got Wretch 3-2 on the way, very, very shortly. I've lined up some Chilies for you, a Lady Gaga collaboration as well. And away from the tunes, the Royal Edinburgh Military Tattoo is well underway now at Edinburgh Castle. The RAF is the lead service this year, and Mark McKenzie's been finding out how that influences the music. So we're sticking with music on that one as well, actually. Right, let's get back to the tunes then. BFBS Beats, by the way, is your radio station. 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

It's Wretch 3-2 and Tenny teaming up on that one. It's called Like Home, and it's George Wedlake with you on BFBS, the Forces Station. I hope you're good. Hello, if you're listening in Brunsum, coming up for you on Wednesday the 2nd of September, the Camp Hendrix Newcomers and Families Day. It's going to be an unforgettable afternoon filled with international food, culture, useful info about the area, and opportunities to connect with the JFC Brunsum community. 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So that's on the JFC Brunsum Happenings Facebook page. That's the Camp Hendrix Newcomers and Families Day, Wednesday, the 2nd of September at 1:30 p.m. until 5. You can also contact the team at BFBS Germany. They'll have more info for you as well. They can point you in the right direction. Let's get back to the tunes then. I promised you some Chillies. Here they are now, one of their finest in my opinion. This one is Can't Stop.

0: Lady Gaga and Bruno Mars teaming up on that one. It's called Die With A Smile. Before it, we played you the Red Hot Chili Peppers and Can't Stop. So how are we? It's George Wedlake with you. We're going to keep those tunes coming because, well, it's Wednesday and why not? We've got Chase and Status. They're back and they're lined up for you next. On top of that, I'm quite simply going to play you one of the best songs of all time by our favourite goths. And also, we discussed the Royal Edinburgh Military Tattoo. It's well underway at Edinburgh Castle. Our Mark McKenzie has been doing a bit of digging for us.
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Chase and Status are back, and they're teaming up with Jay Huss and Ira on that one, and it's called Disgruntled. So how are we? It's George Wedlake with you. I hope you're good wherever you are across the forces world. Hello, if you're listening to us in Scotland, you'll be aware that the Royal Edinburgh Military Tattoo is well underway now at the iconic location of Edinburgh Castle. The RAF is the lead service this year, and Mark McKenzie's been finding out how that influences the music.

0: I'm Wing Commander Richard Murray. I'm the Principal Director of Music for the Royal Air Force.
1: How many have you under your baton this year?
0: I have 130 from the Royal Air Force Music Services. But I'll have, as a conductor, I'll be conducting the entire cast when they do come on at the end of the show, and for various different aspects of the production. So it really is quite an honour.
1: What we're hearing on the Esplanade through August, how does it get to that point?
0: Well, we dial it right back to September last year with the production team, and we're chatting about the sort of themes and the golden thread that runs through it. And then it's about sort of thinking as how Royal Air Force music can produce our traditional sort of DNA and be part of, you know, the call to gather, which is really, really easy. We think about call signs in the Royal Air Force and an air crew, and everything that goes up into the air is supported by everyone on the ground, and it's the call to gather per audio ad astra to the stars, and that's replicated in the music that we've got. So there's a lot of ideas and thoughts from the team, but we've narrowed it down to some fantastic music that really just takes us up into space.
1: You're a seasoned veteran, if you like, of the tattoo. For those that are coming to it for the first time, how do you explain what it's like to be on the Castle Esplanade?
0: It's electric. It energises you, not only the sounds, but the sights. The amphitheatre, the stands, the castle in the background, the imagery that goes down onto the castle is just superb. It's a great show, and night after night, it doesn't wear thin. It's just great music, great people. Everybody wants to be part of the team, and it's a fantastic place to be.
2: Incredible stuff. And the Royal Edinburgh Military Tattoo runs until Saturday the 29th of August, with highlights available now on the BFBS Scotland Instagram and Facebook. It's George Wedlake with you. Earlier on then, I promised you one of the finest songs ever written by our favourite Goths. This is what I was talking about.

The Cure, Friday I'm in Love, one of the best songs ever written on BFES, the Forces station. That's cheered me right up. I hope it's done the same for you as well. Wherever you are across the Forces world, it's George Wedlake with you. And yes, I was the one who was asking for the rain the other day. Now, I live in England, Portsmouth on the south coast, and we haven't had a decent bit of rain for about 4 months, I reckon. It was very much needed, so I asked for it, and then bang, all day today, rain, non-stop. It's been pretty miserable. And I had a look for the rest of the week, and there's a lot more rain on the way now too. Now, I didn't want this. I only asked for a little bit, and now it's arrived with a vengeance, it appears. It is annoying, though, because the mother of my own children doesn't really take any notice of me or what I say at home. But Mother Nature, oh, she was paying attention, wasn't she? She heard me all right.

0: Inspirational. Majestic stuff from Alicia Keys. It's part two of Empire State of Mind. And before that, we played you one of the tunes of the summer. Another and 54 Ultras talk to you. And we're going to keep them coming. Miles Smith is on the way next, followed by Busted.
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Miles Smith, Stay If You Want to Dance on BFES, the Forces Station. And it's George Wedlake with you. How's it going? I hope you're well wherever you are across the Forces world. 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The new Premier League season kicks off this weekend. 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I promise you, Busted, I kind of have to deliver on that promise. It's Crash the Wedding. I'm so-

Tune from Ujel, Imel Angel and Ultra Nate. It's called Move Into the Sun, and it's George Wedlake with you. On BFBS The Forces Station, we have your news for 8 p.m. UK time lined up after the Stereo MCs. But up next is this from Sam Fender.

0: Friends say they've found a body. 22-year-old Liam Potts, who served with the Coldstream Guards, was last seen heading towards Wylam in Northumberland on Saturday night. Specialist officers from Northumbria's Police's Marine Unit have now recovered a body from the River Tyne close to Wylam Bridge. Police don't believe there to be any third-party involvement, and Liam's next of kin have been informed. On the same night, police said they received a report of a disturbance at a nearby premises and a subsequent crash in Wylam Bridge involving a vehicle and a group of pedestrians. A man and a woman, both in their 20s, were seriously injured in the crash. Two men aged 22 and 23 were arrested in connection with the collision. They've both been bailed pending further inquiries. Officers said Liam was on the bridge at the time of the collision but was not in the vehicle, nor was he believed to have been injured. Ukraine's parliament has approved Volodymyr Zelensky's new pick for defence minister after the role's previous occupant demanded an election. The president says that can't happen while the country's at war. But in an online video, Mikhailo Fedorov, who was controversially sacked in July, said Russia can't be allowed to hold democracy hostage. Here's defence analyst Michael Clark.
1: So what Fedorov is doing, he's taking the gloves off and he's saying, I challenge Zelensky as the leader of this government. The way forward, we don't know, but this is Zelensky's most dangerous day since the Russians invaded in 2022, when we thought he'd be dead by the end of the week.
0: Israel's military has confirmed for the first time that its troops opened fire on a vehicle carrying a 5-year-old Palestinian girl. A criminal investigation is now underway into Hind Rajab's death in January 2024. There's also a review into 15 Palestinian medics being shot dead in March 2025, despite travelling in marked ambulances. Sky's Middle East correspondent Adam Parsons says the Israeli authorities want to be seen doing the right thing.
2: I think you have to look at this also in the context that Israel has been accused of simply not investigating itself on a regular basis, not just in Gaza, but in the West Bank, where a succession of incidents have occurred over many, many years.
0: Investigators say an irregularity in the track has been found near where a train came off the rails in East Sussex last week. 30 people were injured in the derailment near Lewes. The preliminary report also mentions evidence of previous maintenance activity in the area. Sky's Amelia Harper has seen an image of the track in question.
3: This is some CCTV from a train on Greater Thames Link Railway Services. And this train shows track geometry irregularity immediately before the derailment. So you can see that slight crooked shape, if you like, in the tracks there.
0: And England are in control after day one of the first test against Pakistan at Headingley. They bowled the tourists out for just 171 before closing on 112 for two in reply. That's the latest. I'm Simon Hunt.
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Fragma, Toka's Miracle on BFBS, the Forces Station. I hope you're feeling a lot better after that one. It's George Wedlake with you. I hope you're good on Wednesday, the 19th of August, wherever you are, whatever you're up to across the Forces world. On the way then, I'm going to play you a tune from Morning Glory. I'm going to stick on some Rag and Bone Man. And on top of that, we catch up with Peter Johnson to get this week's Show Bites, your top showbiz stories. If you've been out of the loop, don't worry, they're coming up shortly. After Georgia Q and a little more Lost.

I mean, it kind of goes without saying, but it's Oasis, Don't Look Back in Anger on BFES, the Forces Station. How are we? It's George Wedlake with you. I hope you're good. So Don't Look Back in Anger, then, is also the title used for the upcoming new reunion documentary, all about their 2025 tour. Have you heard about this? It's set to hit cinemas in September, only next month, and it's coming to Disney Plus later on in 2026 as well. If you fancy getting to the cinema to watch it, tickets are on sale now, and I know that saying the words Oasis and tickets on sale might give you a bit of anxiety. It was carnage, wasn't it, when the actual tickets went on sale? But you'll be pleased to know that this time around, for the reunion documentary, it looks a lot simpler. No virtual queues, no dynamic pricing in sight, which is what we want to hear, isn't it? Now, having spent about 12 hours in that Ticketmaster queue on that fateful day just to get kicked out for being a bot, which I'm not, by the way, the ironic thing is I am very much looking back on that day in anger. No matter what Noel's telling me to do in that song, you know, he wouldn't be saying that if he had to buy tickets for that show.

0: It's the new one from Bebe Rexha and David Guetta. It's called Sad Girls and it's playing on BFBS, the Forces station. Before that, we heard Rag & Bone Man's What Do You Believe In? And guess what? We're going to keep them coming. We've got Beyonce on the way, a bit of Mike Posner for you as well. On top of that, Peter Johnson joins us for this week's Showbites.
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1: It's Beyonce, Cuff It on BFBS, the Forces Station. My name is George Wedlake with you on Wednesday, the 19th of August. Time now to get this week's show bites. Peter Johnson's here to give us the top showbiz stories.
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4: Hi, I'm Peter Johnson, and here's a roundup of your latest showbiz and entertainment news. Chris Evans has dropped some very early and very vague hints regarding the plot of Avengers Doomsday. Evans, who's reprising his role as Captain America, has suggested his character is in for a rough ride. He described Captain America as someone who gets punched so many times but still gets up, before adding that this one is brutal. Meanwhile, Hayley Atwell, who plays Evans' on-screen love interest Peggy Carter, has promised fans an existential epic. Avengers Doomsday hits cinemas in December. And after almost 2 years of silence, we have a new update on the production of Ready Player 2. The long-awaited sequel to Ready Player 1 has been anticipated since the success of the original movie released in 2018. Back in 2024, Master of Sci-Fi Steven Spielberg confirmed he intended to produce Ready Player 2, having directed the first film. And 2 years since this update, writer Zach Penn has recently said the sequel is now in development. While no plot details have been confirmed, fans of the book have begun to speculate as to what might make it from page to screen. And finally, Demi Lovato's reunited with the Jonas Brothers at the premiere of Camp Rock 3. The singer shot to fame after starring as Michi Torres in the original movie back in 2008, reprising her role for the 2010 sequel. Demi's cameoing briefly in the new film, but is otherwise handing over the reins to the Jonas Brothers and a brand new supporting cast. I'm Peter Johnson, and that's your roundup of the latest showbiz and entertainment stories.
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It's Mike Posner, and I took a pill in Ibiza playing on BFBS, the Forces station. How's it going? It's George Wedlake with you. From Ibiza to Gibraltar now, which geographically isn't actually that far, is it? Hello, if you're listening in Gibraltar, by the way. So, coming up from the 26th to the 27th of August, at Helm Point Pool, you have the Swimathon for 2026 taking place. Come together as a community and raise funds for SAFA Gibraltar. All abilities are welcome. There's a £5 charity donation upon entry, and the first 50 pre-registered participants will receive a barbecue voucher and a commemorative participants gift as well. For more details, email gemma.ellis109@mod.gov.uk or contact the team at BFBS Gibraltar. Let's get back to the tunes then, the feeling on the

0: what I need, 'cause it's the only way to feel like I'm not actually me.
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0: The feeling Never Be Lonely on BFBS, the Forces Station. New Charlie XCX before that one, and Camera. Talking of new music, Cat's Eye lined up next, followed by a Paul Woolford and Diplo collaboration. And then we're talking Operation Summit.
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Alford and Diplo teaming up on that one. 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And this is Kelly Clarkson with Stronger.

I mean, go on, Marco. And for a little bloke, he can belt it out, can't he? It's Take That and Shine on BFBS The Forces Station. Your news for 9pm UK time's on the way. Rudimental are going to take us there after Olivia Rodrigo and his Drop Dead.

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2: Ukraine's parliament has approved Volodymyr Zelensky's new pick for defense minister.

0: real tragedy, a real terrible family tragedy.
1: Investigators looking into a train derailment in East Sussex last week say they found a defect on a section of track. 30 people were injured when three carriages came off the rails and flipped over near Lewes. A preliminary report's been published today, although the investigations continue. Railway engineer Gareth Dennis thinks last week's hot weather must be taken into consideration.
2: Network Rail are already spending increasing amounts every year on climate resilience, as we call it, on measures, engineering measures to tackle climate change. Some of that is about reducing the risk from track buckles. Now, the best thing you can do to reduce the risk from track buckles is keep track materials renewed.
1: One of Belfast's major landmarks is getting a new lease of life. The giant yellow cranes, known as Samson and Goliath, are being brought back into operation. The £3 million investment comes as the Harland & Wolff shipyard, where they're based, secured a major defence contract. Operations manager Peter Rusk says they mean a lot to the people of Belfast.
3: Goliath hasn't moved in about 2 years, so it'll be fantastic sort of towards the end of this year to get Goliath up and running again. People want Harland & Wolff to succeed.
1: In cricket, England are in control after day one of the first test against Pakistan at Headingley. Joe Root's side bowled the tourists out for just 171 earlier in the day before closing on 112 for two in reply. Ollie Robinson and Josh Tung starred with the ball, claiming 5 wickets apiece to put England firmly on top. It's the first in a three-match series, which next goes to Lords. Scotty Scheffler says he's open to LIV golf players returning to the PGA Tour, but only if there are consequences for joining the breakaway circuit. The world number one was speaking with the future of LIV uncertain following the loss of Saudi backing. Masters champion Rory McIlroy was also asked about the likes of Jon Rahm and Bryson DeChambeau coming back to the fold.
4: I mean, I'd argue, have they brought value to LIV? You know, I think PGA Tour is in a really good spot.
1: You can find more news and sport on our website, forcesnews.com. That's the latest. I'm Simon Hunter.

is Martin Solvig and Dragonette teaming up for that one. It's called Hello. And it's George Wedlake with you on BFBS, the Forces Station. Hello to you, wherever you are, whatever you're up to this Wednesday, the 19th of August, across the Forces world. On the way, we've got some Dermot Kennedy. I'm going to chuck in a tune from Favourite Worst Nightmare as well, plus some Raven Lanay. On top of that, there's a new TV show I need to talk to you about. It's one of those where it's so simple, but what a genius idea. One of those that you're going to kick yourself for not coming up with yourself. Honestly, I am. So frustrating. But next up, we're going here is Ariana Grande and Hate That I Made You Love Me on BFBS.

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1: Better days are coming, if no one told you. I hate to hear you crying over the phone, dear. For 7 years running, you've been a soldier. But better days are coming, better days are coming for you. So when the night feels like forever,

Dermot Kennedy, Better Days on BFBS, the Forces Station. How's it going? My name is George Wedlake. Hello, if you're listening in Aldershot, you haven't got too much time to get involved with this. It finishes on Monday, the 31st of August. 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So even if you're near Aldershot, I'd say anywhere in the south of England, get yourself along to this one. Step into the world of military intelligence, hidden messages and secret communications. 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We've got Raven Lanay lined up after Arctic Monkeys from Favourite Worst Nightmare is Fluorescent Adolescent.

0: Raven, Lanay and Love Me Not on BFES, the Forces Station. How's it going? It's George Wedlake with you. Before that, we played your Arctic Monkeys and Fluorescent Adolescent, taken from their second album, Favourite Worst Nightmare, which is widely regarded to be one of their best. I don't think it's at the top, though. For me, I'm much more of a Tranquility-based hotel and casino guy. However, I understand that may be controversial. I'm not saying it for attention. I genuinely believe it. Have another listen. It's right up there. Stick around, though. Actually, do it after the show. We've still got about an hour and a half to go. We've got Living Joy on the way next and Role Model's new tune as well. So wait until after those, at least. Let me introduce you to my friend.
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4: Back to the hits, back to the music.

Am I a dreamer? It's Living Joy and Dreamer on BFBS, the Forces Station. How's it going? It's George Wedlake with you. Now, have you heard about this new TV show that's hit the BBC? A lot of people are moaning about it, but I think it looks quite good. It's called Race Against the Tide, where basically contestants have to build a big sand sculpture on a beach in a literal race with the tide. They've got to finish building it before it gets washed away. Now, I think people are moaning because it's such a basic premise and they're jealous that they didn't come up with this because it's so simple. It's basically what we do with our kids on the beach every summer, isn't it? Build a sandcastle before the tide comes in. I think it's genius and it looks really tense as well in a strange way. Plus, I'm intrigued to see whether or not the contestants throw a tantrum if their sandcastles get washed away like my kids do. I wonder if the producers have to threaten them with no ice cream later on. Getting back to the tunes then. We've got Rita Ora lined up and ready to go. Some Hozier as well. A big fat bass riff coming your way this fine Wednesday. After Niall Horan and his Taste So Good.

0: Hosier and Too Sweet on BFBS, the Forces Station. Rita Ora and I Will Never Let You Down before that one. So how are we? It's George Wedlake with you. Lined up next then, I'm going to stick on some Gnarls Barkley, a bit of a throwback there. On top of that, easily one of the biggest tracks of the year as well. I'm not even going to give you the artist, because you'll guess it. BFBS.
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been a while. Niles Barkley and Crazy on BFBS, the Forces station. How's it going? It's George Wedlake with you, and we're looking ahead because we're bringing you that festival vibe this August bank holiday weekend on BFBS Radio from the 28th to the 31st of August with the return of BFBSTival. So all weekend, we're playing some of the best festival anthems you can imagine, from rock, pop to dance, with all the artists you'd expect to hear at a festival. Plus, we've got some exclusive DJ sets from Jazzy, DOD and Love Island's Marcel, just to name a few. And on top of that, the Traitors' Harry Clark will be dropping by to play some of his favourite festival anthems as well. And we've got some music specials from the likes of Embrace, Shed 7 and Sunny Federa. So you can find out more at bfbs.com/festival. On top of that, we're asking you for your dream festival headliner. 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Here's one for the future, for sure. Ella Langley and Choosing Texas.

Sugar Ray every morning on BFBS, the Forces Station. Before that, easily one of the biggest of the year. Ella Langley's Choose in Texas. It's George Wedlake with you. We have your news on the way for 10 p.m. UK time. Fresh new music coming up after that. Years and Years to take us to your latest headlines. After this one by Florence and the Machine, Dog Days Are Over.

0: Ukraine's parliament has approved Volodymyr Zelensky's new pick for defense minister after the role's previous occupant demanded an election. The president says that can't happen while the country's at war. But in an online video, Mikhailo Fedorov, who was sacked in July, said Russia can't be allowed to hold democracy hostage. Israel's military has confirmed for the first time that its troops opened fire on a vehicle carrying a 5-year-old Palestinian girl. A criminal investigation is now underway into Hindra Jab's death in January 2024. There's also a review into 15 Palestinian medics being shot dead in March 2025 despite travelling in marked ambulances. Sky's Middle East correspondent Adam Parsons says the Israeli authorities want to be seen to be doing the right thing.
1: I think you have to look at this also in the context that Israel has been accused of simply

0: Investigators say an irregularity in the track has been found near to where a train came off the rails in East Sussex last week. 30 people were injured in the derailment near Lewes. The preliminary report also mentions evidence of previous maintenance activity in that area. Sky's Amelia Harper has seen an image of the track in question.
1: This is some CCTV from a train on Greater Thames Link Railway Services. And this train shows track geometry irregularity immediately before the derailment. So you can see that slight crooked shape, if you like, in the tracks there.
0: Ollie Robinson and Josh Tung both took 5 wickets to put England in control after the first day of the opening test against Pakistan. The pair starred as Joe Root's side bowled the tourists out for just 171 before closing on 112 for 2 in reply. Tung says it's been a great start for the hosts.
2: Yeah, we've obviously had a great day, obviously winning the toss this morning. And yeah, how we started this morning, obviously Ollie Rob was excellent. And I thought as a bowling unit we were very good and glad that we bowled them out.
0: And a tortoise, thought to be more than 100 years old, is back in the move after undergoing life-changing surgery. Trotter had to have one of his front legs removed after he was attacked by a wild animal. He's been living with the same family since 1938. That's the latest. I'm Simon Hunter.
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So good to hear the original. Zootons and Valerie on BFES, the Forces Station. How's it going? It's George Wedlake with you. I hope that wherever you are, whatever you're up to across the Forces world, things are looking good. On the way, in about 20 minutes, we're going to stick on your penultimate track of the week contender. Wednesday's fresh new music is all lined up and ready to go for you. Not long for that one. We're going to stick on a classic bit of underrated Britpop, I would say, as well, from an album called Mosley Shoals. One of my favourite of the era. On top of that, a bit of Biffy, Bella Kay's on the way. But next up is Chapel Rowan, and this one is called The Subway.

Ocean Colour Scene, the day we caught the train. Incredible work on BFBS, the Forces Station. How are we? It's George Wedlake with you. Hello, if you're listening in Bryce Norton. I hope you're good. And are you looking to make plans for this weekend? Of course you are. We're halfway through the working week now. Why not? So for this Sunday then, if you're looking for a fun outing with the whole family, BFBS Cinelink has you covered with a free film screening. And you can bring your own snacks, drinks, and enjoy a great movie with your friends and with your family. 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No booking required. And as we say, bring all your snacks and drinks and just settle in for the afternoon. So this coming Sunday, the 23rd of August, you can catch Minions and Monsters, the latest installment of the Minions franchise. It looks good. It's on my list. Well, it's on my kids' list, and I've got to take them. So, yeah, I highly recommend getting along to it to avoid tantrums. Sunday, 10:30 a.m., that's BFBS Cinelink, Minions and Monsters. That takes place at the Community Sport Hall on station at RAF Bryce Norton.

0: Bella Kay. I love it, I love it, I love it. So much so, she's saying it three times. And before that, we played you Biffy's Tiny Indoor Fireworks. And it's George Wedlake with you. On the way next, then, we're going to stick on some Thomas Headen, plus Rag & Bone Man's lined up and ready to go. Also, we have your penultimate contender for BFBS Track of the Week. Wednesday's fresh new music is about 5 minutes out now.
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1: Thomas Headen, sounding joyous on BFBS, the Forces station. Really happy with himself. That one's called Georgia. And it's George Wedlake with you. I hope you're good wherever you are across the Forces world. Like I said, Rag and Bone Man's lined up for us shortly. But right now, stop what you're doing.
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1: Because it's time for Wednesday's Fresh New Music. So once again, let me explain. We're playing you four pieces of Fresh New Music this week. Four tunes battling it out for your vote to make it as the BFBS track of the week. We play you one a day, Monday through to Thursday. And on Friday's Totally Connected this week, which is hosted by me, we're going to count down to the winner and count up those votes and reveal your BFBS track of the week. So basically, you hear your favourite out of the four pieces of Fresh New Music and you vote for it. 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And today we have Michael Beebe teaming up with Katama to sample a little bit of Wu-Tang Clan. This is Mystery of Raw.
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I'ma give it to you with no trivia. Roll like a chance for from Bolivia. Bro, I'ma give it to you with no trivia. 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Bro, I'ma give it to you with no trivia. 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I put the force, my force, yeah.

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0: But now, whilst we're waiting, let's return to our regular playlist. The Freya on the way. We have that new one from Blossoms as well. After Rag & Bone Man is Human on BFBS, the Forces Station. Maybe I'm

0: played you the latest one from Blossom's Meet Me in Love. On the subject of new music, Alex Warren is back, and we're going to stick on some Tiësto as well.
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4: Now. 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

0: He's done it again, hasn't he? The new one from Alex Warren. It's Rescuer on BFBS The Forces Station. Lydia Tester takes over in less than 15 minutes, so we're cramming him in. And up next is Tiësto.
1: Let's get

FBS The Forces Station. Pretty much wrapping things up with me. This time tomorrow, I won't be here. We've got Elliot Darby in from 7pm UK time as I cover Joe Carden on Totally Connected. Lydia Tester, though, takes over after your news to play us out Paolo Nutini after Taylor Swift.

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2: Duke and Duchess of Sussex are understood to be planning to move back to the UK with their children later this month. The Telegraph is reporting that Archie and Lilibet have been enrolled at a British school, with the family expected to live in a private home outside of London. The King and the Prince and Princess of Wales have been informed, although Harry and Meghan are not expected to return as working royals. Ukraine's parliament has approved Volodymyr Zelensky's new pick for defence minister after the role's previous occupant demanded an election. The president says that can't happen while the country's at war. In an online video, Mikhailo Fedorov, who was sacked in July, said Russia can't be allowed to hold democracy hostage. Three members of the same family who drowned off the coast of West Sussex have been named by police. Palestinian refugee Hassan El-Khawas lost his life in Shoreham yesterday afternoon, along with his partner Zaina and their teenage daughter Sarah. They were visiting the coast from their home in London. Prime Minister Andy Burnham's given his reaction to the incident.
3: It's so sad to hear what happened yesterday. And obviously we think there's a young girl still in hospital fighting for her life, and we send our best wishes and love to her wider friends and family. But a real tragedy, a real terrible family tragedy.
2: Investigators looking into a train derailment in East Sussex last week say they've found a defect on a section of track. 30 people were injured when three carriages came off the rails and flipped over near Lewes. A preliminary report's been published today, although the investigations continue. Railway engineer Gareth Dennis thinks last week's hot weather must be taken into consideration.
4: Network Rail

0: Duran scored twice, with Benjamin Negrin also getting a goal in Glasgow. The away leg of the tie takes place next week. Scotty Scheffler says he's open to LIV Golf players returning to the PGA Tour, but only if there are consequences for joining the breakaway circuit. The world number one was speaking with the future of LIV uncertain following the loss of Saudi backing. Masters champion Rory McIlroy was also asked about the likes of John Rahm and Bryson DeChambeau coming back to the fold.
1: I mean, I'd argue, have they brought value to LIV? You know, I think the PGA Tour is in a really good spot.
0: That's the latest. I'm Simon Hunter.

Stella Lefty and Boston kicking off the hour, though. Jessie J and Domino. How are you doing? Lydia Tester with you. How have you been today? Hope you're well. I hope you're good. We got a good few hours together and I already can't wait. Tunes on the way. Olivia Dean coming up for you. We've got the new one from Benny Blanco and wife Selena Gomez and Becky G as well. And we're going to hear more about a new conservation project taking place as well. It's about a big ship, so you don't want to miss that one. David Guetta and One Republic on for you right now. It's I Don't Want to Wait.

It's David Guetta and One Republic with I Don't Want to Wait. Now, some really exciting news. The 2026 BFBS Pro League Grand Final is in our sights. On Sunday, the 27th of September, we'll be crowning our Pro League champions. The Grand Final featuring Rocket League is at the RAF Museum in London. If you're in the UK, you can go along for the day. 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It's Modern Way.

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3: Let's go.

It's Tay Oviedo, Benny Blanco, Selena Gomez, and Becky G. Kind of love that newlyweds Becky Blanco, Benny Blanco, and Selena Gomez do everything together now. They released a whole album together a few years ago, and now they're on Benny's album. It's really nice to see. And Selena Gomez has been in London recently. She was spotted at Ariana Grande's concert, but mainly because she's been filming Only Murders in the Building, and they have had so many co-stars join them. Most recently confirmed, Olivia Colman. It's an A-list guest list, so very excited for that new season. Still to come, Gracie Abrams and Look at My Life. It's after Bon Jovi and You Give Love a Bad Name.

brand new from Gracie Abrams, Look at My Life. It's playing on BFBS at the Forces Station. If you're over in Cyprus, a date for your diary, Saturday, the 5th of September, Party in the Park is back for another fun-filled day of music, food and family fun. It's kicking off at 4:30 p.m. and the event is open to the entire BFC community, British passport holders, locally employed contractors and their immediate families too. Make sure you are finding out where you can purchase your tickets early. I know last year they did some tickets on the door, but always best to come prepared. So check out your local Facebook pages. The sun goes-

It's The Wanted, and Glad You Came, playing here on BFBS, the Forces Station. Still to come, tunes from The Feeling on the way. We got the latest from Sienna Spyro coming up for you too. And we are going to be hearing about a conservation project that is happening on a ship. More on that to follow. Right now, it's Harry Styles and American Girls.

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0: I love it when you call. It's The Feeling, and it's playing right here on BFBS, the Forces Station. Now, a major conservation project is being undertaken at Portsmouth Historic Dockyard on Vice Admiral Lord Nelson's flagship HMS Victory. The £42 million project will enable visitors to enjoy the historic ship for years to come. Because of the works being done and the scaffolding that's been erected around her, visitors have access to observation walkways, giving them a closer look at the historic ship from the Battle of Trafalgar. Natasha Renault has been chatting to the conservator of HMS Victory, Carolina Sophie, about the big repair.
1: We're currently a few years into the project that is estimated to end in 2033. So we are basically dealing with all the aftermath of the Victory being exposed to all kinds of elements for the past many centuries. Because of her location right next to the Solent, all kinds of weather has been hitting her. You get winters, you get summers, you get high temperatures, you get a lot of water coming through. So at the moment, quite a lot of the work is happening on the starboard side because this is unfortunately the side that's closest to the Solent, meaning that a lot of the damage has happened there. We are dealing with all kinds of issues related to this water ingress. So we have photog production from our shipwrights, we have mast conservation and rigging conservation from our riggers, and then you've got the conservation team where we are basically dealing with a lot of the problems around this. Wet wood gets quite rotten and it gets thin and it's really nice for beetles, for example. So we have quite a lot of insect activity on the ship, which we are dealing with. And we have fungus growing basically everywhere. And we get mold, of course, because it's a good breeding environment for anything. There's quite a lot of work going on the sides where we have the photox production and the photox conservation and stabilization, but we also have quite a lot of internal works as well where we are looking into dealing with all this damage from the past.
2: What I didn't quite expect was to see it in a metal building. I've never seen HMS Victory like that, which is actually fantastic because you've been able to put on gantries that people have been able to see different layers of the ship and get really close.
1: Yeah, this is really exciting, to be honest. For the past few years, people have been able to watch the starboard work going on, but we've recently extended the walkway, so now it goes behind the ship along the stern as well. So it's actually the first time visitors are able to come that close to the Victory and to see all that intricate detail on the back as well. So it's quite good, and it's nice to kind of link us with the visitors as well. It's good that visitors are able to see what's going on with the Victory and kind of better understand why we're doing all of this and how we're doing it.
2: Now, one of the things I wanted to mention, which was really fascinating, is that you found some lucky coins on the ship.
1: Yes, so when we lifted the foremast, as the foremast was kind of slowly going up, we could see that something looked a bit odd underneath. Once the mast was fully gone, we were able to kind of dive in and have a proper look, and we found 6 coins underneath, which were all placed there in the late 1800s, which is quite exciting. And they would have placed them there for good fortune for the ship, for example. And this is a tradition that we can trace far back into history. We were able to retrieve these coins and clean them up in the conservation lab, stabilize them, and we also x-ray them to get more of the detail out. So we have actually been able to identify quite a lot of these coins and better understand when they were put there and maybe also why they were put there. So yeah, it's really exciting to kind of, not only are we doing all of this for the future, but we're also kind of linking ourselves to the past as well.
2: So are you thinking about perhaps putting a coin from 2026 there when you put the mask back on?
1: Yes, so we are considering doing the same thing because we would also want to be part of this tradition of putting coins under mask for good fortune for the future. Yes, so this is one that we're discussing and we haven't decided what exactly we're going to put under there, but something will go under and it's going to be a coin, that's for sure.
0: That was Natasha Renault chatting to Carolina Sophie, conservator of HMS Victory, about the conservation project to look after the historic ship, which remains open to visitors while the big repair takes place.
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By the way, if you don't know, Sienna Spiro is no older than 20 years old. I feel like just by listening to her voice, you would think she is wise and beyond her years. But yeah, young 20-year-old with the most beautiful voice. Now, very exciting. Premier League is back this weekend, kicking off on Friday with Arsenal versus Coventry at 8 p.m. UK time. But to make it even more fun, why not get involved in the BFBS Fantasy Football League? You can head over to bfbs.com/fantasy to make your fantasy team and join the league. It is all for fun. And so may not be any prizes up for grabs, but you know, you can have bragging rights, and that is just as important. So go on, go and have some fun. bfbs.com/fantasy to get involved.

you two, even better than the real thing. Okay, on the way, Forces News with the latest headlines for you. Then we've got Roger Sanchez coming straight out of the news with another chance to get you there, though. Clean Bandit and Louisa Johnson, it's Tears. I tried hard.

0: The Duke and Duchess of Sussex are planning to move back to Britain more than 6 years after relocating to California. Harry and Meghan are expected to return later this month, with Archie and Lilibet understood to have enrolled at British schools from September. The King was only made aware of the plans on Sunday, with the move having been kept firmly under wraps. Royal commentator Daisy McAndrew says it's taken many by surprise.
1: They have kept this secret incredibly well. This will have surprised all royal watchers. The fact that their children are meant to be starting school in just a few weeks at the beginning of the autumn term. Lots and lots of questions left about how relations with William, how relations with Charles. But it is big royal news.
0: Investigators say an irregularity in the track has been found near to where a train came off the rails in East Sussex last week. 30 people were injured in the derailment near Lewes, two of them seriously. Three members of the same family who drowned off the coast of West Sussex have been named by police. Palestinian refugee Hassan Al-Kawas lost his life in Shoreham yesterday afternoon, along with his partner Zaina and their teenage daughter Sarah. Guy Adlington from the RNLI says the sea can be dangerous.
2: The water moves around, it's cold, there's waves, there's rip currents, there's things that you can get trapped on, there's different shelvings of the beaches. The sea floor undulates. There's a whole range of things that can catch people unaware.
0: Hopes of a potential breakthrough in skin cancer treatment have been given a boost. Late-stage trials show a Moderna vaccine slowed the regrowth of some melanoma cells and stopped the disease from spreading to other parts of the body. One of Belfast's major landmarks is getting a new lease of life. The giant yellow cranes known as Samson and Goliath are being brought back into operation. The £3 million investment comes as the Harland and Wolff shipyard, where they're based, secured a major Royal Navy contract. Operations manager Peter Rusk says they mean something to the people of Belfast.
3: Goliath hasn't moved in about 2 years, so it'll be fantastic sort of towards the end of this year to get Goliath up and running again. People want Harland and Wolff to succeed.
0: Celtic have put themselves in a commanding position in their championship.

It's Kylie kicking off your Thursday morning with me, Townsend Robson. Oh, it's like a duvet day, isn't it? Shall we all just go back to bed? Yeah, that sounds nice. So I woke up this morning to flashes of light and hearing the thunder this morning. And you know what? It hasn't really improved, if I'm honest with you. Yeah, we're going to see some thunderstorms today here in Brunei. It is not looking great out there this morning. At least the rain sort of stopped a little bit. But I did have to walk barefoot to the car this morning because otherwise I end up just getting my pants all like nice and wet. My feet all wet. And it's just not. I just don't like it. Don't like wet feet. Anyway, yeah, thunderstorms to start this morning, but that should clear and leave a sunny afternoon with highs of 33 Celsius. Partly cloudy into this evening here in Soria and KB and getting down to lows of 25 Celsius. If you're listening from Diego Garcia, good morning to you. Some light showers today, and that's going to bring some cloud and sunny spells this afternoon and highs of 26 degrees.

0: The BFBS Breakfast Belter. Wake me up, up, up, up,
1: up. Right, it's time for your breakfast belter this morning and also a chance for me to go and make myself a coffee because it is much needed today at 11 minutes past 7. All this week, we've got a very special guest who's going to be taking over the breakfast belter, the acting British High Commissioner to Brunei, Ken O'Flaherty, who I went to visit not too long ago. We talked all about his life as a diplomat, how he got into it, what he likes to do when he's not working here in Brunei, how much he loves Temburong, and all sorts. It was a really, really nice chat. It was also really lovely to go up to the British High Commission and just see the house and the building itself. It's absolutely beautiful. So that was a real privilege. So it's Thursday. What we got, Ken?
2: Hi, I'm Ken O'Flaherty. I'm the British Acting High Commissioner here in Brunei.
1: So, Ken, it's a Thursday. Time for your Thursday throwback, a song that reminds you of your younger days and a song that just puts a smile on your face. What are you choosing for the breakfast belter today?
2: I think this qualifies as a forgotten 1980s indie hit. It is The Lightning Seeds, Pure, and it's a song which is just about the beauty of love in a very simple way.

0: Brian Seeds, it's Pure and Simple on BFBS, the Force Station. God, speak this morning.
1: I know.
0: And ain't gonna make that coffee. I've been faffing on putting my makeup on. Although, to be fair, it's so dark outside I can barely see anything, so I might have to go. Makeup free today. What do you reckon? Do

love the rewind coming up after 10 o'clock this morning. All the hits throughout the decades, reliving the music, reliving those memories. The rewind after 10. Don't forget, we've got your good news, your show busy bits on the way. A big question this morning. And stick around, if you're from Yorkshire, you might be having some trouble when you go to the doctors. I'll tell you why next.

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0: It's busted. It's a good one. It's BFBS, the Forces Station. Tamsin with you on your Thursday morning. Coming up to 7:30 here in Brunei. Coming up to 5:30 in Diego Garcia. Ebar gum. And I say that in a not very good Yorkshire accent. But did you understand me? That is the question. According to the AI system Emma, which is being used in a lot of doctor surgeries back in the UK. Emma, of course, standing for, what is it again? Enhanced Medical Management Assistance. She's an artificial intelligent virtual receptionist and telephone assistant. Apparently, she doesn't quite understand the Yorkshire accent.
1: Oh, no.
0: Especially in Rotherham. That's where a lot of patients have been complaining. Apparently, they've been ringing up the GP surgery, and Emma does not understand what they're saying. And it's causing a big problem. It's causing an absolutely massive problem. People are getting pretty ticked off by it. They're having to then go into the doctors to speak to somebody who can understand them, because, God forbid, AI would understand anyone other than an RP or just a standard Southern British accent. Yeah, Health Watch said its team has spoken to people in particular, elderly people from Yorkshire, veterans groups as well, to inform them that they can opt out of this system and they don't have to use it. But obviously it is quite handy, sort of keeping track of everything. But yeah, they said one of the issues is the system can't always understand what people's inquiries are due to the broad Yorkshire accent. Across South Yorkshire, accents do vary a lot. There's a lot of different twangs and different variations, and it seems the system isn't always able to understand, and it causes itself a little bit of confusion and frustration, which I imagine would be frustrating. Being from the northeast of England, I feel like most people generally don't understand me. But if you can understand me right now, that's really good. But maybe we should put AI to the test. Maybe we should put Emma to the test and see if she understands. I've got quite a few friends from Yorkshire, and to be fair, I always think that they sound great. They've got a lovely accent. In fact, to be honest, I think it's one of the nicest ones in England. Much better than some of those southern accents. I feel for Yorkshire. I feel for Yorkshire. But maybe we need to work a little bit harder at AI. Instead of it trying to figure out everything else in the world, just understanding how we sound. Oh my gosh, could you imagine an AI bot that had a Yorkshire accent?
1: Oh no, my name's Emma, and I'm here to do some artificial intelligence. Hello.
2: They don't know I do it for the culture, oh man. They say I should watch the stuff I post, come on man. Say I'm turning big girls into pros, come on man. They say I get groupies at my shows, come on man.

It's Lizzo and Cardi B. It's Rumours on BFBS, the Pulse Station. Thursday morning with me, Tamsin Robson. Don't forget, on Monday the 24th, there's going to be the BFB Spouses Coffee Morning to welcome Mahima Limbu Didi, the incoming GM's wife. There's going to be a nice morning of coffee, nice bit of conversation, some bingo as well. That's at the Chit Chat Community Centre, 9 till 10:30 on Monday the 24th.

It's new one from Jungle. It's Someday Somewhere on BFBS of Ulster Station. Right, stick around. We might be on summer stand down, but you know what? We're going to look back across the last few months and find out all the things that have been going on across BFB. And stick around. We're talking J-Week next. This is Roger Sanchez, BFBS.

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0: Avril Lavigne on BFBS, the Falsa Station, coming up to quarter eight here in Brunei. And as it is summer stand down and it's pretty quiet at the minute, I thought I would take a little bit of a look back over the last few months to see what was going on across BFB. And of course, this year we celebrated 50 years since the Jungle Warfare Division moved from Singapore to here in Brunei. And students from various nations came to learn the skills and drills to become a jungle warfare instructor. And after nine grueling weeks, the course has come to an end. This was a little while ago. And I spoke to Corporal Stephen van Veen from the Netherlands and started by asking him how he felt now that it was finished.
1: Tired, like actually really tired. Yeah, physically drained and also mentally really just tired. But really glad it's over and also really fulfilled that I passed the course.
0: Yeah. I mean, 9 weeks in the jungle. First of all, what made you want to do it in the first place?
1: When I was Marine in 2019, first I was in Belize and there I just fell in love with the jungle. So I really wanted to become an instructor so I can come back and train guys with the same enthusiasm that I have for this jungle. And this opportunity came up, so I really wanted to do it.
0: What's been the lowest point? Have you had any moments in the last few weeks where you thought, oh God, I just want this to be over?
1: One moment I was like really done with the course because we've been attacked for a couple of days and I was asleep at night and my feet were sore and I was wet and it was raining. And then I had to go on stack, on guard for an hour. And I stood there for 2 hours and I was like, man, I just want to be in my bed right now. But mostly I've enjoyed every moment of it.
0: I was going to say, what's been the highlight?
1: The highlight for me was my command appointment. That's the moment I was in charge of a team. Yeah, that was for me the most learnable moment. And the other moment was when I was during the final week and it started raining, like really, really raining. Like the lightning hit us like 20 meters behind me. And guys were literally screaming like little girls and I was just laughing. I loved it. I was enjoying every second of it.
0: I'm just looking at you now and your fingers are really grubby. Have you had a shower?
1: Yeah, multiple. But it takes a little time to get the jungle off of you.
0: Yeah. Like, I mean, 9 weeks in the jungle must take it out of you. Have you learned anything about yourself?
1: Yeah, just that I really like this. It's maybe it's just a simple answer, but that I really enjoyed working here. That's something I've really learned. Not like a deep thought.
0: And you have a wife and how many kids back home?
1: One.
0: Just one. Are you looking forward to seeing them?
1: Yeah, definitely. My son is turning 5 in 2 months. So this is the first like big exercise that he actually noticed that I'm away. Mm-hmm. And I FaceTimed him a couple weeks ago and he says, Daddy, what time are you coming home today? I'm like, sorry, boy. Aww. Still a couple weeks. And my missus, I really, really miss her. It's too bad I'm back in the field on the Monday after I land.
0: Oh, no.
1: Yeah.
0: And are you going to teach your son anything that you've learned from jungle warfare?
1: Yeah, definitely. Just to, that's something I really want to teach my son, is have respect for the nature around you, because you have to respect the jungle. Otherwise, it will take you out. And just that's something I really want to teach him. Just that respect for the nature around you.
0: That was Corporal Stephen van Veen from the Dutch Marine Corps speaking to us on BFBS, the Forces Station. Very important. Respect the jungle around you, the environment around you, because you're really going to need it. And bless him, he looked absolutely wrecked after he'd finished the JWIC course. Right, here's another. It's BFBS.

It's JP Cooper. It's Animal on BFBS, the Falster station. Tamsin with you on your Thursday morning. Don't forget, we're going to go into that news desk shortly to talk about those bizarre headlines and some very strange ones today.

It's Cat's Eye, it's Animal on BFBS, the Falsest Station, and they are going up against Kasabian, Michael Beebe, and Moby and Jacob Lusk this week for fresh new music. I've got a fresh new music track from Moby, Jacob Lusk. It's Natural Blues, 26 years, a nice little remake, revamp of the Moby classic. It's all coming up after 8 o'clock. We'll go into that news desk. Got a big question on the way. We'll get your news after this from Prefab Sprout. It's the King of Rock and Roll. It's BFBS.

0: Prince Harry and Meghan are planning to move back to Britain with their children later this month. The King is understood to have been told about the move on Sunday and welcomes the prospect of seeing more of the Sussex family. Sky's royal correspondent Laura Bundock says the decision has come much sooner than anyone was expecting.
1: Both children, who are 5 and 7, Archie 7, Lilibet 5 now, enrolled in British schools. A couple deciding not to live in London but outside London, possibly the Cotswolds. They will keep their base in the US in Montecito, where they've been living for the last few years.
0: It's understood there'll be no change to Harry and Meghan's status as non-working royals. The Home Secretary says there's more to be done on removing migrants with no right to remain in the UK. That's despite government figures showing removals are at their highest level in almost a decade. Around 80,000 people, including foreign nationals and some small boat arrivals, have left the UK since Labour came to power in 2024. But Minya Khoi-Boos from the Migration Observatory says many voters aren't seeing the impact.
2: The real challenge at the end of the day is how visible some of these crossings are. And as long as you see these images in the news with these very large dinghies, with these uncontrolled flows, then it's going to be very, very hard for the government to get that message across.
0: Three members of the same family who drowned off the coast of West Sussex have been named by police. Palestinian refugee Hassan El-Kawas lost his life in Shoreham yesterday afternoon, along with his partner Zina and their teenage daughter Sara. They were visiting the coast from their home in London. Prime Minister Andy Burnham's given his reaction.
3: It's so sad to hear what happened yesterday. And obviously we think there's a young girl still in hospital fighting for her life, and we send our best wishes and love to her wider friends and family. But a real tragedy, a real terrible family tragedy.
0: Investigators say an irregularity in the track has been found near to where a train came off the rails in East Sussex last week. 30 people were injured in the derailment near Lewes, two of them seriously. Ollie Robinson and Josh Tung both took 5 wickets each to put England in control after the first day of the opening test against Pakistan. The pair starred as Joe Root's side bowled the tourists out for just 171 before closing on 112 for 2 in reply. Tung says it's been a great start.
4: Yeah, we've obviously had a great day, obviously winning the toss this morning. And yeah, how we started this morning, obviously Ollie Rob was excellent. And I thought as a bowling unit, we were very good, and glad that we bowled them out.
0: That's the latest. I'm Susan Bookbinder.